0: partly cloudy. Now, two better than we originally thought, up to 23. Then on Monday, couldn't last, cloudy and back to 12. Currently at Narina, it's 11.
1: If it's happening in Ballarat, it's on 3BA's Ballarat Today with Brett Mack.
0: Yeah, sunshine returns on Tuesday, though, so it's only a little blip. It's 6 after 10. This is Ballarat Today. Hopefully no little blips on the program this morning as we get going live and local for the next couple of hours. Happy Friday to you. On the show today, going to catch up with Rod Ward. Rod is a Moorabool Shire councillor. He's also the chair of the Western Highway Action Committee. Now, they've just released their advocacy prospectus. We'll find out what is on their wish list. Aussie TV favourite McLeod's Daughters is set to be rebooted. That's going to please a lot of people. We'll chat all things entertainment direct from LA today with Pete Ford. We're going to talk prelims, Zach Butters, and the Tassie Devils allegedly signing players already but not telling us who. It's footy chat with the coach, and being a Friday, it's the weekly wrap, all the big stories you've probably already forgotten about, including an insurance payout finally confirmed for the fire-devastated Karen Balloch Recreation Reserve. It's good news, but why has it taken so long? All to help me wade through all those stories today, got a mystery co-host joining me, Nick Beale, not available today. You'll find out who at around a quarter to 12. Up next, though, we're going to say good day to Ambassador and Director of the McGrath Foundation. It's Tracy Bevan. Going to look at their huge expansion of cancer care nurses and how you can help support them right here in Ballarat.
1: 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Ballarat Today with Brett Mack. What's on your mind? You can message us via Facebook / Radio 3BA.

0: Dare I say it, this show cost you nothing. Yeah, there we go. I rest my case, Your Honour. The best things in life are free. 11 after 10, this is 3BA's Ballarat Today on this sparkling Friday morning over Ballarat. Thanks to Ryan's IGA and Open and Close Solutions. We are here again. Hey, this is a nice one. Can you believe the McGrath Foundation is, at this point in time, marking its 21st year of care? 21 years already. Now, Tracy Bevan was Jane McGrath's best friend and has been part of the foundation since its inception, way back in 2005. Across that time, Tracy has seen the importance of having a cancer care nurse available to people experiencing cancer right across Australia. And get this, with a sixth of a million people diagnosed every year, they're looking to raise the bar and keep training more nurses. They've got a massive expansion going on right now. And Tracy Bevan has dialed into the Ballarat Today studio this morning. Hello, Tracy.
1: Morning, Brett.
0: Lovely to have you back on the show.
1: Thank you for having me.
0: This is a big broadening of your focus, right?
1: It most certainly is. I think our ex-CEO, Holly Masters, put it just perfectly. When we reached our 250 breast care nurse, and then we decided we're going to go to all cancers, she said, well, you know, you've been climbing Mount Everest. And I said, yeah. She said, well, you're only at base camp. I was like, oh.
0: A little bit of hiking to go, hey?
1: Yeah,
0: so this expansion started in January, I understand, Tracy. The challenge so far, tell me what it's been like.
1: Well, look, we're experts in breast cancer. We're not experts in all other cancers, tumour streams, but we are working with experts. So, you know, It's different, it's a challenge, but, you know, our nurses are specialists in their cancer streams, and it's just going to take time. Mm. You know, it took 20 years to get to 250 yeah. breast care nurses, and we're at 168 all cancer nurses, so something I'm really proud of. But as our campaign says, care for all takes a nation, and that's why we're asking Australia to continue supporting us now we've gone to all cancers.
0: Gee, you're off to an astonishing start. That is great news. Tracy, can you talk us through the work of a cancer care nurse? How does that differ from another nurse or maybe even your GP?
1: Well, they give clinical support, psychosocial and emotional support. But it's not just for the patient, Brett. It's for the whole family and anyone impacted by that patient's diagnosis. You don't even need a referral and they're completely free. And as Jane said, they act as like the patient's advocate, part of the multidisciplinary team. They're there to do what's best for the patient. Not what's best for the hospital, not what's best for the oncologist. They're there to do what's best for the patient. And they're there to make things easier in a really tough time.
0: So it's your nurse care program and the nurses in it that we're talking about this morning. It sounds like it might be an expensive operation to run, Tracy. So funding for it, another challenge for the McGrath Foundation?
1: Well, yes, it is, because, you know, our nurses are specialist care providing incredible free care. But, you know, I've seen what's happened over the last 21 years and seen how Australia has risen and turned pink. You know, and fundraise for the McGrath Foundation. And it doesn't matter if it's $5, $2, $100,000, you know, every single dollar is helping us continue to fund those nurses and place new cancer care nurses, not just breast. And I do want to say, Brett, nothing has changed. We still continue to support families with breast cancer, just as we always have. It's just now that we're taking that equity of care to all cancers.
0: Tracy, what do you think your old mate Jane McGrath would think about the direction the foundation's heading down at the moment?
1: Do you know, I'm even smiling saying it, because I know she'd be saying, can you believe it? You know, because when we started this from my house, we never actually thought it was going to be like this. Jane said if she can help at least one family, then we'd do it. Let's do it. We've helped over 186,000 families. But I also know, Brett, that she'd be saying to me, look, Trace, this is fantastic, but there's still places now where we need to be putting our McGrath cancer care nurses, so we need Australia's support more than ever.
0: And you need the Ballarat community, Tracy, to back you as well. I know you're putting out the call this morning for organisations, even individuals, to start sort of their own mini events. It could be a golf day or a fun run or a workplace challenge, doing something at school. You'd love to see the community back you and raise some cash.
1: Honestly, I've been around Australia for the last 21 years attending events, and the way people just make me smile, the way they turn things pink, and, you know, like you say, schools, it can be corporates, it can be girls getting together, having their own little event together. I've seen pink scarecrows. I've seen pink little animals. You know, I've seen it all. But it's just so wonderful. And what the thing is for the McGrath Foundation is we just say, have fun doing it. You know, pink is a colour of care for us. Mm. Pink up whatever it is you want to do, fundraise, and every single dollar is helping us bring that free care and support to Australian families' lives. Going through a tough time.
0: Is the pink test coming back this year, Tracy?
1: Oh, you can bet your life on that.
0: I thought you might say that. Gee, that must be your signature event on the calendar, is it?
1: It definitely is. You know, it's one that gives us the biggest opportunity to talk about the work and, you know, have our patients and our nurses talk about the difference that they're making in communities right across Australia, because our nurses are all over Australia. So, yeah, it does. It's an incredible platform to fundraise. But, you know, it's just one moment in time, and we've got 365 days a year that we need to fundraise to bring that free care and support around Australia.
0: Yeah, we hope that the test match lasts a bit longer than the two or so days. The last few have run. They've been way too quick. Tracy Beffen is my guest this morning, Ambassador and Director of the McGrath Foundation. Tracy, we've spoken a lot about the nurses and the fundraising, etc. I wonder if you can bring it back and make it real for us. Talk about an example you've seen where the nurses have made an absolute difference in someone's life.
1: Oh, I mean, this is every single day that I hear the difference. I have people walk up to me, you know, I can be in Woolies and people will come up to me and say, are you Tracy? Yeah, I just want to give you a hug.
0: Oh,
1: you know,
0: lovely.
1: The difference your nurse has made to my life. I've had husbands come up to me and actually tears in their eyes say, your nurse saved my marriage. And I didn't understand that. And they said, you know, Tracy, I didn't understand. I couldn't help my wife going through an incredibly difficult time. But when I knew, I mean, our nurse, and I knew she had that support, it made me, my shoulders relax, I felt so much better, and it brought me closer to my wife. And, you know, it was just an example of the impacts of cancer and things we don't even think about until you're in it, you know. And with one in two people being diagnosed, Brett, in our lifetime, that's a lot of people hearing those words, you've got cancer. So that's why it's important that we keep funding.
0: Powerful messaging, Tracy Beffen, powerful messaging. To find out more and even to make a donation, how do we do that?
1: 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We've got loads of ways you can fundraise, but we also obviously take any donation, because every dollar is helping us care for all, as we say, takes a nation.
0: And Tracy, you'll be proud of me this morning. I do a bit of highlighting over notes in the studio, and I'm definitely using a pink highlighter just for you this morning, okay?
1: See?
0: It's catching. Tracy Beffen, love your work. Keep it up. Thanks for your time on the show.
1: Thank you so much for your support. Really appreciate it.
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0: voices together. Just work so well, don't they, eh? Kenny Rogers, the late Dolly Parton. A classic. Highlands in the Stream at 3BA's Ballarat today, 25 past 10. Less than a week to go now until PT's most accurate kick returns for year number two. The entries are flowing in. How good are you with the Sharon in hand in front of the big sticks? You think you're pretty red hot? Well, come and show us next Thursday. We'll be up at City Oval. As I say, entries are coming in, but there are some gaps in the women's competition. For the first time, we're trying a women's section this year because we know there's so much footy talent out there thanks to the BFLW. So please, gals, enter, and you could be walking away if you're the most accurate kick with a $200 cash prize, a meat tray worth a cool $100 thanks to Midvale Quality Meats. 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Footy chat with the coach, not far away. Right now, though, let's welcome back Australia's number one entertainment reporter, Mr. Peter Ford. Morning, Pete.
1: Good morning from Los Angeles. Brett, good to talk to you.
0: Yeah, nice to have you on the line from LA this morning, Pete. And before we get into some interesting content this morning, the Emmys, how were they?
1: Well, look, I thought the show itself was quite good. I thought Mariska Hargitay was really a very good choice. She, of course, you know, she's an actress, very acclaimed actress from Law & Order, SVU. And, you know, that's not the sort of person they normally hire to do that job. It's usually a late-night talk show host or a well-known comedian.
0: Yeah.
1: And I thought she was great, called in a few favours from her own friends, including Taylor Swift. They really are close personal friends. And yeah, all in all. But it's a funny thing now, the Emmy Awards. It's really being here and reporting on it and talking about it is a little bit difficult now because there's so many shows that people don't get to see. Like, for example, a show that really did the incredible sweep on the night was a show called Widow's Bay.
0: Right.
1: It picked up 14 awards.
0: Gee.
1: But, you know, most people would be saying, what's that? I've never heard of it, because it's only on Apple TV. So if you haven't got Apple TV,
0: yeah,
1: you don't know what I'm talking about. So that makes it very difficult now to cover something like the Emmy Awards because people can't relate to the shows as much as they once could.
0: And, of course, we had high hopes for our own Sarah Snook, but no chocolates for her, Pete.
1: No, it wasn't to be her night or Nicole's night either.
0: No.
1: Nicole was nominated as a producer, not as an actress. But no Aussie wins, unfortunately.
0: Pete, let's move on from the Emmys to the latest drop from the Diana book, and it suggests Charles was having an affair with a man?
1: Yes, this is Earl Spencer's book, and, you know, almost 30 years since his sister died, he's brought out this book, which seems to be about settling a few scores and venting, I think, more than anything.
0: Yeah.
1: I mean, I haven't seen the book. I mean, very few people have. Everybody is simply reacting to the chapters that have been serialised in the Daily Mail newspaper. So the book itself won't come out till next week, so God knows what's going to be in it.
0: Yeah.
1: Because already, just with the stuff that has been put out to get the hype going, it's obviously got a huge reaction, including from the King himself, who in a very surprise move put out a statement shooting it down, these claims that he was super excited the night that he was told that Diana was dead. You know, it's really sick. And look, I don't know. The problem is, Earl Spencer may be telling the truth. I can't call him a liar because I don't know. I wasn't there.
0: Mm.
1: But they are explosive claims and they are unverifiable. So even he can't prove they're true, but he can say it in a book and cause mayhem and hurt. And of course, don't forget, when he, the day of Diana's funeral, he stood up there and said, I will always look out for you, Harry and William, and I'll always be there for you and protect your interests. Well,
0: yeah.
1: I don't know that this is doing much for them to have all this stuff churned up about their parents 30 years later.
0: Do you reckon it's going to sell, Peter?
1: Probably. And, you know, this other claim that he's now made, as you referred there, where he's quoting Diana, and when Diana supposedly went to him and said, I'm going to get a divorce, and the brother said, why? And she said, well, I believe he's in love with his valet, who was a male. And so, you know, doesn't get taken any further than that, but it kind of drops it and that becomes a headline. And
2: yeah.
1: As I say, all of this is unverifiable. You either choose to believe it or not believe it from a man who, after 30 years, has decided it's time to tell the real story.
2: Wow, another speed hump for the royal family. Let's bring it back home, Pete, and big changes coming up for the Today Show with advertorial content being introduced.
1: Well, that'll be interesting. Now, of course, you know, but both the Today Show has the program that comes after it, Today Extra, which is an advertorial program, just as Sunrise has the program that comes after the morning show, which I'm on, and that also is advertorial based. But now the Today Show are going to introduce advertorial content into the actual Today Show. So there will be advertorial segments. There will also be opportunities, for example, if you're watching it and you like the tie that Tom Steinfurt's wearing, you can click on something and you can order it. If you see a vase in the background, you can click on that and order that. So they will probably make money out of it. I don't know. Time will tell. I mean, the problem is the Today Show has been running a very poor second, not just second, but a very poor second to Sunrise now for many years. And it's almost like they've thought or realised we're never going to be number one, but let's just try and make as much money as we can out of this.
2: Yeah, I don't think advertorials are going to help the ratings at all. Time will tell, I guess. Pete, let's talk about an Aussie TV favourite, McLeod's Daughters, getting a reboot.
1: Yes, well, this is announced yesterday, and that's great news. I mean, doing reboots is happening a lot here in America, but not happening so much in Australia. But McLeod's Daughters is one of those shows that many people, particularly women, still very fondly remember and talk about. What we don't know yet is whether they're just going to pick up the storylines 20 years later and have the same characters, maybe even the same actors, come back and play those roles. That hasn't really been clarified. But they're talking about it as a reboot. So, you know, they have, last year I think it was, they had a McLeod's Daughters festival, some sort of gathering of fans from all around Australia converged on this country town, and
2: right.
1: Completely sold out. You know, people still, as I say, largely female audience, still absolutely adore that show, and they'll be genuinely excited it's coming back.
2: Yeah, good news for McLeod's Daughters fans this morning. Pete, we have to talk Ed Sheeran and the political storm he's found himself in. What's the latest?
1: Well, isn't it odd that, you know, Ed Sheeran, considered to be one of the really nice guys of the music world, doesn't want to make waves, kind of happy-go-lucky guy, doesn't want to get political, suddenly finds himself in the middle of this very nasty storm this week because his support act, Macklemore, was doing Free Palestine stuff from the stage and then was fired from the show. And the belief was that Ed Sheeran should have done more to save him. Now, Ed Sheeran himself doesn't want to do political stuff on stage. He wants people to come to his shows and enjoy the music. That's all. So that's a fair enough stance to take. But in this case, they do believe, as the star of the tour, you know, he could have done more to save Macklemore. But basically, in the statement that Ed put out, he said, you know, basically, if I hadn't agreed to that, the whole tour would have been cancelled and everybody would have been out of work. So I chose that option. So I don't think he's thrilled about it.
2: Yeah.
1: But this would be a very tough week for Ed. He's never really had bad publicity. I think there was something a few years ago about he was fighting with a neighbour who wanted to put up a building or something. But other than that, he's generally only ever had great publicity around him. And this will be quite a confronting week. He's sort of making up for lost time.
2: Yeah, difficult week for the Mr. Nice Guy of the pop music world. Peter Ford is Australia's number one entertainment reporter. Pete, safe travels when you come back to Australia. We'll catch you on the show next week.
1: Good on you. Thank you, Brett. See you then.
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0: The sound of the 80s right there from Eric Carmen losing all control at 3BA's Ballarat today. It's 22-11. Hope your Friday's going okay. It's about to get better because we're about to talk all things footy. It's Footy Chat with the coach. Three-time VFL Premiership winning coach from the North Ballarat Roosters, North Ballarat Hall of Famer. But wait, there's more. VFL Life member and VFL games coached record holder. And it can only be this man, Mr. Jared Fitzgerald, joins me in studio. Coach, good morning to you.
1: Brett, it's lovely to be here. What a magnificent time of the year to be involved in sport, particularly in our case, footy. Terrific conditions looming for the big games that are looming up. A lot of community level grand finals this weekend, Brett, and 90-odd% of them will be tomorrow.
0: And, of course, we're going to be talking about our big local game, the Swans v Burras, very, very shortly. First up, though, Coach, prelim final time. It gets going tonight, Swans v Frio, then Saturday twilight, Hawks v Brisbane. What do you reckon about the choice for a twilight game?
1: I hope I'm wrong here, somehow I think the Premiership team will emerge from the Brisbane Hawthorn game.
0: Do you?
1: Yeah, I just think there's a slight gap there between what will become the sentimental favourite will be Fremantle.
0: Because they haven't won one.
1: No, that's right. Yeah. The reason for that is that they haven't won one. So I think they got their licence in 94 to play their first game in 95. So it's been a considerable time. They did go to the grand final against Hawthorn. Was it about 12 or 13, somewhere there, under Ross Lyon's time? And had some chances that day. They kicked very, very inaccurately early. So in terms of history, I just think there would be some charm if Fremantle could win it, or certainly if not win it now, certainly win it in this era that they are in. But I thought the dismantling of Fremantle by Hawthorn in Fremantle a couple of weeks ago was just a bit of a reminder that they're not quite there. And you keep thinking that as great as Sydney have been in the way they have adapted on field, you would think at some stage the running on the fumes of emotion is going to get you a certain distance, and it's got them certainly well down the track. But there's also another couple of very good players missing from their side. So at some stage it gets to a tipping point where you're just missing too much talent. So I'm expecting Fremantle to be able to handle Sydney.
0: Even at the SCG?
1: Yeah, okay. And really toss a coin. If Brisbane turn up with the ferocity and the intensity which they need to have, I said to you at the start of the year, Brett, I thought that Brisbane would play Hawthorn in the grand final. We're a week short. But I always felt that it was Brisbane's to lose, that they are the best side when they play at their best. So,
0: Coach, how about the Brisbane scoring blitz to start the game last week? And I know you want to talk this morning about offence overcoming defence. It's a real shift in our game, isn't it?
1: It has, yeah. And it was amazing last week. And I actually saw it locally as well. A couple of coaches and the clubs that I've had a role with this year have been mentoring at a community level. It's the same all the way down, Brett, that if you can control the intensity, if you've got your players, and as coaches, we all want to try and get this right, because you can get them over-aroused and tip them over and you make mistakes, you fumble and give away free kicks and under-aroused, you're a bit sleepy and dozy, and you think, well, you know, you need a bit of a cuff under the ear to get up and going, you know. So it's a fine line. And also you've got to know that they're all different people. So what motivates one particular person may not motivate the other. So don't think that the one cap fits all in terms of motivation. It's difficult. But to see the start of the game, to see Fremantle blitz Geelong, I think they kicked three goals and Geelong had two kicks. It was even more so with the absolute onslaught for Brisbane versus Adelaide. Poor old Matty Nix was sitting in the box at Adelaide thinking, just pull up. Can you give me a timeout, for God's sake? Just stop this game, because really after 5 minutes it was essentially all over. So if you don't get it right from the start, particularly now at the centre bounce, Brett, the 6-6-6 rule that came in, and you and I said, it is a great rule. We love it. So the importance of an effective system at the centre bounce, one, get your hand on it and get it to your target area and get it out of there, it unloads all sorts of potential scoring opportunities if you win the centre bounce. So watch out for those signs early on in games, whatever games you're going to. So I think last week there was something like close to 30 centre bounce resulted in either direct or indirect shots at goal between 30. The Fremantle and Geelong. That's what I have been told. What I do know is that 14 were measurable, either were a goal or a point. So we have commented many times, Brett, on the rule changes in the AFL over the last few years. They're clearly favouring offence over defence.
0: That's all about making the game sexier with higher scores,
1: I think so.
0: Have we gone too far, though, Coach?
1: Oh, no, I don't think
0: so. You don't think so?
1: No, because I reckon as talking to the coaches who I know at the elite level, they are hell-bent on maximising momentum. They are hell-bent on teaching offence, but at the same time still reminding their players of the importance of how to defend. Not just one-on-one, but as a team, and defend the ground and defend the space and those sorts of things. So I think with the 6-6-6 rule, the quicker movement in from a goal, less stoppages, the last touch out of bounds, last disposal out of bounds, the stand rule, the game is getting more and more quicker, which is more and more favouring offence. So my view now is that you will not win a premiership if you can't attack well enough, but at the same time you still need to be reasonably good defensively, but not as good defensively as what you once were.
0: There you go.
1: The team to watch, Brett, and for our listeners, is Brisbane. They have been way below standard in their ability to defend. If they get through this year, a new trend is well and truly on its way.
0: Yeah, there we go. The Fitzy has called it. It's all about offence. Coach, can we have a quick moment on Zach Butters choosing to go to the Western Bulldogs as a free agent? I like this one because as a supporter of a smaller club in North, I tend to think we're always ignored. I thought it was great that Zach chose a smaller club, the Western Bulldogs, his childhood club. He barracked for the Doggies growing up and also played in the West for Darley. I thought it was nice.
1: Yeah, I agree with you. Yeah, and I think a lot of football people would say the same thing. Mind you, the Dogs are pretty good. But is it one of the ones that the players, the genuine free agent, those who have given significant service to their club, Zach Butters is clearly one of those. The Port Adelaide people would love Zach Butters. We would all love him to be playing for our side. He's that wholehearted bloke. Not only absolute quality player, but he'd be a ripping fella to have in your side. So he would be, whilst Port Adelaide would be sad about him leaving, they could understand he's going home. But he's invariably the free agents, Brett, who have given significant service to their clubs, will go to a team which is higher on the ladder than a lower level team. And I think the AFL, to their credit, have done a great job in trying to equal out the competition so that if you're at the bottom, you're not going to be there forever and then therefore run the risk of never ever getting to the top. So what has equalised the competition? The salary cap, definitely. The spend that you can have with your staff, there's a equalisation there. The fixture, if you're down lower in the ladder, there's a chance you'll have a softer draw next year. We mentioned the salary cap, the draft. You know, if you're lower on the ladder, you get access to the best talent. So all of those things are helping create a more equitable competition, Brett, which I think is good because you don't want to be down the bottom forever.
0: No, you don't.
1: But the one that stares that we, I don't think we've quite got right, particularly with the restricted free agents, is that players are leaving lower level clubs and invariably going to higher level clubs. So Horne Francis leaves North Melbourne after 1 year. Were we comfortable with that?
0: No.
1: Imagine Harley Reid, if he's up 10 pegs and left the West Coast Eagles while they're in this development stage and his best years then were spent at one of the high performing clubs, and we could go on and on and on. So yep, it's Oscar Allen, Zach Merritt, Toby Green are leaving their clubs, and maybe they're entitled to leave because they've given significant service. But at some stage, I just hope that we could get to the stage where they go to clubs that are lower on the ladder, but I suspect that's not going to happen.
0: Coach, can we talk Tassie today? A story this week confirming that they're already signing players, not announcing them, but signing them with some names due to drop apparently early next year. What do you think about this move from Brendan Gale?
1: I'm actually going to be fascinated, Brett. And obviously there's things in train down there. You know, they're not going to be twiddling their thumbs.
0: No.
1: And Kenny Hinckley's not going to be wandering around at McDonald's clinics and things. He's going to be actively helping them recruit. And
0: yes,
1: they're on their way. So, yeah, it's exciting. But the thing that I would love to know would be to talk to people who would know about what are the key lessons that were learned from the last lot of start-up clubs, and that's Greater Western Sydney and the Gold Coast. What do the AFL people think, and all this information is transferred now down to Tasmania because the AFL wants Tassie to be up and going very, very quickly, is that what worked well with the development of the list at Western Sydney? What worked well with the development of the list at Gold Coast? And what were the lessons that we didn't get right? So we don't want to go down that track.
0: How about let's not recruit a rugby league star?
1: Well, let's just... Yeah.
0: Wasn't that madness?
1: I agree with you there, absolutely. Just, yeah, yeah. So it... And some of that we're not going to know.
0: No.
1: We're not even mature enough as a competition. I don't know about mature, but we're not ready enough for even the Zach Butters and those players of the world to announce to their club towards the end of the year almost, you know, listen, I'm leaving and I want to go here, there.
0: Mm.
1: We're not quite at the rugby level standard, are we, yet? So I don't think we're going to get told next year which clubs have already told Tasmania that they're going to accept the bonuses and go down there. So we'll wait and see, but there'll be some great lessons there.
0: Yeah, gee, Tassie's going to be an interesting one to watch, even without that gazillion-dollar stadium ready to go for round one for them. Coach, can we talk the BFNL Grand Final, the big dance in Ballarat tomorrow, City Oval? One question you've got is, why is it at City Oval? Why is it not at Mars Stadium?
1: Yeah, yeah. And I want people to reflect on this. I'm asking this question because I don't know the answer, so I haven't spoken to anybody who's part of the decision-making. But all I'm reflecting on is from a football person's viewpoint. So we've got an AFL stadium in our town that's, what my understanding would be available, it was available for the Central Highlands last weekend.
0: Just last weekend, correct.
1: And I heard there was a huge crowd there. And so we got an AFL stadium in the town, but we're not playing our premier competitions grand finals there. So I'm thinking of, for the players, for the coaches, the media, those that are covering the game, for the people that sponsor the club, you know, maybe the chance to have dinners and occasions and at the various venues up at Mars Stadium, the umpires, and then also particularly for people, particularly those who would have trouble watching the game at the City Oval because either their age, a disability or whatever. It's all right if you get your car on the fence, but if you can't get your car on the fence, you then got to try and stand or try and get yourself up into the beautiful old stand at the City Oval. So, yeah, I would love someone who's part of the decision-making to contact me. You'll find my number somewhere. I'd love to hear what the reasons are because from a football viewpoint, I don't understand it.
0: They did put out a media release probably a month or so ago, and I'm going from memory here, Coach, which is a little dangerous, but I think it did cite construction reasons as to why they're not using Mars this year. However, they did also say that the door is ajar for returning next year.
1: Oh, that's good.
0: So that would be a victory for common sense. I mean, the City Oval kind of has a charming sort of appeal. But for those reasons you've listed, Mars Stadium any day of the week.
1: Yeah, I think whilst we've got access to an AFL stadium in our city, and I just think I don't understand it without knowing what the reasons are, and if someone could let me know what the reasons are, I would appreciate it.
0: Of course, our call gets going early tomorrow from 12 noon because there's a lot to talk about, Sebas v Ballarat. I think most of the good money is going on the Swans, Coach. Is that your reading of the tea leaves?
1: Yes, yeah. Well, the way they played, and it's interesting because I coached both the boys who were coaching. I coached Ashley Baker in my first year at North Ballarat. Yeah, fantastic young man and a wonderful footy person and just a darn good person, you know, to be leading your footy club. Yeah, Ballarat are led by some very, very good people. And as you know, I'm close to Tony Lockyer, who I spent a lot of time with coaching and developing him as well. So, yeah, I've got personal interest in it. So I thought the way Ballarat played a couple of weeks ago, they were very, very dominant, particularly at the centre bounces and around the stoppages. Their ball movement that day was as good as I've seen at country level for a long, long time. So, yeah, I think of, I expected it'll be tight. I expected it to be much tighter than what it was in the second semi. But, yeah, I think we'll see a very, very good grand final. The other thing quickly, Brett, on preliminary final rounds in the AFL, if we come back to that, I know we're jumping back, but it's a bit more centred around crowd and things. This is kind of like, this is the last time the people and the supporters of their clubs can watch their teams play. So at the MCG tomorrow night, I would think well in excess of 90% of the crowd will be either genuinely barracking for Brisbane or Hawthorn. Yeah, it's probably 60-odd percent will be Hawthorn.
0: Not the corporate takeover that we see grand final day.
1: No, it's the real last of the people's round. And I think you'll see a fair bit of emotion in community rounds all over the state tomorrow. I know it's the Bendigo League's grand final. It's the Ballarats. It's the Bellarine Peninsula, where I've got an involvement with a club. So you see that genuine passion and emotion in the crowd that's connected. You'll see it in the AFL and you'll see it at community. But you don't necessarily get that at the AFL grand final, because it's a bit more of an event. It's a bit like the Melbourne Cup compared to Derby Day. Derby Day on the Saturday is the racing industry's real big day. Mm. The Melbourne Cup's a bit like an event.
0: Yeah, good comments. Community footy alive and well, which is good to see. As I quickly referred to before, don't forget the 3BA local footy call team from 12 o'clock on your radio or online tomorrow. It's all thanks to our good mates. They've been with us all year, D2E Gym. From Delacombe to Wenderee, you are never too far from a D2E. That is Footy Chat. This has been the coach. Fitz, we are shot for time. Enjoy the games tonight and twilight tomorrow. We'll catch you for Footy Chat next week.
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8: G'day, it's Tom Parry with your local news first. We've got fresh data to share revealing just how bad the Western Highway really is. The figures come from the Auditor General's office and showed that along a 500-kilometre stretch of the road, 51.7% is considered to be in a poor or very poor condition. The Committee for Ballarat will next week begin the search for a new CEO, with Michael Poulton having announced he's stepping down from the role at the end of this year. His tenure saw him guide the organisation through the pandemic while also playing a key role in regional energy initiatives. And in sport, tomorrow sees the Ballarat Football League's Senior Men's Grand Final being played. The Swans are facing Sebastopol at City Oval, with the Boroughs looking to break a 51-year premiership drought. That's the latest in your local news.
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9: Phoebe Humphrey. There are fears of another imminent rate hike, with the boss of the RBA warning inflation pressures have increased further. At its last meeting, the board flagged there was a risk inflation would continue to creep up. RBA Governor Michelle Bullock has told a parliamentary hearing, "We're seeing evidence those risks are materialising."
10: Global cost pressures have increased. The Middle East conflict, the AI boom, and extreme weather events are contributing to upward pressure on a range of energy, agricultural, and technology-related prices.
9: Still no word from the opposition on when it'll unveil its migration policy. It comes after Labor announced theirs yesterday, promising a crackdown on backpackers, international students and those who overstay their visas. Deputy Opposition Leader Jane Hume telling Seven she has no confidence the government will follow through with it.
11: Whatever was announced yesterday was still underwhelming. Labor have set themselves targets on immigration, on inflation and on housing, and they've missed all of them every single year.
9: Major employers are gathering in Canberra to discuss national AI standards. The federal government has opened consultation on large data centres and the training of AI models. It comes as Labor also weighs up introducing a ban on smart glasses in certain workplaces. And the Aussie High Rocks athlete, who continued racing after defecating herself, says she's going to take some time off to reflect and recover. Joanna Wiechick admits she should have stepped off the track and not continued in the Beijing event.
7: Metrol, better service, better advice. 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
9: In sport, the full house sign is up at the SCG ahead of tonight's AFL preliminary final between the Swans and Fremantle. Justin McInerney returns for Sydney, while the Dockers take in an unchanged lineup. Swan Charlie Curnow telling Nine excitement is building.
12: No, it's been great. It's been a fun couple of weeks. Yeah, it's been a lot of fun. Can't complain, mate. It's good to be in a prelim and join some footy with the boys.
9: And the Sharks and Roosters will go through their final training sessions today ahead of tomorrow's do or die NRL blockbuster at Allianz Stadium. That's the latest news and sport.
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16: 3BA weather.
0: Lovely stuff for our town today. Mostly sunny, winds from the north, 18 is our max. And a lovely weekend on the way too. Down to 7 overnight, then sunshine all the way for our Saturday, a top of 21. Sunday, partly cloudy, up to 23. Then a whole lot cooler on Monday, cloudy, and just 12. Currently at Warren Heap, after dropping to 2 at around 1 o'clock this morning, it's already 13.
15: If it's happening in Ballarat, it's on 3BA's Ballarat Today with Brent Mack.
0: Yeah, it was a bit of a double doona night, but when you get a day like today, we will take it. 5 after 11, hour 2 of this happy Friday edition of the show. And on it, we're going to meet Anna Whittingham this morning. She's the founder. Take it. 5 after 11, hour 2 of this happy Friday edition of the show. And on it, we're going to meet Anna Whittingham this morning. She's

0: Oh, the weekly wrap with a mystery co-host today too. We'll tell you about that as the hour rolls on. Up next, though, we're going to chat to Rod Ward. Rod is a Moorabool Shire councillor and also chair of the Western Highway Action Committee. Now, they've just released their advocacy prospectus. We'll find out what's on their wish list in just a moment.
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shamelessly more Ballarat. This, of course, is 3BA's Ballarat Today, the Happy Friday edition of the show. Hope your day's going okay as we eyeball another weekend. Sounds good. It's 10 after 11. The Western Highway has been in the news for all the wrong reasons this week after that tragic death of a Ballarat motorcyclist near Trawalla, allegedly caused by potholes. Of course, the Western Highway Action Committee have got quite a bit of fire in their belly to get the road up to spec. They've just released their advocacy prospectus ahead of the election. Let's find out what's contained in

0: its pages. The chair of the committee is Councillor Rod Ward. He joins us from the Moorabool Shire this morning. G'day, Rod.
1: Yeah, good morning, Brett.
0: Mate, lovely to have you on the show. Before we talk about the committee, the growing pains you're seeing in the Moorabool Shire at the moment, off the charts.
1: Yeah, it is. I was saying off air that the population of Moorabool is going to increase significantly, being a peri-urban council, which is, you know, we're interfacing with the fringe councils around metropolitan Melbourne. And I remember moving to Bacchus Marsh, a sleepy little town of 8,000 people, and we're going to be nudging 50 very soon. And and we just haven't got the Eastern Link. We have 20,000 vehicles a day crossing Main Street, 1,000 of those are trucks, just because we can't link Geelong Road to the Corner Highway or Western Highway. So it's just the government's collecting the land tax, but we're not getting the investment.
0: Has the government ever been serious about that link you refer to?
1: There was funding put forward for a proposed extension of Woolpack Road many years ago, but there was resistance to removing some of the elm trees in the Avenue of Honour, which were going to be replaced by more trees, and that ended up being knocked on the head for environmental reasons. Sadly, those elm trees do have a finite life, and many of those are getting replaced because they're well over 100 years old anyway. So that opportunity was missed, but it's something council has been advocating for since the late 90s, and it'll happen soon, hopefully. Otherwise, the town will be crippled.
0: Yeah, the population growth. What did you say, from 8,000 to 50,000? Unbelievable.
1: Yeah.
0: Rod, the Western Highway Action Committee of people are thinking, gee, that sounds familiar. Well, it's because it is. You guys formed back in around 2000, I understand?
1: Yeah, 1999 was its first meeting, and it's a coalition, I suppose, of the 10 councils that run from Melton, being the interface council, through to Moorabool, Ballarat, and right up to West Wimmera on the South Australian border. The group's done a lot of advocacy work over the years, and that focuses on improving safety and increasing capacity. So we've been quite successful in the past. One of our first major advocacy projects was the Deer Park bypass, but there's many other things that we're advocating for, and we've been advocating for some critical safety upgrades as well. But like many roads in Victoria, sadly, the 25% of us that live in regional Victoria have been neglected.
0: And Rod, it's quite ironic too that you release your prospectus in the week, as I mentioned at the top, that Ballarat motorbike rider was killed near Trawalla. I mean, our thoughts go to that family. How did you feel when you heard the news?
1: Oh, look, I felt sick in the stomach. I really did, and my heartfelt sympathy to the family. But that was entirely predictable, and it was entirely preventable. And we've been inviting ministers to our meetings. Our previous Minister for Roads and Road Safety, Melissa Horne, we've been trying unsuccessfully to get Melissa to our meetings for 3 years, because just to outline our concerns, it's Australia's third busiest freight freeway. The 419 kilometres from Melton through to Canberra, effectively, on the border, there's been 655 people killed or seriously injured in the past decade. Yet that road is Australia's third busiest freight highway. It carries over $25 billion worth of freight every year. It's extraordinary, and there's well over 100,000 vehicles. Now, in terms of capacity, when the Deer Park bypass I mentioned earlier was built in 2009, there was 180,000 living between along the highway. There is now 450,000 people living along that highway. The capacity has not been increased, and there's going to be 750,000 living there in the next two decades. So full credit to the federal government. They committed $1.1 billion, and thank you to Catherine King and Sam Ray for that. But the state has not come to the party until this election commitment announced in the past few days. But it's well overdue, and the people in regional Victoria are rightly angry.
0: So, Rod, perfect world, what would the committee like to see? Is it a fully duplicated Western Freeway / highway right from Melton, say, to the South Australian border?
1: Look, I think we need to be realistic. Of course, that would be the ideal outcome, but there's critical sections that need to be duplicated. Thankfully, the work on the Buang-Gorda Ararat is back on track and is now underway. The Ararat to Stall duplication is very important, and it's high on our priority list. The Beaufort bypass is absolutely well overdue. It should have happened. The Bacchus Marsh Eastern Link. But the increasing the capacity from Caroline Spring through to Melton is it's the highest priority, and it's well overdue. They've had bridges go over across the highway, but there's been no interchanges. So you see the building going on at Melton, the new hospital, all the development off Ferris Road, and there's cars queued back for 20 minutes, and then they're taking crazy risks to try and turn into heavy traffic.
0: So dangerous. Yeah. I always look at the eastern side of the state once you get through Melbourne and you have a look at the freeways there and compared them to around the area that you're talking. It's just chalk and cheese. Has it just been a political game over all these years, do you think, Rod?
1: I think, unfortunately, the west of Melbourne and certainly the western Victoria have been neglected and is reprehensible. It really is. As I said earlier, 25% of people live in regional Victoria, yet we get 12% of the infrastructure spend. And what is more concerning is in the state government budget, 20% of the capital infrastructure spend is budgeted on the suburban rail loop. Another 10% is getting used to pay interest on the state's debt. So that leaves very, very little money. And at the moment, it seems that the western Victoria and western suburbs are being and continue to be neglected. Mm. And I think people are rightfully angry. And sadly, as I said, this fatality was predictable, but it was preventable. And it's about time it was a bipartisan approach taken by both parties to improving things for Western Victoria.
0: Here, here. Rod Ward is my guest this morning, the chair of the Western Highway Action Committee. Rod, some works that the Department of Transport tell me are getting underway shortly is the realignment of the freeway Ballarat bound at Pikes Creek. Good move in your view?
1: Yeah, it is. And again, this is something that this work has been slated for several years. Yeah. And, it is running late, but it is now obviously kicking off. And part of the $1.1 billion pledged by the federal government, your Ballarat listeners will be pleased to know, is the Woodman's Hill upgrade. Mm. So that is going to be a significant safety improvement there. So, look, those two improvements that are going ahead will be very, very welcome. But it's just the tip of the iceberg because my biggest concern, Brett, is it's going to take 3 to 4 years to catch up and restore the roads to the order they should be in. Mm. And that is going to take several $1 billion of whoever's in government next just to repair them to where they should be. And that is not even taking into account then putting in place the necessary improvements.
0: Gee, we're coming from a long way back. That's why we need a group like the Western Highway Action Committee. Rod, to you and the members of it, keep up the good fight. Thanks for the update on the show.
1: Thanks, Brett.
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0: those sweet little ones. They're always okay, aren't they? Little Eyes, Fleetwood Mac, 3BA's Ballarat today. Weekly wrap not far away with our mystery co-host this morning. You will be surprised. Right now, they're going to talk about Ballarat's first regional business event for the beauty industry. It has been run and won. It was a sellout, and the feedback has been outrageously successful. Anna Whittingham is the organiser. She joins us today from the Radiance Collective. Anna, good morning to you.
1: Good morning, Brett. Thank you so much for having me on.
0: Congratulations. You're even rocking the T-shirt today.
1: I am.
0: Beauty, but make it business. The idea for the name, where did that come from?
1: Well, it was in January I had to come up with a name. And I'm like, what do I want it to be? What do I want it to convey? And I want it to be beauty. I want it to be an event, but with some substance, like actual real world skills you were going to walk away with on the day. So I just did some brainstorming and I just loved that that came up. It wasn't taken. Contacted my design friend to say, what do you think of the name, the logo, because she works in design in the cosmetics and skincare space and has done for about 15 years. So that just stuck. I just really loved it. I think it conveys exactly what the event is. It's beauty, but make it business. We're going to teach you the business side. We're going to lift you up, give you the skills to take back to your business.
0: So you saw a bit of a gap here, Anna. You know, if you want training, you probably normally need to buy a plane ticket and go to Sydney for a conference, etc. What you thought you'd do is bring the messaging local, bring it regional, bring it to Ballarat.
1: 100%. So I noticed in Ballarat very quickly the beauty community here is huge and incredibly talented. And I thought to myself, whilst the events in Sydney, like Expo, and there are lots of events that happen in Melbourne, I thought, we've got a big enough community here. I think we should have an event. And I've built relationships with a lot of the people in beauty in Ballarat here. They're all beautiful, talented people. And I thought, why not? I'm just going to shoot my shot and put it together.
0: Go you. You've been around beauty for years and years now. Would you have liked an event like this when you were younger, just getting going?
1: I think so, 100%. So I did most of my work in Melbourne when I was a freelance makeup artist, and I've worked on beauty counters for David Jones Meyer, for Estee Lauder, Napoleon Purtis, L'Oreal Fashion Week. And I think I was probably a little bit shy in those early years as well. So this was very much an event to help even students or people interested in the industry come and see what it's all about, but I would have very much appreciated something like this where networking is facilitated and not very awkward or confronting.
0: What's it like in the beauty industry at the moment, Anna? You know, we keep hearing about this cost of living crisis. Is it something for clients to quite easily say, actually, no, not this week, I'm going to save a buck and put it to the side? And if that is the case, is that why it's super important for people in the beauty industry to really have a focused look at their business and try and build it?
1: So two points here that are really interesting. First of all, yes, in a recession, in a crisis, beauty treatments are probably the normally the thing that goes first. And when I was surveying the industry, winter is really tough here in Ballarat for that industry. However, we also know the lipstick effect in a recession too.
0: The lipstick effect. Tell me about this.
1: Okay, so this goes back like 100 years. When recessions happen, people can then afford little luxuries.
0: Ah,
1: and so they purchase.
0: Makes sense.
1: Lipstick sales have soared. What we've noticed in the last few years, it's actually perfume sales.
0: Right.
1: So whilst they can't afford maybe the big trip away or the big luxury, they can go in and buy themselves a little lipstick, a little bottle of perfume. And that is also happening in beauty. The beauty industry regionally, and Tamara Reid from Inside Industry spoke on this on the day, regional beauty communities and businesses are actually thriving. It's really tough in the cities. So there's two things, I know they probably, that contradicts each other, but there are two things happening there. I know for me, I might cut out an Uber Eats order that week just so I can go and get my nails done, because that makes me feel good. And and I think, you know, we do have to remember the lipstick effect. And also Stacey Preston, who is the manager from Hepburn Bathhouse and Spa, she spoke about how business is booming for her, because people are still putting aside that time to go away and treat themselves and be with their loved ones. And so they're doing really well.
0: those little luxuries, Anna, isn't it, hey?
1: Yes.
0: That's a really, really uplifting message this morning. You had some good partners on the day, such as Federation TAFE.
1: Federation TAFE came on board really early. So I have a relationship with the head beauty trainer there, Caitlin Forrest. She's phenomenal. And in fact, I started training in beauty there in 2024, and I was really impressed with the facilities and the teaching staff. So I contacted her very early, and they jumped on board straight away. So they were our education partner. I really wanted to platform the fact that we have incredible education right here in Ballarat.
0: We do indeed. You've highlighted that beautifully. So the feedback you've got from the first Beauty But Make It Business event, Anna, I understand has been terrific. The whole industry after it, when they went along, they've come back to you and said, please, Anna, we want some more. So you're already thinking to 2027 and you reckon this will be an annual event?
1: I think definitely. I would love to be able to give a more definite date and time. But to be honest, I have been inundated with messages, texts, calls, DMs, survey results. I really have to pour through all that before I can announce something, but this will definitely happen again. Monday really showed me that this is something that people desire and they loved it. They absolutely loved it.
0: In the interim, can people keep in touch via socials? I know that's the space where you play with your other business at the Radiance Collective every day, but that would probably be a great idea to stay connected for the next 12 months.
1: Yeah, so please follow the event page, Beauty But Make It Business. We will be keeping active on there because I intend to grow it from not just an event page, but something even bigger for the community. So stay tuned. But my other page is the Radiance Collective, and that's where I am a digital marketing, branding, events, PR, content creation space, all in one place for business owners, beauty, hair professionals.
0: And you're also the person that has reminded us that the lipstick effect is definitely much a thing and something the industry can cash in on, I reckon, Anna.
1: Yes, 100%. Like, yeah. Don't underestimate how strong the beauty community is here and the desire to remain, you know, feeling good. Like, it's a wellness focus as well. And even there's been an interview recently, I believe it was Alex Hormozy, saying the one trend he has predicted will continue and grow is that people want to look and feel good.
0: And you can help them do just that, Anna. You and the rest of the beauty industry. Love your work. It's been an outrageous success in year one. And as you've just confirmed this morning, we don't have a date, but September 2027, it will be back. Beauty, but make it business. Anna Whittingham, thanks for your time on Ballarat Today.
1: Thank you so much.
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0: Adams. 3DA's Ballarat today. G'day. It's 18 to midday already. Another morning has just about scooted on by, but let's bring it home on this sunny Friday with the weekly wrap, all the big stories of the week you've probably already forgotten about. We normally get to Nick Beale to help me wade through them all today. Nick not available, so in hopefully a career-enhancing move, I've invited my boss, John Fitzgibbon, the boss man, the big kahuna of 3BA, to help me do just that. G'day, Fitzy.
1: Good morning. Career-enhancing for you or career-enhancing for me?
0: Debatable.
1: I'm amazed. Like, this is a completely different studio. I don't think I've been in during your shift. They really roll it out for you, the gold microphones and the coffee machine. I mean, I get that. But I think it's a little bit over the top with the bloke standing in the corner with the omelette station. That's a bit awkward.
0: In reality, it's LD coffee pods down two flights of stairs. That's as fancy as it gets, Fitzy. You know that. Now, we'd like to start with some local news stories. We just had Rod Ward on from the Western Highway Action Committee. Of course, the biggest story of the week, Fitz, has been that tragic death of a Ballarat motorcyclist, allegedly by potholes.
1: It absolute tragedy. Like, terrible. Loss of anyone's life is terrible, but inevitable, wasn't it, really?
0: Yeah.
1: The way the narrative's going, this is really the hot-button issue of the state election, isn't it? It's really all about potholes.
0: And preventable, too.
1: Correct.
0: If they had been covered up, as they should have been.
1: Yeah, so, look, you know, we won't get into the political realm of what has and hasn't been done, but the question, you know, that has been starting to float around is the Western Freeway, or the bypass that goes around Ballarat, when initially it was built, was, I think, a 20-year lifespan. It's well beyond that now. So what happens next? What's the plan, I think, is the question. Not just, you know, and that's just that section of road. You know, that's not talking about, I drove down to Geelong last on Monday, drove back from Geelong on Monday, and horrendous.
0: Yeah. Do you find yourself swerving to miss the potholes?
1: There's actually people who are driving regularly to Geelong will tell you there's two spots where you can't swerve.
0: Yeah.
1: Right. Because there is just, you have to hit a pothole, because it doesn't matter whether you go, unless you go on the wrong side of the road, you are going to hit a pothole in two sections.
0: It's interesting, the RACV re-released their My Country Road Report during the week, and the biggest concern has gone from those surveyed from driver behaviour now to rough roads and potholes, etc. So that's swung around in just 2 years.
1: It's actually hard to drive, because you're concentrating so much on immediately what's in front of you. You're not looking further down the road, because you're basically watching the car and the base of the car in front of you to see the pothole so you can avoid it, because it can do so much damage so quickly.
0: Hot potato election issue, John?
1: Yeah, 10 weeks from the election tomorrow.
0: Is it really?
1: Yeah, 71 days today. 10 weeks, I think it is, tomorrow until the state election at the 20-something of November.
0: I think all our candidates are still not known across the Ballarat seats.
1: I think there's still one to go. I think the Libs have still got to announce in Wenderee. So there's a bit of speculation there that it's a known quantity is going to run for the Liberal Party with a council background, so we'll see where that goes. That's my mail. So speaking of mail, what's your thoughts? So there's three seats, Ripon, Wenderee and Eureka. What do you see happening?
0: Well, my gut feeling is the sea of red, the sea of ALP members is going to change. I'm not sure whether it's all three, but I think there's definitely going to be change, and there'll be a bit of orange in there, One Nation.
1: Yeah, okay. What
0: about you? What's your view?
1: I think if you... Talking to people in the political circles, I think that they expect Ripon to change. They believe that's a guarantee. It's going to be a three-cornered race there, or possibly four-cornered, because there's a very strong Nats candidate in there as well as... I don't know if there's a one... They've announced a One Nation in Ripon, I think.
0: I believe so, yeah.
1: Yeah. Eureka will be interesting. Again, a strong Liberal candidate, and there's also a well-known... One Nation Party candidate in there, though. So that's going to be a three-cornered event in there. And then Wenderee, I don't know. It's a pretty healthy margin for Labor, but it depends on how big the swing is. Like they say, when the swing is on, the swing is on. So.
0: 10 weeks tomorrow. John, Ben Cousins in the news during the week. He was due to speak at a Ballarat pub. It was famously cancelled just hours beforehand. I guess an online movement occurred, and this harks back to Ben being convicted of domestic violence charges years and years ago. The optics of this pub to put this event on in the first place, your view?
1: I think it's unfortunate for the venue. You know, when you're running a venue, you get all these inquiries from promoters that want to come through and put shows and stuff on. You're not sitting there considering the optics of it. You're going, yep, this is money making. No, this is not money making. Yeah.
2: How many palmers am I going to sell with this person?
1: Correct. Yeah. So I think if they had their time again, I don't think they would have booked it. But, I don't think I'm in two minds. I'm not interested in listening to Ben Cousins. I don't, I don't want to know about his background. There's no path to redemption, I don't think, from what he's done. He's done what he's done, and he can go off into the sunset and become a nobody, if you like. But at the same time, if you don't like it, don't go. You have a choice. If you don't like and you don't want to hear, I would have exercised my choice to go, well, I don't want to hear what he's got to say. I've got no interest, and I don't believe in his position, so I'm not going to go.
2: That said, this city is particularly wounded by gendered violence with those three murders that we know so well. So I think it's a little bit different again here in our town.
1: Yeah, absolutely. And I think, yes, we are potentially a little bit more sensitive to it. And, good riddance, Ben. See you later.
2: Insurance companies in the news this week, Fitz. It's taken 9 months for the Carrumbelock Recreation Reserve to have their insurance payout confirmed. We all saw those images of their club rooms and the pitches and the infrastructure just destroyed back in January. Finally, though, $1.72 million on the way. Good things come to those who wait. But why so long?
1: I know. It's mind-boggling. Absolutely mind-boggling that they're allowed to get away with it.
2: Yeah, anyway, a happy ending that can lead to planning and rebuilding. But what does that mean for this year's cricket season? I'm not quite sure. Local sport, of course, the big dance in the Ballarat Footy League is where it's at this week. Sebas v. the Swans. Your hot tip, Fitzy?
1: It's the redemption. It's the redemption path for Sebas. Just when they think they're going to be knocked out, they get back and they're back in the contest, if you like. Ballarat's a really good team, though. So I'm torn. I like both teams. I know people from both teams. So I'll be tuning in on Saturday and catching all the action live on 3BA Footy. There's an extended pregame, so I think
2: we get going
1: at
2: midday. Sebas would be a great story, though. I don't think they've won a Ballarat Premiership for 51 years. So to achieve that tomorrow at City Oval would be remarkable.
1: It would be huge. There's the question, City Oval versus Eureka Stadium. Mars Stadium,
2: yeah.
1: I guess City Oval's the religious home of the Ballarat Football League, but from a crowd amenities-wise, Mars Stadium, which way would you lean?
2: Yeah, we touched on it briefly with the other Fitzy last hour in Footy Chat, and the media release they got out stated that the works was keeping them away from Mars, but then you think, well, hang on, Central Highlands were there last week, so how does that stack up?
1: Doggies are there.
2: Yeah, the AFLW there, October 3.
1: 3, yeah.
2: Yeah, so anyway, strange one, but I'm sure it'll be a massive crowd.
1: It won't be long till we'll see you on the sprinting track next door, will it?
2: You're a funny man, John. Notable passing during the week. A huge amount of mourners were at St. Pat's Cathedral yesterday for Paddy Payne Sr., who passed away about a week ago at the ripe old age of 90. What a name. Oh. The Payne name when it comes to thoroughbred racing.
1: Unbelievable. The impact that family's had on the racing industry and the development of the racing industry in this town is incredible. And, Paddy's story alone was incredible, let alone the path that his kids have gone down as well. So, yeah, look, it's sad to see him go. He was an absolute legend, not just around town, but the racing industry.
2: Chatting to Sam Bingley from the Turf Club about him yesterday, he saddled up his last horse at a track about 6 months ago, and he trained his last winner about 2 years ago. So super active right up to the end.
1: Absolutely, yeah, it was good. It was good to hear.
2: Rest in peace, Paddy Payne Sr. Now, we'd like to wrap up with a bit of an odd spot, John, and I've labelled it Fitzy Sweet As Odd Spot today. Now, a Ballarat confectionery manufacturer now has 4 of its products on sale in 15,000 shops. You heard correctly, 15,000 shops, 8,000 kilometres away. So Ferndale, their mint and their gum, has taken over South Korea.
1: They are doing phenomenal things. I went to a BizNet breakfast, I think it was last month or the month before, and Lee Edwards from Ferndale was talking about this, and it's just phenomenal. But what the other things you don't know is – That's their brands. They've set up these incredible manufacturing facilities, and they're manufacturing for other brands. Right, so as well. So the amount of product that they're pushing through these new facilities and the jobs they're creating out there is incredible. And the So Soft marshmallows, they've got some...
2: That's theirs as well?
1: Yeah. They brought along some flavours, some new interesting flavours there. So you have to have a look at those. And you know, that's a great story too. He just went, there's a gap in the market.
2: Let's fill it. Yeah, family owned, which is terrific. And the other great part about Ferndale too is when you buy those mints, I think they're called Blitz in Aldi. They're made in Ballarat as well. Yeah.
1: Yeah, Blitz, Gilla Mints, the So Soft Mushrooms, the list goes on and on and on. And they've got so much more capacity. So they've actually, it's really, if you ever get a chance, you should get Lee in actually and talk to him, because he tells a great story about how they originated with the idea to make marshmallows and where that came from and the facilities they've built and the capacity. They've got so much more capacity to expand within the what they've already built, expand the output within what
2: That's
1: they've
2: good
1: already
2: news.
1: Built. Yeah, which is great. So they're really visionary. And thinking ahead. So started by his dad, and then, pardon me, and now Lee's been taken over and been running it the last few years. So it's a great story.
2: I did reach out to get Lee on the show, but he couldn't join me. You know why? He was off to Korea.
1: Yeah.
2: There's more work to be done.
1: I think I saw him post a photo the other day. It was really good. It was him and David Young were speaking at this BizNet breakfast from Petstock.
2: Right.
1: So again, another great story. So between them and Hames, those two and Hames, there's a week of content there for you.
2: There is indeed. John Fitzgibbon, you've been a very capable fill-in guest on the Weekly Wrap.
1: Thank you, Brett. That's a pleasure to be here.
2: I'll double you what we normally would pay you. Have a great weekend, Fitzy. Enjoy the footy call yesterday. Enjoy the sunshine. That is the Weekly Wrap. Go ahead. Forget all those big stories of the week that you'd probably already forgotten about. We'll do it again with Nick Beale next week.
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2: Nice word, Patrick. It is 4 to midday. Tom's in next with a local news first update, and I'm going to get on out of here and work on that Hollywood tan of mine, or something close to that. Anyway, have a great rest of your Friday. 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May the best footy team win, and netball teams too, in the BFNL Grand Finals at City Oval tomorrow. Don't forget our call on the radio from noon. I'll be back Monday from 10. Until then, be kind to each other.
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1: G'day, it's Tom Parry with your local news first. A Melbourne man has been charged over a series of family violence offences committed in the Ballarat area. Police allege the 30-year-old assaulted a victim, causing injuries, and used a mobile device to menace and harass. He was arrested on Monday, remanded in custody, and told to face the Ballarat Magistrates Court today. Our public school teachers will be getting their promised pay rise after endorsing the latest offer from the Victorian government. A statewide ballot of all education staff saw 93% voting to approve the new deal, which has wages increasing by at least 28.3% over the next 4 years. And briefly in sports, the Ballarat Football Netball League's grand finals take place tomorrow at City Oval, with the A-grade netball decider seeing minor premiers Dali do battle against North. That's the latest in your local news.
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2: I'm Phoebe Humphrey. Huge queues are building at major airports across Australia after a system outage. International terminals across Sydney, Melbourne and Brisbane have been affected. It's believed the tech issue is impacting e-gates for outbound and some inbound flights. Four people have been arrested in Victoria, accused of travelling to Sydney to carry out criminal contracts. The arrest followed two shootings in Sydney earlier this month. Two men and a woman in their 20s have been arrested, along with a 16-year-old boy. The boss of the Reserve Bank has opened the door to increasing interest rates this month. Michelle Bullock has told a parliamentary hearing that inflation pressures have actually increased since their last meeting. She says they won't hesitate to take further action to bring inflation down.
3: I recognise that higher interest rates are difficult for Australians with mortgages who are also facing cost of living pressures, but reducing inflation is essential. High inflation hurts all Australians, and it is especially tough on people with lower incomes and those in vulnerable financial positions.
2: Anthony Albanese jets to the US today to meet with the UN and tech CEOs. The PM first heads to California and New York as his government looks to unveil a number of AI announcements. And forecasters are warning eastern Australia is facing a growing bushfire risk due to a strengthening El Nino. WeatherZone reports ground conditions are becoming potentially dangerous due to an exceptionally dry winter. Capital cities on the east coast recorded below average rainfall during the three winter months.
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2: In sport, Dean Solomon has decided to walk away from Essendon after Mark McVeigh won the role as head coach. Tonight, the Swans host the Dockers to kick off the AFL prelim finals. And the Roosters have a point to prove as they look to keep their NRL finals campaign alive tomorrow against the Sharks. Nat Butcher has told Fox Sports their narrow loss to Penrith hasn't dented their belief.
4: In our abilities and the way that we've played, you know, we've had such a great season, both sides of the ball, really proud of that, really proud of our efforts. We're a real tight-knit group and I feel like we show that on the field.
2: That's the latest news and sport.
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9: Looking good as we head into the weekend. Mostly sunny today with a top of 18. Sunny and 21 tomorrow. Partly cloudy on Sunday, heading for 23. And a little bit cooler for Monday, heading for a top of 12 and cloudy.
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0: Ballarat's 3BA 102.3. It's the 80s lunch hour. Toto and Rosanna. We had Michael Jackson, The Way You Make Me Feel, from the year where this movie came out.
1: Now I could read you guys your rights, but now you guys already know what your rights are, don't you?
2: This badge ain't real. You ain't real.
3: Oh, you sure are a crazy son of a bitch.
2: Yeah. You think I'm crazy?
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2: How you calling me crazy? You think I'm crazy?
3: Yeah.
2: Yeah, you want to see crazy? I'll tell you. Now, that's a real badge. I'm a real cop, and this is a real gun.
0: Of course, it was Lethal Weapon from 1987, making luxury more accessible at Mercedes-Benz Ballarat. 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

0: Ballarat's 3BA 102.3. It's the 80s lunch hour. Joe Cocker and Jennifer Warnes and Up Where We Belong from the year where this happened.
1: It's all happening here as Australia 2 comes back to dock. An extraordinary moment in Australian sporting history. The climax to the day that David beat Goliath on the waters of Newport. Certainly it's a moment that will be printed indelibly onto the minds of John Bertrand and his crew of 10. What an amazing high they must be on right now.
0: Yeah, so was the rest of Australia watching. I certainly was watching that. It was us winning, because I was part of the team. It was us winning or Australia winning the America's Cup. It was 1983. Making luxury more accessible at Mercedes-Benz Ballarat. 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
14: It's the decade of music that will never decay. 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

0: right zone 3BA 102.3, the 80s lunch hour with Dire Straits and Walk of Life. It is Jules and it's exciting. PT is back from Bali on Monday and PT's most accurate kick is also back. And this year it's bigger and better with men's, women's and kids divisions. We are getting entries at 3ba.com.au, but we really need some more women to have a little bit of a kick as well. Is that you? If it is, enter now and good luck. PT's most accurate kick, kick a winning goal this grand final with Midvale Quality Meats. 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
3: 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Ugh. Are you ready?
2: No.
3: Hey, Brett, I just joined a dating site for arsonists.
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3: 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No word yet. How warm is a baby at birth, Brett?
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1: G'day, it's Tom Parry with your local news first. We've got fresh data to share revealing just how bad the Western Highway really is. The figures come from the Auditor General's office and show that along a 500-kilometre stretch of the road, 51.7% is considered to be in a poor or very poor condition. The Committee for Ballarat will next week begin the search for a new CEO, with Michael Poulton having announced he's stepping down from the role at the end of this year. His tenure saw him guide the organisation through the pandemic while also playing a key role in regional energy initiatives. And in sport, tomorrow sees the Ballarat Football League's Senior Men's Grand Final being played. The Swans are facing Sebastopol at City Oval, with the Boroughs looking to break a 51-year premiership drought. That's the latest in your local news.
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2: Hey there, I'm Brooke Seychelle. Massive queues are snaking through Australia's biggest airports today as the system outage plagues the international terminals. The outage affecting the E-gates at Sydney, Brisbane and Melbourne airports. Border Force officers are processing passengers manually. It looks like we won't be seeing any relief at the Bowser anytime soon. The Treasurer's confirmed Labor hasn't been considering reintroducing the fuel excise cut as prices rise due to the ongoing conflict in the Middle East. Jim Chalmers says the government is instead providing cost of living relief through tax cuts. Meantime, the opposition continues to criticise Labor's migration plan. Yesterday, the government announced plans to crack down on the number of backpackers, international students and those on working holiday visas. Deputy Opposition Leader Jane Hume telling Seven they're targeting the wrong people.
3: These workers are essential to making sure that our farmers and our agriculture sector can harvest the food that we need to feed everyday Australians. And that simply hasn't been considered under Labor's migration plan.
2: Overseas, and Fiji has called a national emergency. New data showing 1 in 60 locals have HIV, up 27% from the previous year. In a statement to social media, the Fijian government says over 2,000 people were diagnosed last year. An American dictionary publisher, Merriam-Webster, has added 1,400 new words to this year's edition. The new additions include glow up, rickroll, superfood and trash panda, a nickname for raccoons.
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2: Former Essendon caretaker coach Dean Solomon will depart the club. The Premiership bomber was offered a job with new coach Mark McVeigh, but has decided to go home to New South Wales to be with family. And the Knights will wait until the last minute to make a call on whether Dylan Lucas lines up in Sunday's semi-final against the Warriors. The star forward has been named on the bench just 2 months after he broke his ankle.
4: The day he got injured, he was sort of wanting to fast-track himself and do everything right. So, yeah, if he gets there on Sunday, we'll all be happy in him.
2: Newcastle coach Justin Holbrook there. That's the latest in news and sport.
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8: 3BA weather.
9: Looking good as we head into the weekend. Mostly sunny today with a top of 18. Sunny and 21 tomorrow. Partly cloudy on Sunday, heading for 23, and a little bit cooler for Monday, heading for a top of 12 and cloudy.
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0: 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Ballarat's 3BA 102.3. We didn't start the fire. That is Billy Joel. It is Jules, and it's exciting. The grand final between Sebastopol and Ballarat is happening tomorrow at City Oval, and 3BA's local footy call team will be heading there. It is the McDonald's Ballarat Football Netball League grand final. 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Thanks to D2E Gym from Delacombe to Wenderee. You're never too far from a D2E. We've got Elton on the way. But they never kill the thrills we got. 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

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Chasing Cars, that's Snow Patrol. Happy Friday. It is Jules and the Footy and Friends podcast brings together former AFL players Dil Buckley, Brett Deledio and Mick Barlow for lots of big opinions, banter and stories from the footy finals. 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

0: 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And 60s and 70s tracks that stand the test of time. I see a red door and I want it painted black. 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

0: the music and more of it. Ballarat's 3BA 102.3 Band on the Run. That is Paul McCartney and Wings. It is Jules. And Ballarat Today with Brett Mack returns on Monday from 10 o'clock through till midday if it's happening in Ballarat. It is on 3BA's Ballarat Today.
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2: 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Yeah! There it is!
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3: 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It's bending back. It's through.
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1: G'day, it's Tom Parry with your local news first. A Melbourne man has been charged over a series of family violence offences committed in the Ballarat area. Police allege the 30-year-old assaulted a victim, causing injuries, and used a mobile device to menace and harass. He was arrested on Monday, remanded in custody, and told to face the Ballarat Magistrates Court today. Our public school teachers will be getting their promised pay rise after endorsing the latest offer from the Victorian government. A statewide ballot of all education staff saw 93% voting to approve the new deal, which has wages increasing by at least 28.3% over the next 4 years. And briefly in sports, the Ballarat Football Netball League's grand finals take place tomorrow at City Oval, with the A-grade netball decider seeing minor premiers Darley do battle against North. That's the latest in your local news.
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2: Hey there, I'm Brooke Seychelle. The boss of the Reserve Bank has warned surging petrol prices are continuing to contribute to higher inflation. The cost of unleaded is expected to hit $2.60 a litre soon, with no end in sight to the Middle East conflict. RBA Governor Michelle Bullock says it's being felt right across the economy, and that's impacting inflation.
3: Higher oil prices have increased inflation directly through their impact on petrol prices. But it's also had an indirect impact, as many firms have passed input cost pressures arising from elevated fuel prices through to the prices of other goods and services.
2: It comes as the Treasurer today confirmed the federal government is not currently considering another fuel excise cut. Ministers and Indigenous leaders are set to head to WA next week for a national roundtable on Australia's child safety crisis. The meeting is expected to be held next Friday and comes following a series of reports of abuse, neglect and violence, as well as calls to reform Australia's child protection system. Meantime, emergency services are responding to a suspected shark attack at a beach north of Perth. It comes less than a week after a man was bitten by a shark near Geraldton. And the Bureau of Meteorology has done some major upgrades to its rain radar almost 12 months after it launched its controversial new website. The bomb faced a barrage of criticism over its new look site after updating it in the middle of wild weather in October last year. But the organisation says it's listened to feedback and improved the weather map to make it easier to find rainfall information.
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2: The Roosters are getting ready to welcome back Angus Crichton for the first time in more than 3 months in tomorrow's must-win clash against the Sharks. He's been sidelined since round 15 with a foot injury, but coach Trent Robinson is optimistic he'll be able to perform.
4: I don't think the standard of the game changes when it comes to Angus. I just think it's the time out with the injury and time that he'll get on the field. That's the only thing, but...
2: And another signing for the Sydney Thunder, with Kiwi star fast bowler Lachie Ferguson returning for BBL 16. That's the latest in news and sport.
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8: Looking good as we head into the weekend. Mostly sunny today with a top of 18. Sunny and 21 tomorrow. Partly cloudy on Sunday, heading for 23. And a little bit cooler for Monday, heading for a top of 12 and cloudy.
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0: We know you love variety, and we also know that two is better than one. So we've dug deep in the music library and found two from your favourite artists, including some you haven't heard in ages. This is the Two Ups at Two.

You won't hear Dexy's Midnight Runners or Tony Basil here because they're one-hit wonders. We're playing two songs from the same artist. This is the Two Ups at Two.

0: bit of music and more of it. Ballarat's 3BA 102.3. It's the two ups at two with Split Ends there. 6 months in a Leaky Boat, and also I Got You from 1980. Neil Finn wrote and sang lead on that particular song, which went to the top of the Australian, New Zealand and Canadian charts. So there we go. It is, Jules, just a reminder to get your entry on for PT's Most Accurate Kick. PT himself is back from holidays on Monday. And this year it is bigger and better because we've got men's, women's and kids' divisions as well. And we're lacking a little bit in the women's division. So if you are a woman and you would like to show us your kick, well, register now at 3ba.com.au. It is PT's Most Accurate Kick. We've got the Divinals continuing the two ups at two next.
1: 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It was Ballarat's best-kept secret worth $1,760.
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1: Good afternoon. Checking your run home from Melbourne on the Westgate Freeway. Mainly clear from out of the Domain Tunnel through to the Ring Road Greensboro bound. There's a little bit of congestion jumping onto the Deepak Bypass to Robinson's Road. Once you get past that, a clear run onto the Western Freeway all the way back to Ballarat. It's spring season at Freedom. 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And that's the latest 3BA traffic.
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Ballarat's own 3BA 102.3. It is the two ups at two with Van Morrison there, Jackie Wilson said, as well as Brown Eyed Girl. It is, Jules, thanks to Harvey Norman Ballarat, where great sleep and great savings happen. And from the team behind Australian True Crime comes a brand new podcast, Law the Podcast. Former Supreme Court Judge Lex Lazary and leading barrister Greg Barnes go beyond the headlines to explain what the law means, why it matters, and how it affects all of us. 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Come on.

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1: Remember when Madonna ruled the charts? Kylie was just starting out, and every Friday night had a killer soundtrack. It was the decade of big hair and even bigger hits, from Bon Jovi to Duran Duran.

0: love the 80s as much as we do, then tease up the hair and crank up the volume and relive the decade that got it right. It's the 80s Lunch, weekdays at midday, thanks to Mercedes-Benz, 127 Main Road on Ballarat's home of the 80s, 3BA. Benz, 127 Main Road on Ballarat's home of the 80s, 3BA.
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0: Ballarat Zone 3BA 102.3, the two ups at two with Madonna, Lucky Star and Vogue as well. It is, Jules, thanks to Harvey Norman Ballarat, your one-stop shop for all your furniture needs. The footy is on tomorrow. It's the grand final between Sebastopol and Ballarat, and it's happening at City Oval. And 3BA's local football call team will be there. And, of course, it is the McDonald's Ballarat Football Netball League grand final. 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Thanks to D2E Gym. From Delacombe to Wenderee, you're never too far from a D2E.
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1: Good afternoon. It's a great start to your Friday. There's no delays or cranks. Otherwise, having a look at your run out of Melbourne, the Westgate Freeway is looking good coming out of the city. The Ring Road has a slow run through to the Deer Park Bypass, which is busy to Hopkins Road on the Western Freeway. 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
2: Hi there, I'm Brett Mack with your local news first. Police have charged a 45-year-old Ballarat East man following an alleged aggravated burglary at Winter Valley and a subsequent pursuit. Investigators allege a mobile phone was stolen from a property in Masters Drive before police tracked the device to Redan. The man was arrested after a vehicle pursuit ending in Warren Heap and has been charged with multiple offences including aggravated burglary, theft and dangerous driving. He was remanded in custody and was due to face the Ballarat Magistrates Court today. Committee for Ballarat's long-serving CEO, Michael Poulton, will step down at the end of the year after more than 7 years in the role. Committee Chair Felicia Mariani says Mr. Poulton helped guide the organisation through the pandemic, played a key role in regional energy initiatives and advancing Ballarat's vision to 2050. The board will begin the search for a new chief executive next week. A large number of mourners yesterday gathered to farewell a Ballarat racing legend, Paddy Payne Sr., recently passing away at the age of 90. Ballarat Turf Club CEO Sam Bingley paying tributes.
3: What an incredible man, and what a contribution to racing, and what an incredible life he lived.
2: A race at today's Gold Nugget meet at Dowling Forest was named in honour of Paddy, with a more permanent memorial also planned. Updating sport, and North Ballarat will be looking to recapture their recent strong form over Lake Wendouree ahead of tomorrow's BFNL A-grade netball grand final. They'll take on Darley at City Oval from 3:15. The Roosters will enter the grand final full of confidence. Their attacking combination of Maddie Selman and Poppy Douglas was particularly effective in the prelim, with Selman's shooting accuracy above 90%. That's the latest in your local news.
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4: Hey there, I'm Brooke Seychelle. 600 Qantas ground workers could walk off the job next week, seeking more job security and higher pay. The Transport Workers Union is pushing for one enterprise agreement to cover ground staff and freight handlers instead of the current multiple agreements. It follows 1,800 staff being illegally sacked and outsourced during COVID under former CEO Alan Joyce. Meantime, the Australian Border Force is investigating the cause behind a system outage that caused huge queues at three major airports today. The outage affecting the E-gates at the international terminals in Sydney, Brisbane and Melbourne. The Employment Minister says farmers worried about Labor's migration cuts should hire workers from the Pacific. Farming groups have warned that having fewer backpackers could threaten food security and push up grocery prices. But Amanda Rishworth has told the ABC there are other options when it comes to the workforce.
5: There is also a number of other places that people can get agricultural workers, and I'd point to the PALM scheme, the Pacific Labour Mobility Scheme. It's potentially underutilised.
4: Australia could follow in the footsteps of Canada and become associate member of the European Union. The EU has invited Canada to become its first ever associate member, with the President of the European Parliament hinting Australia could follow suit. And the Bureau of Meteorology has made some changes to its rain radar nearly a year after the controversial new website launched. The new update includes improved weather map and rainfall information.
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4: The Swans have made two changes ahead of tonight's AFL prelim against the Dockers at the SCG. Justin McInerney comes in for his first match in 15 weeks after tearing his hamstring, while Lewis Melican has been recalled for Harry Cunningham, who failed to overcome a calf injury.
6: Unfortunate for Harry and the football team, but an opportunity for Lewis to come in and play on their tall forward line.
4: Coach Dean Cox there. In cricket, the Aussie Domestic One Day Cup gets underway today in Perth, with WA taking on South Australia. That's the latest in news and sport.
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2: Looking good as we head into the weekend. Mostly sunny today with a top of 18. Sunny and 21 tomorrow. Partly cloudy on Sunday, heading for 23. And a little bit cooler for Monday, heading for a top of 12 and cloudy.
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0: Abbreviate, 102.3. That is a huge hit for them from 1985 and Take On Me. And frontman Morten Harkett talks about the riff from that song.
1: The riff was such a strong piece and it had a certain particular spirit to it. And the song needed to be of this, of a kind of a related nature, but stand against the riff at the same time. And I knew that it wasn't there, you know, as we were toying with it, playing with it, trying little bits and pieces and then leaving it. And we left it many, many times. We just put it aside.
0: There we go. You don't realise how much goes into making music until you hear the people who are experts talking about it. It's mind-blowing. It is, Jules, thanks to Harvey Norman Ballarat, where great sleep and great savings happen. We've got Blondie to come.
2: One way or another, I want to find you. 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
5: If you're feeling like going back in time and hearing tributes to hits from Frankie Valli, The Beatles, Johnny O'Keefe, Tina Turner, Neil Diamond and more, hits of the 60s and 70s by the 64 Pays Tribute Act is where you want to be tomorrow night at the Wendouree Centre for Performing Arts.
6: Yes, and if you've been meaning to get along to World Press Photo at the Mining Exchange, well, you've only got until this Sunday. The 20th of September is the last day to catch it. It's on from 10 till 5 every day, and it is a free exhibit to go and check out. 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
5: Speaking of free things to do, Ballarat's new art trail has opened up. So if you want to walk around Ballarat, the Ballarat In The Know art trail has begun. 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
6: Oh, and the school holidays have, of course, kicked off. 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

0: Better music and more of it. Ballarat's 3BA 102.3. Return of the Mac from Mark Morrison. We had Foreigner and we had Blondie as well with One Way or Another from 1978. And asking Debbie Harry, or Deborah Harry as she likes to be called, is Blondie punk or new wave?
1: I don't call it either of those. We don't usually try to label ourselves. The only thing we've ever called ourselves is rock and roll or pop or modern music. But none of those terms really apply musically to anybody.
0: Okay, I won't ask again. It is Jules, and we've got better music and more of it to come from Cheap Trick. That's on the way on 3BA.
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2: 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It's what Ballarat is talking about. 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

0: Ballarat Zone 3VA 102.3, Knowing Me, Knowing You. 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

0: 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Freeway traffic.
1: Still looking great on the roads of Savo. There's no pranks or holdups around town. As for your run out of Melbourne, looking great on the Westgate Freeway until about Williamstown Road, there's heavy delays through to the Ring Road, which is slowing through to the Deer Park Bypass, which has a patchy run through to Hopkins Road on the Western Freeway. 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That's the latest 3BA traffic.
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2: Hi there, I'm Brett Mack with your local news first. More than 1,600 responses have already been received in the City of Ballarat's review of its four-bin curbside collection service. Residents now have less than 2 weeks left to have their say, with feedback helping shape the future of waste and recycling services across the municipality. The survey is examining how residents use their bins, their experience with the current system, and preferences for collection frequency. Consultation closes on September 30, with the findings to inform a report to Council later this year. Ballarat's next generation of photographers will be celebrated this weekend, with winners of the inaugural Photo Biennale Ballarat Youth Photography Prize to be announced as the new National Centre for Photography opens its doors. The competition showcases 95 photographs from young artists aged 12 to 25 from across Ballarat and the Central Highlands. Four category winners will be named at a special awards event on Sunday, with a People's Choice Award to be announced next month. The exhibition will then be open to the public from this Monday. Updating sport, and a Ballarat Miners young gun has been given a shot on Australia's elite basketball stage. Will Hines will join Melbourne United in the NBL as a development player. The 6'3" guard spent several years in the United States playing college basketball before returning to the NBL 1 with Ballarat this year, where he averaged 22 points. And Sabas will be looking to break a 51-year premiership drought tomorrow on the Ballarat Footy League's biggest stage. Perfect conditions are tipped at City Oval for the clash with Ballarat. The last time they met, the Swans came away with a big 57-point win. That's the latest in your local news.
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3: Hey there, I'm Brooke Seychelle. Well, it's not the news mortgage holders want to hear. A growing number of economists are tipping a rate hike later this month, with another one in November as well. It would take the cash rate to 4.85%, the highest level seen since the 2008 global financial crisis. Meantime, the National Farmers Federation warns Labor's migration overhaul could drive up food prices. The farming group is concerned food security could be threatened if there's fewer backpackers to do regional work. President of the Farmers Federation, Hamish McIntyre, has told the ABC it could have a knock-on effect.
4: As farmers, we're spending all this money up front to grow these crops, and if there's any thought or concern that we aren't able to harvest them in an effective time frame, you won't take the risk to plant them.
3: To WA, where a man has been killed by a shark at a beach north of Perth this morning. Emergency services arriving at the beach just after 10. It's believed the man had been swimming with a friend when the shark attacked, dragging him under the water. Overseas, the Fijian government has declared a national emergency as HIV cases soar across the country. New data shows one in 60 adults are living with the virus, a 27% rise in the past 12 months. Authorities are expanding testing to enable earlier treatment. And 3 months after escaping her enclosure, Mary the Tasmanian Devil has returned to her outdoor habitat on the Gold Coast. The two-year-old marsupial was in recovery for months after spending 2 weeks on the run when she escaped from a theme park in June.
0: Metrol. Better service, better advice, better building solutions.
3: Roosters coach Trent Robinson is backing Angus Crichton to perform despite being out of action for more than 3 months. He's been sidelined since round 15 with a foot injury, but has been named to return in tomorrow's crucial semi-final against Cronulla. Robinson says he's ready.
5: He wasn't ready to go last week, simply. That was the truth of it. He still had some issues last week and he hasn't had them this week.
3: And the Hawks and Lions will both take unchanged lineups into tomorrow's grand final qualifier at the MCG. That's the latest in news and sport.
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10: 3BA weather.
11: We're getting down to 7 tonight. A beautiful sunny day tomorrow and heading for a top of 21. 23 the top and partly cloudy on Sunday. And Monday, 12 the top and cloudy.
10: 3BA. Jonesy and Amanda.
12: Miss Keller.
13: Amanda.
14: Hello, Wiggles.
12: Jonesy. Yeah, personal friend.
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16: The legendary Barry Jonesy.
17: He's a genius. That's what the J stands for.
16: And Amanda, the actress.
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22: It's showtime.
23: Well, hello there, Amanda. How are you today?
24: I'm good, and how are you going?
23: Friday, I'm doing all right. I'm getting good grades. Any plans for the weekend? Big things coming up for you?
24: I'm going to visit my dad and my Queensland family this weekend.
23: Tell Arthur I said hello.
24: I will.
23: And Cameron and Kerry.
24: I will.
23: And Mum and Dad and Denny.
24: Well, Mum's no longer here, Brendan.
23: Oh, yes, of course, of course.
24: And you know, Denny, I don't know.
23: Well, I'm quoting Red Gum. Of course I know that your mother is no longer here. Jennifer Keller, she liked me, didn't she? She did.
24: You always said it was a shame for her that she passed away before you got your teeth fixed.
23: Well, she did have an obsession.
24: Her father was a dentist and she was obsessed with dentures and teeth.
23: Mothers have obsessions with stuff. My mother is obsessed with how short people are. He's so tiny. He's so short. And I go, Mum, what's he going to do?
24: Remember that jockey went round to your place?
23: He's so tiny. Peter Dinklage came over. I said, Mum, stop.
24: Stop it. Don't even say it.
23: Your mum was obsessed with choppers, and as charming as I was, I had the face of a jack-o'-lantern. So I was very mindful of keeping my gob shut.
24: And you thought, what a shame she couldn't have stayed around, not just to see your grandchildren grow up, but maybe to see your new teeth.
23: Well, I got my two choppers fixed.
24: Yeah.
23: Yeah, so actually she probably liked because I did keep my gob shut. Because I didn't want to show the teeth.
24: Oh, we all would have liked that a bit better.
23: Jeremiah Wright, what's going on with you?
25: Well, I've actually got some exciting news. I'm in celebrity theatre sports coming up.
23: Yeah, well, so who's
24: this? Is this a pro-am and you're the am?
23: What's going on with you?
25: Well, I've actually got some exciting news. I'm in celebrity theatre sports coming up.
23: Well, who's this?
24: Is this a pro-am and you're the

0: in the show. We've got Adam Spencer.
1: Yep.
0: He's in a team.
1: He's good.
2: Yep.
0: Rob Mills will
1: be
0: there.
1: I saw him the other day.
0: James Galea, who's a magician, famous magician.
1: Yep.
0: Susan Pryor.
1: She's funny.
0: Andrew Redmayne.
1: Oh, yeah.
0: The Grey Wiggles, Socceroos legend, is going to be there. Genevieve Hegney, Colin McCounts, you might know her. Gary Eck is
1: there. We love Eck.
2: Oh, brilliant.
0: Felix Williamson, Joji Milani.
1: Yep.
0: And then, Ryan Atkins.
1: Ryan,
2: you should get top billing.
1: Yeah.
0: I should.
1: You wrote that yourself, at least. Why would you put yourself at the bottom?
0: So this is Sunday, 27th of September.
1: Oh, that's ages away.
0: You're in Sydney, the Enmore Theatre, and it's all supporting the charity Canteen.
2: Yes.
1: So nice
0: work.
1: Lots
0: of fun improv theatre sports games.
1: I've been a part of it before.
2: So have I.
1: On both sides, I've been in the audience.
2: Oh, you've been in the audience. Remember, you came along to support me that time and you took my son out and got him drunk. Brian, you remember that?
0: Of course I do, yeah. And I introduced you to Alessia for the first time, my girlfriend.
1: That's
0: We were sort of, I don't know, a couple of rows away and you were pointing at me going, oh, look, it's right at Alessia. Kissy, kissy, kissy, kissy. Like
2: and
0: that.
2: When you stood up to exit, there was a sound of like you were pushing through a recycling van. And then Jay Legai's daughter, and her star has risen. She's in the live-action Moana film.
1: Yes.
2: She complained to her father about you.
1: Yeah.
2: You spilled some alcohol on
1: her. Then I had to ring Jay and apologise personally.
2: And you didn't ring me to apologise that you led my son astray.
1: You said you were running early,
2: so you decided to go and get a drink and then arrived late.
1: Well, Jack and I had much to catch up about. Anyway. Get your tickets. We'll put all that on our socials.
0: Yes.
1: And go along and see it. It's a great night.
2: It really is.
1: We can't do anything till we do the Fast Five. It's Jonesy and Amanda driving you home for Jam Nation.
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0: Hello there. It's Jonesy and Amanda driving you home this Friday afternoon.
1: How fast can this thing go?
2: Faster than the speed of light.
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4: Fast Five.
0: Fast Five time, five questions. Can you go all the way and answer all five questions correctly? If you do that, Amanda will say...
5: You will win a $500 Fun Lab voucher with Holy Moly Golf Club, the wild side of mini golf.
0: Heather is at Greens Beach. Hello, Heather.
6: Hello, how are you?
0: Very well. All the better for speaking to you.
6: Oh, that's good to hear. Me too.
5: Well, that's nice, Heather. Here's question one. Let's see what we can do, how far you can go. A trilogy is made up of how many connected movies?
6: Oh, that's a good one. That's three.
5: Three.
0: What's your favourite trilogy, Heather?
5: Oh, God.
6: Oh, well, I don't really have one. I'm more into Fast and Furious, which is a little bit more than a trilogy.
0: Well, Heather, you are a woman after my own heart.
5: What number are we up to now?
0: We're up to X.
6: I think it's about 540.
0: Forget about the spin-offs. We didn't like Hobbs and Shaw. I just thought that made no sense.
6: No, me either. No. They needed to stay on the road.
0: Yeah, very good, Heather.
5: Question two, let's play Monster Mash.
7: Let's kick off this Monster Mash.
8: Yeah, let's make it up.
5: What two songs, Heather, have been mashed together?

0: Heather?
1: I have no idea, sorry.
0: Oh, Heather. At least we had Fast and the Furious.
2: That's true.
0: Tom is in Noosa.
2: Oh, lucky you. Hello, Tom.
3: Hey, how you going?
2: Very well. Do you want to hear those two songs again?
3: Yes, please.
2: Here they come.

0: Tom.
1: What are the two songs, Tom?
2: Under Pressure and Just a Girl.
1: Yeah.
0: Well, Tom. Well done. Question three for you, Tom. Project A119 was a top secret United States Air Force plan developed in 1958 to do what? Was it A, create a secret military base on Mars, B, detonate a nuclear weapon on the moon, or C, send a rocket through a black hole?
1: One of those is right.
2: A nuclear bomb on the moon.
1: Yeah, that's right.
0: Which is scary.
1: The main point of the project was to show American military and technological power during the Cold War. Mm. It was never carried out. It was cancelled after Air Force officials decided the risks outweighed the benefits. Do you think?
0: You do wonder sometimes. You worry about the dopes that run the world, don't you?
1: Well, at least they pulled the pin.
0: At least they had the... What would they do now, do you think?
1: Well, it depends who's in charge.
0: Actually, don't talk. They'll probably, hey, that sounds like a good idea.
1: Brilliant idea. Elon Musk, are you listening?
0: Tom, question four.
1: A creeper is a famous enemy from which game?
2: It's Minecraft.
1: Yes, it is.
0: Well, Tom, we haven't had anyone go all the way for a while.
1: We have to add some crazy suspense music.
0: So what we're going to do, Tom, you can go if you want. Have you got anything else to do?
2: Oh, no, nothing to do.
0: Okay, good on you, Tom. Don't get so defensive. What we'll do, you can just wait there and rock out.
1: There's one question left. Will it be
0: one
1: Tom
0: question.
1: Or will it be you?
0: It's Jonesy and Amanda driving you home for Jam Nation.
3: Jonesy and Amanda.
4: Proving opposites attract. Opposites. Or at least tolerate each other.
5: 3BA Ballarat.

0: It's Jonesy and Amanda rocking out this Friday afternoon.
1: How fast can this thing go?
2: Faster than the speed of light.
3: Jonesy and Amanda's
4: Fast Five.
0: The Fast Five. We are up to question number five. When we last left Tom of Noosa, he was just hanging out.
5: He had nowhere else to be. He said quite aggressively to us, actually. And we challenged other people, take him on.
0: Tom, it comes down to you and question five.
5: Are you still there, Tom?
6: I'm still here.
5: All right, here's question five. If you get this right, you get the prize. Which Pop Belly song was famously used in a Jeep commercial?
6: Pop Bellies in the Jeep commercial, that was...
5: Sorry, Tom.
0: Goodness me.
5: I bet Tom's wishing he'd gone and done something else with that valuable time.
0: Well, bad luck, Tom. Belinda is in Bundoora.
5: Hello, Belinda.
7: Hello.
5: Which Pop Belly song was famously used in a Jeep commercial?
7: I'm going to have a guess because I only know one of their songs. Is it Don't Hold Back?
5: Yes, it is. It's this one.
7: Oh, okay, cool.
5: They are going to be joining us for our Friday Feel Sessions today.
0: Are you excited about that, Belinda?
7: I'm very excited. Wow, what a guess.
0: And you will be winning the Jam Pack, which is the $500 Fun Lab voucher, Holy Moly Golf Club, with the wild side of mini golf for you, Belinda.
7: Perfect timing with school holidays coming up.
0: This is perfect.
5: Absolutely.
0: I do feel sad for Tom, though. Tom, we're sorry.
5: Well, it's not up to us as to the severity. Some questions you know and some you just don't.
0: That's what happens, man. That's how this business goes. If you'd like to be a part of the Fast Five, jonesyandamanda.com.au. It's Jonesy and Amanda driving you home for Jam Nation.
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12: 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Jonesy brings the nonsense.
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0: It's Jonesy and Amanda driving you home this Friday afternoon.
1: You know what, Brendan?
2: Yes.
1: I often think that you say it best when you say nothing at all. Is my favourite Ronan Keating song.
0: Right. Yeah. But very good. It's got
1: very patronising.
0: It's like a love song, and all women go crazy for it. But really, it is just
1: shut your pie hole.
0: Shut your pie hole. Or
3: the smile on your face lets me know.
0: Ronan says it better.
3: You need me. There's a truth in your eyes.
0: Say in Notting Hill.
1: He's got a beautiful voice.
0: Oh, he's so sweet.
3: The touch of your hand says you'll catch me.
0: What about Happy Rowan?
1: Great songs.
0: A million. What about Funeral Rowan?
4: Sometimes late at night, I lie awake and I watch her sleep.
0: Oh, that's a real funeral song.
4: She's lost in peaceful dreams.
0: What song is this?
1: This is If Tomorrow Never Comes, but you need to get through to the chorus.
0: Get to the bit. Get to the bit.
4: And the thought crosses my mind.
1: Like, you started the song too early. Anyway, that's a good song. And what else has he got?
0: He's got this. Yeah.
1: You know what else he's got? An interview with us coming up next.
0: He hasn't heard any of this.
1: Let's hope.
0: Ronan Keating, join us. It's Jonesy and Amanda driving you home for Jam Nation.
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0: It's Jonesy Demanded driving you home.
1: He sold millions of albums. He has soundtracked more breakups than we care to admit. He's got a voice that makes people go weak at the knees. And you know what? Ronan Keating is going to take that voice on tour around the world, and he's joining us here right now.
0: Here he is, Ronan. Hello.
2: Hey, guys. Great to see you. Thank you so much for having me on. What's happening?
1: We're doing okay.
0: You've been well?
2: Yeah, I'm doing good. Amanda, how are you doing? I heard about your doggy.
1: Oh, thank you. You know, it's funny, in the world of horrible things, losing a dog, it just makes everyone go crazy.
0: Yeah.
1: I mean, everyone can relate to the sting that you feel.
2: Absolutely. It's heartbreaking. When I heard the news, everybody always has a story and they'll go, oh, we lost. And I'm sorry, but we lost our little pug a week ago.
1: Ozzy.
2: And she was 13. But I mean, it's just devastating for the kids. When we told our little boy, 9-year-old Cooper, I mean, it's just devastating, you know. It's part of the family, and
1: it is, and it's the purest grief, isn't it? Because there's no complication to the grief.
2: No,
1: it's just this pure sting. It's so hard. I phoned my dad. My dad is 92. I'm 64, and when he answered the phone, and said, "Dad, my dog died," like I was a kid.
0: It's heartbreaking.
2: I'm so sorry for you.
1: And for you too.
0: And little Ozzy, that's terrible.
1: And
0: you
1: too.
2: Little Oz, heartbreaking.
1: God.
2: Yeah, but you start looking at all the photos, you know.
1: Yeah.
2: I'm so sorry.
1: And you too, thank you.
2: Bless you.
1: I'm surprised you're calling your tour just getting started. You're hardly a beginner. Mm. Why the getting started?
2: It's funny that has been the question people have been asking me. Why are you calling it just getting started? I'm 50 next year. I've been doing this for 33 years, and honest to God, in my heart and soul, I feel like I'm only getting started. And I think, you know, people always use the phrase about life begins at 40. And I think my audience, you know, most of my audience will be 40 plus, and I think they're all in the same boat as me. I think it's only beginning for me. It's really exciting. Honest to God, without putting a downer on it, I lost my brother 3 years ago in a terrible accident. He was killed and a car accident. And I've had a horrible 3 years of trying to sit down with a guitar and try to write songs and try to, you know, pour my heart out and, you know, deal with the grief through, because music helps me. And, you know, I haven't been able to. I wasn't able to do it. And it was last November that we were in Sydney and we had a big night out on a Saturday night, and Sunday the two of us were a little bit hungover and we sat around the house and I picked up a guitar. Storm had this cool melody that was an earworm, and I started strumming some chords and we wrote this song, and it was like the floodgates opened. It was how it all started. And since then, since November last year, I've just been back in the studio. I've been writing, and the songs have been coming back to me, and I just feel I'm in a great place creatively, and it all kind of came together. And then I also, Boyzone, my band, we said goodbye in the UK. We did these two big farewell shows, these stadium shows. And I'd kind of done a lot of City Hall theatre shows over the last 10 years because I enjoyed the intimacy of these shows. And then I kind of got a taste for the big open airs again and the big rooms. Mm. And I thought, it's been 20 years since I've done that in Australia. So let's bring the arena tour back to Australia, New Zealand and the rest of the world. So here we are. I feel like I'm just getting started again. I'm hungrier than I've ever been, and I'm ready to go. Yeah.
0: Right.
1: You said that the music heals you. What have people said to you about how they've needed your music, what your music's meant to them?
2: Yeah, it has. I hear a lot of that a lot of the time, whether it's a first dance at a wedding or a farewell at a funeral. My songs have been, you know, the tapestry of people's lives from When You Say Nothing at All to If Tomorrow Never Comes, and then to party times with, you know, life is a roller coaster.
0: Yeah.
2: So I guess, I have heard those stories a lot. People still come up to me and say, thank you, it's the first dance at a wedding. They're always lovely, you know. It's heartbreaking when you hear the If Tomorrow Never Comes lines at funerals. But I guess as well, it's quite special, you know, when people share that with you. So, yeah, I'm very lucky and very grateful that I have been part of people's lives in that way.
0: Not to be too grim, but have you ever, like, as I think of the song that I would play at my funeral, and it's I've Got a Name by Jim Croce. I don't know why. I don't know. I just, and it's very morbid. But do you ever think about that?
2: Yeah, there's a piece of music by Ray LaMontagne, and Storm knows that piece of music, and it's like the sunrise. That's what it makes me feel like. It's like, you know, sun setting or sunrise, and there's no lyrics. It's just a piece of music. It's a guitar strum, and it just speaks to me. So I think we all connect. Music does that, you know. It allows us to grieve and heal at the same time. And I think, you know, we all, yeah, I'm sure we all have a song, a piece of music that we all, you know, lean on in the same way.
0: It's just such a bummer that you're not going to be there. That's the problem. I love that song. and I just want to make sure that people, because my wife, she'll have no idea, and she'll put on something I don't like.
1: Shut up in your face.
0: And I'll have, no, yeah. Jim Croce.
1: When my mum passed away, she wasn't a music lover, but she loved the song Shut Up Your Face. And I suggested we play that at her funeral, and the rest of the family didn't think it was a great idea. Whereas it should be, you know, funerals can be anything.
0: You should have a funeral song buddy. I think that should be a thing, a funeral song buddy where you tell someone.
2: Well, in Ireland, we do it well. We have a wake. And a wake is, you know, can be 1 to 7 days. It can be a month. I mean, a wake can be any length. And, you know, everybody celebrates the life of the person. And how did we get here, guys? How did this interview turn into this?
1: Not wanting to be grim, says Brendan.
0: Not wanting to be grim.
2: Oh, my Lord.
0: It's the weekend or a wake. It doesn't matter. Yeah. It's all the same thing. Right, it's always great to talk to you. Tickets go on sale.
2: Me too.
0: For more information, we've got all the deets there. Head to RonanKeating.com. Ronan, thank you for joining us.
1: Can't wait to see you when you're
2: on tour.
1: Guys,
2: thank you. Thank you so much. Yes, please come see me in Perth and Melbourne and Sydney. I'm really excited to be taking this tour to Australia, opening the world tour in Australia.
0: We should get you in for our Friday Feel sessions when you actually get to town.
1: Yeah,
0: you know,
1: that's, come and visit us.
2: Yes,
0: If you would like to, we'd love to have you on.
2: Would love that. Thank you, guys. Lovely to see your faces and great to talk to you again. Thanks a million. Take care.
1: Thank you.
2: Look after yourselves.
0: It's Jonesy Demander driving you home for Jam Nation.
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12: Hi there, I'm Brett Mack with your local news first. Police have charged a 45-year-old Ballarat East man following an alleged aggravated burglary at Winter Valley and a subsequent pursuit. Investigators allege a mobile phone was stolen from a property in Masters Drive before police tracked the device to Redan. The man was arrested after a vehicle pursuit ending in Warren Heap and has been charged with multiple offences including aggravated burglary, theft and dangerous driving. He was remanded in custody and was due to face the Ballarat Magistrates Court today. Committee for Ballarat's long-serving CEO, Michael Poulton, will step down at the end of the year after more than 7 years in the role. Committee Chair Felicia Mariani says Mr. Poulton helped guide the organisation through the pandemic, played a key role in regional energy initiatives and advancing Ballarat's vision to 2050. The board will begin the search for a new chief executive next week. A large number of mourners yesterday gathered to farewell a Ballarat racing legend, Paddy Payne Sr., recently passing away at the age of 90. Ballarat Turf Club CEO Sam Bingley paying tributes.
13: What an incredible man, and what a contribution to racing, and what an incredible life he lived.
12: A race at today's Gold Nugget meet at Dowling Forest was named in honour of Paddy, with a more permanent memorial also planned. Updating sport, and North Ballarat will be looking to recapture their recent strong form over Lake Wendouree ahead of tomorrow's BFNL A-grade netball grand final. They'll take on Darley at City Oval from 3:15. The Roosters will enter the grand final full of confidence. Their attacking combination of Maddie Selman and Poppy Douglas was particularly effective in the prelim, with Selman's shooting accuracy above 90%. That's the latest in your local news.
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14: Hey there, I'm Brooke Seychelle. Well, it looks like another rate rise is on the cards. More economists are tipping a rate hike later this month and possibly in November as well. RBA leaders are also warning a rise is around the corner, with Deputy Governor Andrew Houser saying Australia's rate is getting closer to a sensible level.
15: We're now getting back to a level of long-term rates, which is much more, normal, frankly, in the long term than where we had been.
14: On the ABC there. The Australian man accused of killing a Thai teenager has pleaded not guilty in his first court appearance today. 45-year-old Simon Carman fronted court for the first time today, where he pleaded not guilty to all four charges, telling the court he acted in self-defence. He'll front court again on October 12. Smart glasses could soon be banned from Commonwealth buildings, marking world-first restrictions on the tech. It comes as major employers are in Canberra today for a roundtable on AI. Employment Minister Amanda Rishworth has told the ABC there's still a lack of clarity around the impact AI will have on jobs.
16: There is so much transformation going on. We need to ensure that workers have the confidence that when AI is adopted in the workplace, that it will be done in a way that is best practice.
14: And more than 1,400 new words have been added to the American Dictionary Merriam-Webster. New entries include glow-up, looks-maxing and the mandala effect.
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14: Finals experience hasn't stopped the butterflies for Brisbane star Hugh McCluggage. The Lions midfielder admits he's feeling nervous ahead of tomorrow's blockbuster prelim against the Hawks at the G.
17: Just because prelims, you know, they're 50-50s, they're the flip of a coin sometimes. We've played in two amazing prelims the last 2 years. Just because you have that experience doesn't make it any easier.
14: And in cricket, the Aussie cricketers are in action later today, taking on Zimbabwe in the second one-day clash, leading the series 1-0. That's the latest in news and sport.
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4: 3BA weather.
20: We're getting down to 7 tonight. A beautiful sunny day tomorrow and heading for a top of 21. 23 the top and partly cloudy on Sunday. And Monday, 12 the top and cloudy.
4: Ballarat's 3BA.
0: Well, hello there. I'm going to ask you something. Actually, should I ask you how are you with your savings? You're a little Miss Blow-It-All.
1: I've always been that. Spend it and it will come. Mm-hmm. I've always been sort of a believer in being thoughtless.
0: Yeah.
1: Not a believer. It's just my financial laziness.
0: I've seen you go into a shop saying, I don't like it, I'll buy it.
1: No, I don't hate it, I'll buy it.
0: Okay.
1: And are my hormones in charge today? Yes, they are.
0: Okay, well, so if you had $500 cash, what would you do with it? I give you $500 cash right now. What are you going to do with it?
1: You know, I'd probably go and buy a perfume.
0: Okay. Gem White Ryan, let's ask him.
1: What would you do, Ryan?
21: I would, you know what I would do? I'd buy some tyres for my car, spare tyre, because when I blew my tyre out, it took me months to
0: get it. So how many tyres?
1: How many tyres would you get? You're
0: pretty much your car is it's one of those little
21: expensive. It took me months to
0: get it. So how many tyres?
1: How many tyres would you get?
0: You're pretty much your car is it's one of those little

0: Wes want to give you $500. 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Are we all on the same page?
1: I think we are.
0: Excellent.
1: Coming up next, I have a great story of your first day at work versus your last day at work.
0: It's Jonesy and Amanda driving you home for Jam Nation.
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0: Hello there, it's Jonesy Demander driving you home across Australia.
1: When we retire, do we get a gold watch?
0: Ooh!
1: What do we get? I mean, retire is such a loose term in our industry.
0: Yeah.
1: If you can choose your own dismount, you're like 0.0% of people who enter this industry. Would you agree?
0: You know, in this business, I think I signed my first contract, radio contract, in 1997. And my whole life has been determined by 2 and 3 year increments.
1: Interesting.
0: So I don't look past. How long have we got to go on this one?
1: I don't know. But it's interesting that for us, actually, it could be this afternoon for
0: today
1: a
0: could be our
1: What's
0: last
1: that ticking
0: day?
1: Bomb I can hear? Because when you work in our industry, you accept you're free, accept that you're freelance.
0: Yeah.
1: Otherwise, working in the media, it's always relatively freelance. And if you're lucky to get a year contract, 2 year contract in TV or radio, unbelievable and good on you. Whereas for people looking in, I remember my brother who used to work in banking could not believe that I would live like that. Like when my first long-term TV gig was Beyond 2000, 6 years, unheard of.
0: Did you sign a contract for that?
1: I don't even know. I think I may have for a week at a time.
0: Yep.
1: I think I did.
0: They gave you a plate of seeds and said, there you go.
1: And I was happy with those seeds. But we don't have the kind of thing where you have your last day that's marked by something momentous. But a friend of mine has a friend who's been with the fire brigade for 30 years.
0: Wow.
1: And he was reflecting on his first day and his last day. And they have a thing in common, which is a washing machine. On his first day as a young fireman, he attended a house fire due to a washing machine.
0: Right.
1: And on his last day, 30 years later, he attended a call out because there was a nude man stuck in a washing machine. So the length and breadth of the things that man has seen.
0: Was there any context?
1: No, none that I was given. Just, but also imagine that, you know, that terrible moment where you think, I'm going to have to call in some authorities here.
0: Yeah.
1: The fun's gone out of this now. I'm actually stuck.
0: Guess who's mum's stuck in a whirlpool?
1: I'm shrinking.
0: It's Jonesy and Amanda driving you home for Jam Nation.
2: Jonesy and Amanda.
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0: there. It's Jonesy and Amanda driving you home. I've been in radio. I started in 1990. So this year marks my 36th year in radio.
1: Wow.
0: And when I first started in radio, you had your radio DJ, you had your news reader, you had your marketing department or promotions department, you had your general manager, you had your program director, and you had your sales department. These days.
1: Who were the biggest drinkers?
0: Actually, all of them pretty much. Everyone was a big drinker. I remember when I first started at 6KA in Karratha, the boss, Nev McGrath, Nifty Nev, said, BJ the DJ, don't go out and get on the cans and make a disgrace of yourself. That was my first week in Karratha. And I remember those words as I was throwing up emu bitter behind the pub.
1: How long after?
0: Pretty much that afternoon. Better not disgrace the good name of 6KA.
1: Dear me.
0: And I think I got away with it.
1: I think you almost got away with
0: it. They were good times. But lots changed now. All these departments now have word salad names. News is just the news. Actually, news is just news.
1: But the sales department, what used to be called radio sales, is now, is it the client experience department?
0: The CED, client experience department.
1: Right.
0: And we walk past their little room there and they've got a whiteboard with a lot of pie charts and things like that on it.
1: They're sniffing the texters.
0: But what they do have up there is something called Would You Rather. And we one day were walking past them with, you know, that's a good idea.
1: So we've stolen it for the wireless.
0: Let's nick it and come up with a fancy name, better name than Would You Rather. So we came up with...
2: Water cooler chat. Now it's time for water cooler chat.
0: Because everyone hangs around the water cooler at work having a chin wag.
1: Today's one is unsavoury. And we're not saying do you prefer sweet or savoury.
0: Yeah.
1: They're two unsavoury options.
0: Okay, give us.
1: I'll give it to you. Ready?
0: Right.
1: Would you rather buy all your underwear used or all your toothbrushes used?
0: Ooh.
1: Ryan, I'll start with you.
3: This is really hard. I was thinking maybe underwear because you give them a really big wash and it might sort of reset them to new. I don't know if you can do that with a toothbrush the same way.
0: I agree.
1: I don't feel as manky about mouths as I do about bots.
0: So you're...
1: I would rather have a used toothbrush.
0: Oh, no.
1: I don't care if anyone wants to share my toothbrush. I don't care.
0: Can you dry?
1: I'm not going to borrow someone's underpants.
0: Can you dry the toothbrush out?
1: Well, I guess so. Yes.
0: Okay. I'm with Ryan on this one. I reckon I could live with a lifetime of used underwear.
1: Really?
0: Yeah, I could do that.
1: Anyone would pick that.
0: Well, that's why we're around the water cooler.
1: All right. Would you rather buy all your underwear used or get all your toothbrushes used?
0: Please gather round the water cooler for some good old-fashioned water cooler chat. It's Jonesy and Amanda driving you home for Jam Nation.
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1: It's been a great Friday, Arvo. On the roads around town, there's no hold-ups or delays. As for your run out of Melbourne, the Westgate Freeway has heavy delays from Williamstown Road. The Ring Road is banked up through to the Deer Park Bypass, which has a slow run to Hopkins Road on the Western Freeway. After that's a smooth run. 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That's the latest 3BA traffic.
0: 3BA. Yay.

0: Hello there, it's Jonesy and Amanda driving you home. It's Friday. Why not do this?
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3: would you rather buy all your underwear used or buy all your toothbrushes used? I have opted for a used toothbrush because I wouldn't like it, but I'd prefer that to used undies.
0: I'm going with Jen Y. Rye, underpants.
3: Wow, you guys.
0: Although Jen Y. Rye said he'd be happy to swap underpants right now if you were interested.
3: Well, that one pair lasts you both a year, so I'm not surprised.
0: That's what I mean, we're men. But let's go to round the water cooler. Lucy has joined us in Frio. Hello, Lucy.
4: Hi, how are you?
0: Great.
3: Buy all your underwear used, Lucy, or all your toothbrushes used?
4: It has to be toothbrushes. There is no way I'd be putting on someone else's undies.
3: I wonder if this is a male-female thing. Guys don't seem to care so much.
0: And also, like the female, you get the G-string underwear as well.
3: Well, you've got a couple of departments. You know what I mean?
0: Go on.
3: There's two areas of
0: departments.
3: Of bodily departments in a pair of underpants.
0: You've got the front and the back.
3: Yeah, that's right.
0: Yeah, okay.
3: So there's more soilage.
0: Okay. Thank you. Lucy didn't come here for this.
3: Neither did I, and I just said it.
0: Ben is in Boronia.
3: Okay, Ben, let's get a man's perspective. Your underwear used or your toothbrushes used?
5: Yeah, I'm going to go against the male perspective. I'm going to go toothbrushes.
0: Got you?
3: Yep. Okay.
5: I mean, you could also use it as a cleaning thing. That'd be fun. You don't have to put it in your mouth.
3: Oh.
0: Okay. Ben, what are you doing? you weirdo.
3: There's no judgment, Brendan, on any of the
0: around the water cooler, you can all stand there and go, geez, what about Ben, as he wanders back to his desk.
3: Thank you, Ben.
0: Jade is in Greystanes.
3: Hello, Jade. By all your underwear used or your toothbrushes used?
6: Oh, I think I have to go with the underwear.
0: Mm-hmm.
3: Oh, really?
0: Yep.
6: Right. Yeah, I just don't think if it goes in my mouth, no.
0: We were just talking. Amanda made the note that the women's underwear has a bit more
3: work to do. More area to cover.
0: It's got more area to cover. That's exactly it.
3: It's more.
0: So that doesn't put you off?
3: Problems involved, maybe.
6: No, I feel like the washing machine and some sanitizer, disinfectant.
0: Yep.
6: Didn't wash them well enough.
0: Okay. All right. I guess you'd be more vigilant with your washing.
3: Imagine the nappy sand man coming to your house for this challenge.
0: He'd have to bring the big bucket. Thank you, Jade.
3: He'd bring the underwear with him.
0: Mon has joined us on the Gold Coast.
3: Hello, Mon. Used underwear or a used toothbrush?
7: I am toothbrush.
3: Yeah.
0: Okay. Are you just, is that,
3: I am toothbrush.
0: Is this how you identify these days, Mon? Them, they,
7: no,
0: toothbrush.
7: I don't know.
0: Okay, so you're toothbrush.
3: Don't make her bristle, Brendan.
0: Thank you, Mon. I think I'd rather it when you said soilage. Tommy's in Ryde.
3: Let's wrap it up with Tommy. Tommy, would you rather buy all your underwear used or all your toothbrushes used?
8: Underwear for sure.
3: Really? I don't understand you people.
0: Yeah, underwear's okay.
8: I think it's the inside outside thing, you know.
0: Yeah, that's true. Tommy is right.
3: Yeah, but what if the previous person has done inside outside? Or do you mean it's outside your body?
0: Yeah.
3: What,
0: like Superman?
3: No.
8: Safer.
3: No. Yeah, it's not entering in your cavities.
0: No, it's safer. It's safer. Imagine if you've got women's underwear in this bargain.
3: Oh, what a bargain.
0: Anyway, Tommy, thank you.
3: Thank you, everyone.
0: And thank you for everyone. Get back to work and away from the water cooler.

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0: Got myself a free movie the other night.
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0: We'll talk about that next. It's Jonesy and Amanda driving you home for Jam Nation.
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9: Hi, I'm Sally Pearson. West Tigers tackle the Raiders in tonight's NRLW elimination final at Campbelltown Stadium. The Tigers welcome back skipper Kezzy Apps for the clash. In the AFLW, the Roos' record winning streak faces a test against the Hawks in Cairns. North Melbourne is eyeing a 33rd straight victory, with both sides struck by injury for the round 6 showdown. And Molly Picklum is the last Aussie standing at the World Surf League event in California. She threw to the quarterfinals while Tyler Wright was knocked out in the second round.
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13: Hello there, it's Jonesy and Amanda driving you home this Friday afternoon. Free movie happened for Jonesy this week. Explain free movie.
14: I'll explain free movie. It's confounding. In this world of streaming services, many of which you subscribe to, Brendan.
13: I have many.
14: I'm surprised anyone watches a movie on free-to-air television because of the ads, just for a whole lot of things. Like, free-to-air television is great. There's many things that I go, tick that box, but I'd never watch a movie on free-to-air, but you delight in it.
13: I'm from an era when I was a kid and you listened to the radio and your favourite song came on. You were like, whoa, it's happening now. And you are in that moment. So a free movie is exactly the same. You're walking past the TV, you see the movie production logo, you know, it might be TriStar or Columbia or Universal, and you're thinking, what's this movie going to be? And it could be great, could be dreadful, but it could be great.
14: But you watch it either way. That's what I find unusual.
13: And then you sit down and you watch it and you go, okay, you know, Maybe I shouldn't have sat down for this holiday.
14: Yes, and I threw out the VHS of it 20 years ago.
13: The thing is, as well, you're not committed to it because it's a free movie.
14: All right, but you do. You always stay to the end. I know you.
13: The movie that I watched the other night for free was the 1984 movie The Natural with Robert Redford and Glenn Close.
15: Someday when people look at me, they'll say, there goes Roy Hobbs, the best there ever was.
16: The story of a father and a son.
17: You got a gift, Roy.
16: Of love.
18: He means the world to me.
16: And desire.
18: I'm not waiting for true love to come along, Roy.
16: A champion.
19: A Roy Hobbs comes along once, maybe twice in everybody's lifetime.
16: And his destiny.
17: Yeah. Best there is now, and best there ever will be.
20: I wouldn't bet against me.
19: I already have.
16: Robert Redford. Robert Duvall. Glenn Close, Kim Basinger, Wilford Brimley, Barbara Hershey, Robert Crosby, and Richard Farnsworth.
14: Who's the best boy?
16: The Natural.
14: You know why I haven't watched it?
13: Why?
14: Because of everything that that trailer says to me.
13: No.
14: I love Robert Redford, but baseball, okay. Man against the odds, man and his destiny, boo!
13: So this is set in 19... Well, it starts in 1910.
14: Okay.
13: Set in 1923.
14: Is it a true story?
13: It's based on a fiction book that was written in the 50s, and it's about a star upcoming baseball player.
14: I heard that in the trailer.
13: Who leaves his young girlfriend. So Robert Redford plays Roy Cobb and Glenn Close plays his young girlfriend. And he leaves his young girlfriend because he gets scouted by the Chicago Cubs. Mm-hmm. And they're on the train to Chicago and he's snubbed by a Babe Ruth type character, a batter called Whammer. Anyway,
14: I'm going to be bigger than Whammer one day.
13: They're on the train.
14: Am I right?
13: And his scout says, when the train stops at a carnival, says, I bet you this boy can strike you out. And so there's a pitch set up. And, of course, Roy Cobb strikes Whammer out.
14: You're giving me spoiler alerts.
13: And then he goes to Chicago, successful scouting session. But then there's this lunatic woman who goes around killing famous sports people, up-and-coming sports people.
14: What?
13: With a silver bullet. Can you believe
14: it? Have you mashed a couple of movies
13: Barbara,
14: together?
13: No, that's Barbara Hershey. So she lures Roy back into her hotel room. He walks in. She's like in black, a black veil, shoots him in the guts with a gun and then jumps out the window.
14: Does he live?
13: Roy survives. She doesn't. Anyway, he's...
14: That's a very weird subplot.
13: So then he gets... He spends all this time out in the wilderness. So he comes back at the age of 37.
14: Like a fever dream.
13: As a rookie to play for the New York Knights.
14: And is that an old rookie?
13: Yeah. Well, he's supposed to be 37 in this. At the time of filming, he was 47.
14: Oh, but it's Robert Redford. So, come on.
13: And
14: beautiful.
13: Glenn Close is 36 in this movie. The bit when they're 19 and they're together... There's a lot of dark shots that was used. Now, pull back, pull back.
14: Swimming through a block of lino.
13: Wilford Brimley, who is in it, plays the coach of the New York Knights. He's 49 and Robert Redford was 47. You remember Wilford Brimley?
14: Do
13: Brimley?
14: I?
13: He was in Cocoon.
14: Oh.
13: He became famous possibly through memes because of the way he said diabetes.
21: So? You got diabetes. If you have type 2 diabetes like I have, you're confronted with choices. Diabetes.
13: Yeah.
14: Is this like when he was in Cocoon and they walk around just telling other old people about their ailments?
13: Yeah, he was only 30 in that. Then made more famous by Family Guy.
22: Hi, I'm Wilford Brimley and I have diabetes. It hurts me to pee and it causes me to be short with my family.
14: This free movie review has gone all over the shop.
13: It didn't win, but it was nominated for a swathe of Academy Awards.
14: Okay.
13: So it's worth watching. If you get the chance to see a free movie.
14: You've told me the whole movie.
13: But it's the one that gets, you know, when he's got Wonder Boy, the bat that he made out of a tree that got struck by lightning, and he hits all the infrastructure, the baseball field. You know, that one, all the sparks are coming down everywhere.
14: Yeah.
13: And you've seen it in The Simpsons and all sorts of memes.
14: And I love the trailer where they've listed every actor that walked past the camera in the smallest of roles. Something for everyone.
13: Particularly if you've got diabetes.
21: So... You got diabetes.
13: It's Jonesy and Amanda driving you home for Jam Nation.
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6: Hi there, I'm Brett Mack with your local news first. More than 1,600 responses have already been received in the City of Ballarat's review of its four-bin curbside collection service. Residents now have less than 2 weeks left to have their say, with feedback helping shape the future of waste and recycling services across the municipality. The survey is examining how residents use their bins, their experience with the current system, and preferences for collection frequency. Consultation closes on September 30, with the findings to inform a report to Council later this year. Ballarat's next generation of photographers will be celebrated this weekend, with winners of the inaugural Photo Biennale Ballarat Youth Photography Prize to be announced as the new National Centre for Photography opens its doors. The competition showcases 95 photographs from young artists aged 12 to 25 from across Ballarat and the Central Highlands. Four category winners will be named at a special awards event on Sunday, with a People's Choice Award to be announced next month. The exhibition will then be open to the public from this Monday. Updating sport, and a Ballarat Miners young gun has been given a shot on Australia's elite basketball stage. Will Hines will join Melbourne United in the NBL as a development player. The 6'3" guard spent several years in the United States playing college basketball before returning to the NBL 1 with Ballarat this year, where he averaged 22 points. And Sebas will be looking to break a 51-year premiership drought tomorrow on the Ballarat Footy League's biggest stage. Perfect conditions are tipped at City Oval for the clash with Ballarat. The last time they met, the Swans came away with a big 57-point win. That's the latest in your local news.
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7: Hey there, I'm Brooke Seychelle. Accused murderer Simon Carman has fronted court in Thailand for the first time today. The Australian man pleaded not guilty to four charges, including intentional murder and concealing a body, following the death of a 17-year-old girl in June. The 45-year-old reportedly told the court he acted in self-defence. RBA leaders are warning a rate rise is just around the corner, saying they're finally coming back to a sensible level. A growing number of economists also agree we'll be hit with a rate hike in September and possibly November too. Deputy Governor Andrew Houser says the rates have to change eventually.
8: Interest rates were never going to be zero or near zero for a long while. We all thought maybe they'd normalise a year ago.
7: on the ABC there. Meantime, we could be slugged with higher prices at the supermarket checkout. Farming groups are warning the government's migration overhaul could push up grocery prices if there's fewer backpackers on working holiday visas. President of the National Farmers Federation, Hamish McIntyre, has told the ABC it'll put the industry under strain.
8: But if we haven't got the right labour, fit-for-purpose labour, there is a chance that the quantity of produce will be reduced, and of course that'll drive the prices up.
7: And Qantas and Jetstar will be adding extra AFL Grand Final week flights to Melbourne as soon as the siren blows in tonight's prelim between the Swans and Frio. Of course, where those flights will depart from depends on who wins the game. The airlines are also promising extra services from Brisbane to Melbourne for the Grand Final should the Lions beat Hawthorn tomorrow.
5: Metrol. Better service, better advice, better building solutions.
7: The Lions have held a light session on the MCG ahead of tomorrow's AFL prelim against the Hawks. Ground staff have raced to get the surface ready following last week's NFL game. Brisbane midfielder Hugh McCluggage providing his assessment of the conditions.
9: It looks really good, yeah. I was probably pleasantly surprised. It looks like it's binded really well, and no, I don't think there'll be any issues with it at all.
7: And the Roosters and the Sharks have held their captain's runs today ahead of tomorrow night's NRL semi-final clash at Allianz Stadium. That's the latest in news and sport.
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11: A low tonight of 7. We're heading for 21 tomorrow and a beautiful sunny day. Partly cloudy on Sunday, heading for 23, and 12 the top on Monday and cloudy.
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24: 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A Jeep Cherokee.
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24: 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Young couple on the bonnet making out. There goes mine off to the tow truck. It's a broke down.
11: The Potbellies. Who wouldn't want to have one amazingly blitzing song that everybody knows?
24: 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That's coming up. It's Jonesy and Amanda driving you home for Jam Nation.
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0: It's Jonesy and Amanda driving you home.
1: Well, it's the band behind some of Australia's biggest dance anthems. I'm talking about the Potbellies. They have brought the beats, the big hooks, the festival energy for years. They're going to be doing a huge gig tomorrow night. But before all of that, they're bringing their spark, their charm into this very studio. Hello, Alan and Dave of the Potbellies.
0: Here we go. Yeah.
2: Thank you, thank you.
0: They're here.
1: They're here.
0: I bought a Jeep on the strength of you guys.
3: You wouldn't be the only one.
0: That was because you remember the Jeep commercial.
1: Of course, yes.
0: There's the Jeep. That was the best thing about Jeep, was that song.
4: Why, thank you.
1: It was such an iconic song. I often wonder about this. Did you know when you first performed, you thought, wow, this is a banger. This is going to be it.
4: Well, all we knew there was it was fun to perform and, we didn't really. Did we have a record deal by then?
3: Yeah, we had a record deal. We did know from early on that we were onto something. And I think, like, whenever you belted the first round of when you first seen the word, like, the words and you did the melody, we were just like, oh, okay.
4: We write a lot of 3 out of 10s. And when you do write an 8 out of 10,
1: you know
4: you're
1: it.
4: Kind of jumping
1: you know
4: out
1: it.
4: Of your skin.
1: Wow.
4: Yeah, you know it.
0: So that begs the question, when you're writing a 3 out of 10, do you think, well, this is not going to go anywhere?
4: Absolutely.
3: Yes.
0: And then
3: we hate each other.
1: See, but don't you ever have record companies who go, I like that 3 out of 10,
0: yeah.
1: I can make that a 10 out of 10.
4: Rare, but yes, sure. Yeah. Stranger things have happened, Amanda.
0: Because famously, Roger Taylor from Queen wrote I'm In Love With My Car, and the record company boss loved that song but didn't like Bohemian Rhapsody. And he said, well, you know, I'm In Love With My Car, that's a really good song. And the band was outraged, except for Roger Taylor.
4: It's an anomaly for sure, for sure, for sure, for sure. But it's fun doing it.
1: How did the three of you get together? What's the history of your band?
3: Yeah, so myself and Johnny formed it about 2 years after I got into the country in 2002. So 2003, I met Johnny I was in an Irish bar, would you believe?
1: What are the chances?
3: We came up with the concept. And then maybe a year later, I was playing up in King's Cross and we used to play in a band and it was an impro band. I'd be DJing and we'd have all the musicians and Alan was one of the musicians.
4: One of our first gigs, our manager, our future manager, Miles, just saw me sing and he what did he say to you guys? Make sure you never get that guy back again.
1: Really?
3: A bit rough around the edges at the early days.
4: I was. Also, I played the flute. That was a no-no.
1: Wow.
4: That was weird. It was just weird.
0: Have you ever thought about bringing the flute back?
4: Oh, yeah.
0: You know, the jazz flute, like Man for Man. They had Quinn the Eskimo.
1: Or wasn't
0: the
1: also
0: flute.
1: The jazz flute from Anchorman.
0: Anchorman.
4: Of course. Anyway, I never got the flute back out with the Potbellies.
0: Okay.
4: And there's no need.
1: There's no need.
0: So Potbelly sans flute. That could be.
1: Is that English? Sounds like you're talking some Sanskrit language.
0: But you've come here for the Friday Feels sessions. And today, Don't Hold Back, you're going to be performing that for us.
4: Stoked.
1: I'm getting ready to buy a car. Let's do it.
4: Let's do it, guys. Okay. Vroom, vroom.
0: So what we'll do, we'll let you guys set up and then we'll come back with the Potbellies and Don't Hold Back.
3: Awesome.
4: Thank you.
0: It's Jonesy and Amanda driving you home for Jam Nation.
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0: It's Jonesy and Amanda driving you home. It's the Friday Feels Sessions, and today we've got two-thirds of the Potbellies in the studio. Dave and Alan, thank you for coming in.
1: Thank you.
0: And we are ready to go, and without any further ado, let's get into it. Potbellies, live, Friday Feels Sessions. Don't hold back on gold.

0: We're all feeling it. Friday. Wow, that just happened.
1: And now for the flute.
0: Alan, can you bring out your flute for Amanda?
2: It's already out for you, Amanda.
1: I love it. Can't wait to see you tomorrow night at the Barracks.
0: What a Friday Feels session,
1: that
0: boys.
1: That was just brilliant.
0: Alan, Dave, thank you. Miles in the corner.
2: Thanks for having us,
0: Johnny, for much respect for not being here. Boys, thank you so much. Good luck with the show. For all the tickets and tour information, head to nightatthebarracks.com.au. Potbellies, thank you.
2: Guys, it's been an absolute pleasure. See you at the Barracks.
1: Thank you.
0: Instagram is here. It's Jonesy and Amanda driving you home for Jam Nation.
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0: 10 questions, 60 seconds on the clock. You could pass if you don't know an answer. We'll come back to that question if time permits. Get all the questions right, you win $1,000.
4: This is what happened last Friday.
0: Yeah.
4: $1,000.
0: John, he
4: John's
0: did it.
4: John was free to go, but he chose to double his money. But it is a bonus question. You can double your money, but if you say you're going to embark on that journey and you don't get it right, you get nothing.
0: Joe is in Ermington.
4: Hello, Joe.
5: Hello, guys.
0: How are you, Joe?
4: Hi, Joe.
5: Very well, yourselves?
4: Very well, thank you, Joe. Let's get into it, shall we? 10 questions. 60 seconds, Joe. If you're not sure, say pass. We might have time to come back.
5: Mm-hmm.
4: All right, Joe. Joe's man, a few words.
0: Cool, calm,
4: Let's
0: and collected.
4: Let's see if the words you
0: We didn't even ask how he was, but he already answered that question. So by rights, Joe, you should get all these questions right.
4: That's right.
5: Sorry.
4: No, that's quite all right. A man, a few words. Let's hope they're the right words, Joe. All right, here we go. Question number one. Who is Mickey Mouse's girlfriend?
5: Mickey Mouse.
4: Question two, what day follows Saturday?
5: Sunday.
4: Question three, in the nursery rhyme, This Little Piggy, where does the first piggy go?
5: To market.
4: Question four, what's the national sport of Japan?
5: Sumo.
4: Question five, which rock band originally released the track Proud Mary?
5: Pass.
4: Question six, traditionally, how are the eggs cooked in Eggs Benedict?
5: Poached.
4: Question seven. Who wrote a World War II diary from their attic?
5: Anne Frank.
4: Question eight. Which creature features on the flag of Wales?
5: Dragon.
4: Question nine. Which liquid do bees collect to make honey?
5: Nectar.
4: Question ten. Who discovered America?
5: Christopher Columbus.
4: Back to question five. What band recorded Proud Mary originally?
5: In Excess.
4: Joe, you gave
0: Creedence
4: us a run for
0: Clearwater
4: our money.
0: Clearwater Revival.
5: Oh, sorry, gosh.
0: Oh, mate, that was...
4: You were
0: I
4: incredible.
0: Thought you were, and that's exactly what happened with John last week. What's with you guys on a Friday? You're like showmen.
4: Well, Joe, you got our hearts racing there.
0: Joe, that was sensational. Bad luck, but sensational.
4: Oh, isn't it funny with a nursery rhyme, This Little Pig going to market? Everyone just assumed he was going to have a nice day at the shops.
0: No, this little piggy went to market. Yeah. I got to chop him up.
4: I didn't know that. Did you?
0: Joe, did you know that?
5: I did, yes.
0: There you go.
4: See? You're a ghoulish
0: Joe. Could have told us, Joe.
4: You ghoul, Joe.
0: Spared
4: what
0: our feelings.
4: A ghoul.
0: Joe, have a good weekend. Thank you for being part of Instagrand.
5: No, thank you so much, guys.
4: Thanks, Joe.
0: If you, like Joe, would like to play, jonesyandamanda.com.au for it will be back in a couple of weeks' time. It's Jonesy and Amanda driving you home for Jam Nation.
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1: Oh, we don't know whether to swipe left or swipe right, Brendan.
0: What are we doing?
1: But the person who does know all of that is our digital guru, Jenna.

0: she's single.
1: What's up?
2: Oh, so aggressive.
3: Very.
1: It's the vibe aggressive on a Friday, Jenna. You young people, you snowflakes.
2: Oh, okay. Anyway, it's been a huge week across the Jonesy and Amanda socials, and it all started with the heartbreaking loss of your beautiful dog, Minnie.
3: You know, I haven't cried today so far, but now I will. You know, grief is exhausting.
1: It is.
3: Anyone who's grieving anything, big, small, whatever it is, it's just exhausting. I just hit a wall today.
1: All the people reaching out. Ronan Keating, just before, he sent his condolences, and he lost his. They lost their little family pug, little Ozzy, their dog, last week.
3: This is the thing, is that this is such a common pain, but losing a pet is the most easy, not an easy grief, but it's the most uncomplicated grief, because it's just all love. There's no guilt. There's no, did I see them enough? There's none of this human stuff in it. It's just full, pure grief.
2: Absolutely. And the response has been incredible, as you know. And our videos resonated with so many people, reaching over 1 million views across our socials. And it also sparked thousands of comments from listeners sharing their own stories of pet loss.
3: I've loved that. Mm.
2: So Karen, she writes, "My heart goes out to you, Amanda. I've been there. Just remember, between hello and goodbye, there was love. Lots of love.
3: Oh,
2: fly high, pain free to the bridge, Minnie." While Diane, she added, "Listening to this with tears streaming down my face as I remember our family pet members that we have lost. Your beautiful Minnie was loved by you all and had the best life with you guys. Fly high, beautiful girl."
1: And we got handwritten letters as well, which was nice.
3: I love it all, and thank you.
1: Thank you very, very much.
3: Thank you.
2: On a different note, we also asked our listeners whether 90-minute restaurant bookings passed the pub test.
1: Mm.
2: So we put a poll up, and 78% of people disagree and believe that if they're spending money, they should be allowed to stay as long as they want.
1: Mm. No, I'd rather spend more money to get out of there quicker.
3: I know, but that's you.
1: That's me.
3: You. I've eaten
1: but I'm a go-getter.
3: You are. I've eaten with you where you finish your meal. I'm still going, so I've got to get home and watch the Dome. I remember you slapping the table. That's it. I'm going home to watch the Dome.
1: It was the final episode. It was on free-to-air TV. I thought that was it. Little did I know there would be Dome 2.
2: So Ursula on Facebook, she writes, "I work in a hospitality role and we have 2-hour sittings. I think 90 minutes is not quite long enough. We get booked out in advance most weekends, so it's the fairest way to enable a lot of people to have a nice lunch with family and friends." While Darren adds, "The government is making it hard for small businesses to survive. So yeah, 90 minutes is more than fair. I would suggest 60 minutes is enough."
1: Yeah, wow. Speed eating.
3: Yeah, but imagine like those things, how many hot dogs can you shove in your face in that period of time?
1: Guinness Book of World Records.
3: Make it a competition.
2: On another note, it's time for Digital Jenna's This is where I choose my favourite contributor of the week who will receive a bespoke tin hat made by Amanda.
3: Of course.
1: Wow. I'll get around to seeing those.
3: I'll get around to it soon.
2: And this week it goes to Jenny on Facebook with this comment earlier in the week. "I absolutely love your Friday feel sessions. I look forward to Friday to hear the wonderful performances you have on your show. I love them all, but so far I think my favourite has been Vicar and Linda."
1: Yeah.
2: "Keep up the great work."
1: How good was Vicar and Linda? Yeah. And how good were the Potbellies today?
2: Incredible.
1: And what about I did a bit of spade work with Ronan Keating just before?
3: Well,
1: wouldn't it be great to get, imagine, like we've had Richard Marx on, but Ronan, like, no disrespect to Richard, but Ronan Keating, that'd be great. We'd have another one of the voice judges or coaches on our show.
3: True. All right. Well, we'll
1: make it happen, Jenna.
3: Jenna, make
1: diarize
3: it happen.
1: Diarise that.
2: Try my best.
1: Do your best. Thank you, Jenna.
0: We like to call her our social media dipstick by the way she's single.
1: Well, friend.
3: Well, we are having a 2-week holiday.
1: Together?
3: Oh, God, no.
4: Righto, you two. That's enough.
1: But I'd organised all the fixins.
3: See you in a fortnight.
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3: Wow, have you?
1: Yeah. Very good, Ryan.
5: Only took me about 2 minutes.
3: Oh,
5: but, yeah.
3: Thank you.
5: No worries.
3: All right, well, you'll still hear some of our best bits while we're away.
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8: 3BA weather.
3: A low tonight of 7. We're heading for 21 tomorrow and a beautiful sunny day. Partly cloudy on Sunday, heading for 23, and 12 the top on Monday and cloudy.
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0: Christian O'Connell Show. All right, then. So, right now, what we're doing on the show, then, is you just get your phone out. It's probably already out. You're probably scrolling it right now, wasting valuable time you're never going to get back, like we all do. That text message, the first one at the top of your phone, where whatever it is, just send it on to me. The top of your phone, that message that is there right now, top of your, kind of, your inbox there, 0475-031043 is our text number. Put it in your phone, that's me, 0475-031043. Batsy, what's the top of your phone?
1: Mine is, where is her tie? This is my life story. So I did have to wash Audrey's school tie last night. Long story short, so she had food down the front of it. She'd spilt on it. So I sprayed it with a bit of Preen.
0: School ties were a magnet for everything,
2: yeah,
0: weren't they?
2: Yeah, yeah.
0: I mean, what dirty, smelly things our school ties were.
1: I think she wipes her mouth with it. So I sprayed it with Preen with the real intention last night before dinner to wash it. And then I went to bed at 7. And then, you know what?
0: Bed at 7 o'clock.
1: I know, it was great last night. Oh, it was rain on the roof.
0: I couldn't imagine.
2: It's still light. It's not.
0: Is your daughter sort of reading the tiger that came to tea to you? Good night, Mummy.
1: I often go to bed before her.
0: Half a bottle of wine. Already tucked away.
1: Anyway, I woke up and the first thing that sprung into my mind at 3 a.m. was, oh no, the tie. She's only got one.
0: Domestic to-do list.
1: So before I even got in the shower, I had to get up, hand wash the tie, and then whack
0: it. You are an extraordinary mum. And Patsy gets up like really at like 3 a.m. half 3 because she lives in Holland. Comes in every day. Might as well. But she just out west.
1: I whacked it in the dryer.
0: Gets the ferry over.
3: Dane Express. Dane Line.
1: Our dryer is in the garage, which is right at the back of our bedroom wall. And so I woke Chris up because it's going clunk, clunk, clunk.
0: Just one tie in there.
1: Clunk.
2: Hey, Patsy, do kids still tie tag? When I was at school, we used to grab the little cord at the back of the tie and rip it and ruin everybody's tie.
1: Oh,
2: do kids still do that?
1: Oh, I hope not. Okay. I don't want to buy another tie. Do you know how dear those things are?
0: At that posho school. All right, what's the message on the top of your phone? Send it on to us. No explanation. 0475-031043. Right, then let's have a look at the text messages we've asked you to send on to us. The top message, the top of your inbox on your phone, the top text message that you've got right now sat there. Don't explain what it's about, what back and forth it means. Just send on to us. We'll try and work that out now. All right, loads coming in. So these are messages from listeners, top ones on their phones. Send me a photo of the sizes.
2: Oh, excuse me?
0: Oh. I get this a lot from my wife. I'm out shopping somewhere and I don't know what size to get in something. So you
2: right,
0: have to,
2: right.
0: But we take it high tech. I have to FaceTime.
1: I was about to say, I'll do that to Chris.
0: Yeah. The amount of times you've seen men somewhere going, moving the camera, you know, at various shelves going back and forth. That one? No. Slow down with it. You hear this disembodied voice going, slow down, do it slower.
2: See, this one I don't want to be in a relationship.
0: Various shelves going back and forth. That one? No. Slow down with it. You hear this disembodied voice going, slow down, do it slower.

0: Rich and O'Connell show. So, Ria, what is going on with you this weekend? You said that you had a situation that you wanted our take on.
1: Yes, oh. This is a safe place, right? I can come to you with
2: absolutely.
1: My problems.
2: Yes.
1: I have a bit of a situation on my hands. I've been copying a lot of flack in the group chat for a decision I've made for some plans tomorrow. I've been called a creep. They've said...
0: Strong, and this group chat is your friends, yeah?
1: These are my closest friends, yes. They're calling me, they're saying what it is it's a bit crook, it's not quite right. Here's what it is. I think it's perfectly innocent. Tomorrow afternoon, I am going for some drinks with one of my mate's friends's... Sorry, one of my mate's mum's... How do I say this? One of my friend's mum's...
0: Already it sounds like a stumbling guilty man to me. Who's decided to represent himself...
1: One of my friend's mothers without him. So it's just me
0: and a mum.
1: Just being crystal
0: clear about the characters here. There's you and a mate's mum.
1: A mate's mum.
0: The mate is not there.
1: The mate is not there.
0: But the mum is.
1: Is not there. It's just me and her. Just going for drinks.
0: But going for drinks. You're not meeting for a coffee or anything.
1: No, not
0: or brunch.
2: No. Alcoholic beverages.
1: Yeah. Yes, alcoholic beverages. Is this
0: kosher? Be honest. Is she hot?
1: Yes.
0: This creepy.
2: Oh, that's
1: not creepy.
0: It all depends on that.
1: It's not creepy.
0: No, it is. The fact that you know she's hot. You've
1: graded
0: her.
1: Everyone knows she's hot. Yeah.

0: degraded her.
1: Yes.
2: And you probably degraded her in your mind.
1: Yes. No,
2: goodness knows what scenarios have been going through your mind late at night.
0: She's hot.
2: Goodness knows.
0: Nah. She's just hot. That's just how it is.
2: Yeah, but who suggested the afternoon drinky poos?
0: I knew she was coming
2: down. Is it near your lair as well?
0: We are going to Botanica.
2: Oh, very nice.
1: Oh, that's a date joint. That
2: yeah, that is.
0: Well, that's a date joint.
1: That's
0: it's
1: very...
0: A perfectly, no, no. You can have breakfast options there
2: that's
0: if you'd
2: a place,
0: like.
2: That's a place to impress. Yeah. Will you be honest with me right now, look me in the eye. Will you be wearing aftershave?
0: Yeah, I'm a classy guy.
2: No, this is wrong.
0: No, it's not wrong.
2: A mate's mum. You're now trying to impress her. Did you book the location or did old Mrs. Robinson?
1: Yeah, exactly. It's very like that.
0: I booked the location. I think it's a sign of maturity, don't you think? That it's
2: justify
0: not
2: all you want. A guilty man would justify his actions.
0: This is not a Stacey's mum situation.
2: I tell you what, you've dragged the show into a creep zone.
0: That's not a creep zone.
2: No,
0: this is not a creep zone. Saturday afternoon is not a creep zone.
2: Are we in a creep zone?
1: Absolutely in creep.
2: No
1: territory.
2: No, Rio the Creeper.
0: This is a wholesome zone.
2: I can't trust
0: wholesome
2: you now
0: zone.
2: With my wife. In fact, the other day, yesterday, you told me you had a dream about my wife.
1: He did dream about Sarah.
2: That he was teaching her to drive.
1: Yes, and a few and other things.
0: No, teaching her, goodness knows what.
2: Christian doesn't know how to do it right. That'll get in the back seat, I'll show you.
0: God damn it, man. I come with pure intentions.
1: No, I don't think so.
2: That's what all creeps say.
1: Yeah.
2: Wowee. Creepy.
1: Well, new side. Yeah. Didn't see before.
0: No, same side.
2: I tell you what.
0: Wholesome side.
2: Let's take a couple of calls here.
0: I would love to.
2: Independent people. Rio is going on a date tomorrow night with a friend of his mum. He's going to be wearing aftershave. He's booked a very flash venue. Very flash venue. Do you think this is creepy? Also, some supplementary evidence. He had a dream this week about my wife. There's clearly something going on.
1: I'm a bit worried because I'm in that age bracket. Should I be worried, Christian?
2: I think you're safe. I think you're safe.
1: Oh.
2: Why are you getting all flustered?
0: I'm backing away from the microphone.
2: Oh, he's got to back away from the microphone. Goodness knows why.
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0: Christian O'Connell Show. Rio, who tomorrow afternoon is having a hot day with one of his mates' mums. He's wearing aftershave. He's going to a fancy bar to impress her. Debbie, what do you think? Is this creepy behaviour?
1: Not at all.
2: Thank you, Debbie.
1: It's perfectly fine for you. You're sexualising it and making it a date. He's catching up with a mate's mum who's come from his estate. Mm-hmm. I go out with my daughter's friends for drinks or a dinner or whatever, one-on-one. There's not a problem in it, the way you're reading it.
0: I'm not reading it anyway. You're now defending it. Sounds like you're a little bit touchy as well, having little private dinners with your daughter's mates.
2: They sound like lovely dinners, Debbie. Yeah. I'm sure you had a great time.
0: Yeah, you get
2: I'm
0: Rio's sure number. You can start double dating. Start the Creek Club. The Rio and Debbie Creek Club.
2: I'd happily start a club with you, Debbie.
0: Oh, look,
2: it
0: can't help himself.
2: Wouldn't it be creepy?
0: It's like an octopus. His tentacles don't stop.
2: We would have a great time.
0: He's grooming you, Debbie. This is how they work. I saw a documentary about it. People like him, position in power. Hang up now, Debbie, and change your phone number.
2: Debbie, we'll talk after the show.
0: Oh, no, if he says he's got some prizes to drop off, you don't want those prizes.
2: They have to be hand-delivered.
0: No, they don't. Right. Debbie, thank you very much for calling. Let's go to a Christian here. Christian, what do you think? Is this creepy behaviour from young Rio?
3: Yes, he is young. He sounds like he's very immature. If he ain't 30 yet, it sounds like he's very creepy.
2: I'm not 30 yet. Yeah, that's correct.
0: Strong words there from Christian.
2: If I suddenly hit 30, it's okay.
0: So no, I think it's even worse. let's go to Nathan.
4: I think it's very creepy, and I've got a new nickname for him.
0: Oh, yeah.
4: Radiohead.
2: What?
0: Don't ask.
4: Radiohead. As in creep.
2: Okay. That is good.
0: I'm glad
2: we're all brainstorming nicknames.
0: Nathan, that's funny, high level. That is very good. Radiohead. Let's get a bit of creep. The song to play from now on. Every time he speaks. Nathan, thank you very much. You're cool.
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0: Christian O'Connell Show. Today is National Hold Your Nerve Day. Whatever you've got going on today, hold your nerve day. How do we celebrate this? Why nervous movies make a movie nervous? Titanic. Oh, we're all going down. Not on this ship.
1: Gold.
0: Xanax, great. Well, not actually that great, actually. Not a, I can't lie. It's a movie with Olivia Newton-John. Patsy loves Xanadu.
2: Yeah.
0: Xanax, do?
1: Yes.
0: Hold your nerve, Olivia Newton-John.
1: Silver.
0: Tony's a little bit jumpy. Tom Hanks.
2: What is he?
0: Forrest Jumpy. Forrest Jumpy.
1: Silver.
0: Wizard of OMG. What? She said, what?
1: I think you know that's a wrong.
0: I do. Damn well, Rio. I'm not going to get a medal. Shine. I didn't even think I'd be on the podium. Ralph is terrified today.
1: Oh, yeah.
0: Yeah, he's Brickett Ralph.
1: That's
0: a phrase from childhood, isn't it? Oh, he's bricking it. You don't hear sports commentators for good reason, but bring it back. He's bricking it. Look at him take that run up to the goal. He's bricking it.
1: Bring it back.
0: All right. Nervous movies. Rio, what have you got?
1: Fidget Jones's Diary.
0: Oh, yeah. Silver.
1: Oh, no. Hilly.
0: Oh, no. Bumblebee bag again.
1: I got to hold my nerve.
0: Yeah.
1: Hilary Duff's feeling pretty nervous.
0: Bloody hell. We're going back a few. Is it Hilary Duff?
1: She's Dizzy McGuire. Ooh. Oh.
0: That wasn't an accent, was it?
1: That was her kung fu voice.
0: Gold for the callback. Yep.
1: Wallace and Vomit.
0: He's so nervous. He's got the butterflies. Gold.
1: An unsure Shank Redemption.
0: That's very good. God bless. All right, what have you got there? Nervous movies. Let's mark the time waster. Honey, I Shrunk the Skid Marks. I'm afraid to report there are quite a few childish ones.
1: Well, let's give it a silver and see where we go from there.
0: Well, sadly, down is where we're going.
1: Okay.
0: Valium and Louise.
1: Ah, clever. Silver plus.
0: When Harry Wet Himself.
1: Okay, that's not
0: no,
1: very...
0: that's one of the smart ones.
1: That's not very clever.
0: All right, get ready for a sharp fest. I wish it wasn't so. I am but a humble messenger here. Edward Twitchy Hands.
1: Silver plus.
0: Uneasy Rider.
1: Silver.
0: The Tense Commandments. You know, thou shalt. It's so much carving them in. I'm worried about getting a typo.
1: Silver plus.
0: Stomach Turner and Hooch. Yes. That's good.
1: Gold.
0: Paul Sharp, Mall Cop.
1: Come on now. Bronze.
0: Fright Club.
1: Silver.
0: Christian seems to be fitting for today. What about... need to get the music ready. What about Inspector Fidget?
1: Gold plus.
0: Our first one on the show. Well done, Anthony. The Silence of the Lambs.
1: Gold.
0: He's a shy cannibal. Oh, I don't think I could do it. So squeamish. All that blood. Xanax Men.
1: Gold.
0: Madam Michael. John Tick. I guess I'm back.
1: We're back. Gold.
0: Well done, Sean.
1: What's that face?
0: Just looking at this.
1: You're grimacing.
0: I don't know. Right? Mary, Queen of Squits. She's very nervous. Nervous time in history.
1: Yeah, fair enough. You know, plus.
0: Historically correct. Not doing that one. Jurassic Bath.
1: Well, this is not our...
0: It feels like some teenage boys have hacked the show. Does it not? This is a smart one. Anxiety of Green Gables. Instead of Anne of Green Gables. Anxiety. That's smart.
1: Gold.
0: Top end of town. That's the Christian O'Connell Show for today, and we are now on a break for the next 2 weeks. We are back in 2 weeks' time. However, there are hundreds of shows to catch up on. 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Take care. Look after yourselves. We are back very soon. Bye-bye.
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6: A low tonight of 7. We're heading for 21 tomorrow and a beautiful sunny day. Partly cloudy on Sunday, heading for 23, and 12 the top on Monday and cloudy.
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0: This was playing on your radio. 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
14: A low tonight of 7. We're heading for 21 tomorrow and a beautiful sunny day. Partly cloudy on Sunday, heading for 23, and 12 the top on Monday and cloudy.
15: Captain. I ain't falling for no banana in my tailpipe.
0: Break out the neon, crank up the boombox and tease that hair to the sky. 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
1: Coming up Monday when the show returns, I'll catch up with legendary Ballarat photographer, the great Max Harris. Now, Max has been talked into another book, this time on the history of the local TV industry. 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We'll meet Sarah Buckpitt, the founder and organiser of Pedal for Parkinson. The five-day event is actually using Ballarat as a base this year. 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And Monday wouldn't be Monday without him. 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
0: Ballarat Today. It's what Ballarat is talking about. 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

0: 60s and 70s tracks that stand the test of time. Ballarat's 3BA. 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
7: A low tonight of 7. We're heading for 21 tomorrow and a beautiful sunny day. Partly cloudy on Sunday, heading for 23, and 12 the top on Monday and cloudy.
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10: 3BA weather.
11: A low tonight of 7. We're heading for 21 tomorrow and a beautiful sunny day. Partly cloudy on Sunday, heading for 23, and 12 the top on Monday and cloudy.
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Remember when Madonna ruled the charts? Kylie was just starting out, and every Friday night had a killer soundtrack. It was the decade of big hair and even bigger hits, from Bon Jovi to Duran Duran.

0: So if you love the 80s as much as we do, then tease up the hair and crank up the volume and relive the decade that got it right. 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
5: Ballarat Airport Shuttle Bus, departing Ballarat up to 11 times a day, 7 days a week. They'll transport you to and from Melbourne Airport. 3BA weather.
6: Sunny today, we're heading for a top of 21, 23 for Sunday and partly cloudy, and a top of just 12 for Monday and cloudy.
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0: Chris and O'Connell show. I'm designing an 80s playground. What dangerous things have to be in it? Can I just point out, I'm not actually going to build this. I've had an email from a concerned listener accusing me of being very irresponsible. I'm not actually going to get funding, unlike Shark Tank. High chance of being sued by parents. I need $1 million just in legal fees. All right, so we're taking you back to the 80s when playgrounds were a hell of a lot more dangerous than they are now. We are going to build an 80s playground. What has to be in there? So the moment we started with the metallic slide, third-degree burns on a hot summer's day. Also, proper gravel and flint on the floor.
1: Yeah.
0: And where there's not that, patchy mud, scorched earth, no soft grass, just that real dry caked mud or wet mud during the winter. Just a general unpleasantness wherever you look.
2: Wherever you go,
0: Concrete, shrapnel, flint, like a war zone where there are kids playing. When you think about them, Pats, they were actually, it's a miracle any of us got out of the 80s.
3: It was like an obstacle course, like some sort of medieval torture
0: I think
3: device.
0: It was designed by grumpy adults that hated kids. Town planners that really, really didn't like kids and thought, we'll screw them up. All right, what needs to be there? Thank you very much for all the texts pouring in right now. What needs to be in our 80s playground? Christian, you need the tire swing treehouse. Christian, what about the, oh my God, the concrete tunnel that was half buried in the ground? Always had a puddle of muddy water inside because it was never going to dry out.
3: Yes.
0: You're right, Chris, great spot about that. You're right, half buried in the ground. Yes. What a joyless thing. Why would kids want to crawl through that, making themselves ill? Drinking pond water. Yes. Christian, together with the, you're right, the metallic slides are the ones made of no longer in use plastic that would give you friction burns as opposed to the heat burn.
2: Yes, the static.
0: Christian, what about the poison-soaked, slimy green, when wet in winter, treated pine two-story fort? Minimal railing, so collarbone breaks were a common occurrence. Don't worry, there's another kid playing over there. We've got spares. Matthew, very funny. Let's take some calls. Vanessa, welcome to the show.
4: Hello,
0: Vanessa. So what has to be in our 80s dangerous playground?
4: Those big circle things that you used to stand on and hold on to, and someone would run around the outside and spin it around really fast.
2: Yes.
0: Are we talking about here? Is this a merry-go-round?
2: It's sort of like, like a medieval merry-go-round. Like everyone stands on the edge of it. You're elevated.
0: Yes.
2: You hold on to the bars.
0: Yes.
2: And then you put your life in some idiot's hands.
0: Always a bigger local thug kid. Someone's older brother, wasn't it?
2: Who run and sprint around as fast as they can, trying to generate as much.
0: Yeah. And basically, it was like hanging on for dear life.
2: Yes.
0: You'd either get flung off and good luck, because you'll be landing on either dry cakey mud or shrapnel, or you just at the end wobbled off and threw up.
2: Yeah, the leap of faith off the thing.
0: Oh, who needed devices then?
3: It was like, you know, astronaut sort of training when they put them in that spinning thing.
0: Yeah, the centrifuge.
3: Yes, that's
0: right, Pat. It was NASA training we were doing back in the day. Simon, what has to be in our 80s playground?
5: I remember there used to be this egg pod type thing. You'd climb in, there'd be seats on either side of this steering wheel, and you'd turn the steering wheel and the egg would spin.
0: Yes.
5: And you'd try and spin it as fast as you can.
0: Of course.
5: Until your head almost explodes.
0: I remember as well, we used to have a playground right at the local park where they had like old farmers' tractor tires.
3: Yeah.
0: So you were taking turns. You'd put yourself inside it and the mates would just roll you and roll you. Deeply unpleasant. You're like trapped in there. Go, stop it, guys. Sometimes you'd be throwing up on yourself as you're rotating into and spinning into your own vomit.
2: He was just the height of fun back when you were a kid. That's like the main thing you'd do.
0: Yeah.
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0: Christian O'Connell Show. All right, so we're taking you back to the old playgrounds that we grew up with, when a lot more lethal, dangerous, free range, whereas now they are, and rightly so, obviously. Now they are very well run. And also, they seem to have, like, big budgets, don't they?
1: Yes, yeah. Some of them are
0: shiny. There's nothing old or...
2: Yeah. No.
0: I've never seen anything rusty.
2: No.
0: Do you remember the paint was... It felt like it arrived rusty.
1: Yeah,
0: nothing was ever brand new. There was no moment where this was pristine.
2: No,
0: and it was all knackered. Even that silver slide was like people attacked it with hammers or something. Do you remember it was all like kicked
1: yes.
0: in?
1: Yeah.
0: The other thing is like, do you remember it also, some of it used to be smeared with dog excrement as well.
1: Sending us photos of that too.
0: Yeah, Christian, our playground's main feature was a mound of dirt.
2: Oh, no.
0: Endless fun, Christian. You could walk up and stand on the top. Some days roll down. Oh. Playground budgets were not what they are now, from Paul. Nicole, as kids, we grew up with a whizzy diz, a round metal spinning thing with mesh on the top. We used to lie under and kick it with our feet to make it spin faster. Christian, dog food in the 80s and 90s had a very high levels of bone meal, which led to the white dog poo.
1: Wow, great fact.
0: Yeah, thank you very much for the science behind white dog poo. All right, let's take some calls right now. Who have we got here? Michelle. Good morning, Michelle.
3: Good morning. How are you?
0: Yeah, we're good. And Michelle, what do you remember of the old playgrounds that we grew up with?
3: Well, I immigrated to Australia in the 80s, and we went to a place called Monash Playground in South Australia. It was the most incredible playground. It was so dangerous. It was perfect in every way.
0: They should reopen it. You know, like Disneyland, like Dangerland. Dismal Land.
1: I'm looking at a photo of it now, Michelle. It's got these probably three or four massive, 4 or 5 story purely metal slides.
0: Yeah, no railings.
1: No.
3: And
0: way too high for little people.
3: You used to actually eject off it and jump the other way. It was incredibly
1: dangerous. How is this legal?
0: Yeah, but as a kid, I bet you counted down the days so you go back to that Monash playground.
3: I'd just love to.
0: Yeah. Michelle, thank you.
3: That's all right. The spinning tops were the best.
0: Yes, yeah. All right, Michelle, thank you very much. Let's go to Andrew. Good morning, Andrew.
4: Christian, Pat, good morning. How are we?
0: Good morning, hey. Andrew. Welcome to the show. So, old school playgrounds, what used to be there?
4: Christian, let me just paint the picture. Christmas holidays, family of 6 kids, brothers and sisters, off to the playground at the caravan park. Mum and Dad say, look after the little sister. Getting at the big slide, for some unknown reason, Christian, you can picture this. Why did we always want to climb up the slide the opposite way rather than the stairs?
0: I totally forgot about that. Andrew,
4: here is my
0: right.
4: sister.
0: Yes.
4: Standing at the bottom of the slide watching us boys go up and down. She wants to show off. Down the slide comes a boy. Smack. Feet straight into her front teeth.
2: Oh, no.
0: Out it's like human temping bowling. You're going to fly off like a bowling pins. Yeah.
4: Oh. Taking the teeth out. Probably swallowed them.
0: Oh.
4: Who knows where they are.
1: Who knows?
2: Oh, no.
4: Bloody face. Back to mum and dad. Years of school photos with no front teeth.
0: Oh, my God.
4: Here
0: yeah.
4: I was supposed to.
0: They would have taken years to like the new ones to come through.
4: I'm supposed to be the big brother.
1: What was the punishment, Andrew? Surely you're grounded for something like that.
0: No, walk back up that slide.
4: Oh, who knows? I do remember mum and dad thinking, what have you done to your sister?
0: Yeah.
4: It wasn't me. I said.
0: Yes. Andrew, thank you very much for your story, mate.
4: Thanks, guys. Cheers.
0: Ollie, good morning, Ollie.
5: G'day, mate. How are you?
0: Yeah, we're good. Ollie, so old school playgrounds.
5: Yes, so back in the day we had those wooden seesaws. Remember those ones?
0: Yes, yeah, wooden. You get splinters. Yeah, really dangerous, yeah.
5: Yes, and in this case they were supposed to have the tyres underneath them, but I'm pretty sure that some blokes came and stole them. But, so me and my mate were playing on the seesaw and he decided he wanted to get off at the bottom while I was still at the top.
0: Yep.
5: And he got off. I dropped, I hit the ground, and I felt this huge shiver up my spine.
0: God, yeah.
5: And I realised my tailbone was broken.
2: Oh, no.
0: My God. How many times as a kid did we land on our backside, get that awful thing goes right up your spine?
1: Yes. Yeah.
0: Literally, you can't breathe for a couple of seconds.
5: Yeah, I sort of just rolled off in pain, and I thought I could stand up, but I just couldn't. So at that point, I just had to go sit in like one of those donut pillows for about 6 to 8 weeks.
0: Bloody hell, you poor thing.
5: Yeah, so it was pretty rough, but got it done.
0: Well done, well done. All right, Ollie, thank you very much for the story, mate.
5: See you, bye.
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0: Christian O'Connell's show. My daughter, she left home a couple of months ago. She came back. I made her lunch. And she knows that I love questions. I have a huge ongoing, it must be about over 300 questions on a big ongoing document I have on my Google Docs.
1: I never knew.
0: Oh my God, yeah. I just love questions, right? If I overhear one or I read one in a magazine interview, I add it to the list. There seriously must be about 300. She goes, Dad, I've got three questions for you. So we spend the next 2 hours answering these questions, just three of them. Because you know sometimes when someone asks you a great question, you tell a story about that, you answer it. But actually in the answer, it so many more things come out of it. It expands. And I was asking her the question, then we would talk about her answer. So during the next 20 minutes, if we've got time, I'm going to go through these questions. They're great. First one she asked me, what's a moment in your life you'd love to go back to? You can't alter it, but you can just go back to it and re-experience it. And I said to her straight away, I can tell you what it is. And it's 1996. I'm 23. I've just moved to London. Broke up with a girlfriend that I'd had for 2 years. I thought I was going to marry. I didn't know anyone in London. I moved to this amazing city. But if you don't know anyone, London is a really big, lonely city. I don't know anyone there. However, I have two dreams. One, I want to get into radio, or I want to be a stand-up comedian. On a Wednesday night in 1996, in September, I was doing, when I first moved to London, I was doing a sales job I didn't really enjoy. It was telly sales. You're there with a headset all day, cold calling people. Do you want to take out some advertising in a photography magazine? No, hang up. But it was commission only, this job. The best training you could ever do for doing what I do now. You had to build instant rapport with people. So all day long, I'd be trying to entertain people and keep them talking on the phone so they may take an advert out and I might be able to pay rent and get my beer money. Anyway, my dream was during the day, I had this dead-end job that I wasn't really enjoying and I would go and do what are called open mic nights. This is where in comedy clubs around London, this is the same all over the world, you put your name down a piece of paper, you get called up, you do 5 minutes. You get your 5 minutes, okay? So on a Wednesday night in September 1996, it was a open mic night of the year. It was like a big competition. And at the end of the open mic night, there were about 25 wannabe comedians. And I was one of them. They go through, they read out everyone's name and the crowd go, yeah, boo. Brutal.
2: Brutal.
0: But you know when you're 23, you think, I haven't really got anything in my life. I can't be crushed anymore. And also, it's like anything in life. You want to be a comedian, you want to be on the radio, you want to be a pilot. You just got to you got to get your stage time.
1: Yep.
0: You got to build it your MR. So it didn't really bother me whether I won or lost. Anyway, I won.
2: Wow.
0: What I got was 50 bucks. That 50 bucks I didn't spend for 2 years until I was quite broke and I did need to spend it and I was devastated. I pinned it up on this tiny little bedroom I had in this miserable little bed sit I had in London. I won 50 bucks and I remember couldn't sleep that night. I was so excited. I thought, just maybe this dream I have might be able to happen. And also, as the other part of the prize, I got to open for a professional comedian that weekend.
1: Wow.
0: That comedian, Sean Locke.
1: Oh, you're kidding.
0: I opened for Sean Locke. This is in 1996, before Sean Locke became a really, really big star. But for comedians in the 90s, Sean Locke was like, he was the comedian's comedian. Mm-hmm. Everyone knew who Sean was. It was a very, very different stand-up. And we're talking 15-odd years before he became known for what a great comedian he was with 8 out of 10 Cats with Jimmy Carr. But yeah, this was in 96. I opened for Sean.
1: Incredible.
0: Got to know him, and then about 6 years later, he became a regular on my breakfast show. And I said, do you remember we met before? I opened for you at the Cosmic Comedy Club. I got 50 bucks. That 50 bucks is the best amount of money I've ever been given in my whole life. I was desperate to go back now. I remember just walking home. It took me like an hour and a half, rather get the underground, because I was just so happy. I was just basking in this glow of like, wow, I actually got given money for jokes. I wonder if one day, could I actually get a living out of jokes? You know, so yeah, that's what I go back to. September 1996, yeah, the Cosmic Comedy Club.
1: Wow.
0: Winning that 50 bucks.
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1: Christian O'Connell's show. I'm going to ask Patsy, what's the moment in time you're going back to then?
2: You know what? I would love to go back to our wedding day and when I walked down the aisle and saw Chris for the first time because, you know, it was...
1: Well, not the first time. You'd obviously met before. It wasn't sight.
2: There's so much build up to your wedding day.
1: So what year is this?
2: So March 1999, March 6, 1999 at Williamstown Uniting Church, beautiful old 200-year-old church. And, you know, there's that anticipation and you see videos of it now on social media where the groom turns around and he's bawling because she just looks exquisite. And Chris did not turn around to look at me. And this isn't, not an argument, but this is a debate we still have nearly 30 years later quite often.
1: He's up there raw dogging it.
2: He's just not looking back. He's having a joke with his brother who was his best man. They're laughing. I'm thinking, why aren't you looking at me? What's going on?
1: Don't you think that's so Chris in a way? Because he's a cool customer, isn't he?
2: Oh, it was ridiculous.
3: Having a chuckle.
1: Yeah. He's waiting for somebody. Any more of that church wine? This is only half full, Vicar.
2: And I sort of was whispering to my dad, why is he not looking around, Dad? What's going on? And we still have debate.
1: I bet you do. That's incredible. I've never known that.
2: Still have this debate. And so
1: I still remember looking around at my wife you know, when she was coming down the aisle. And it's a Polaroid moment in your life. It's like,
2: I'm
1: always going to remember this.
2: Yes. And I say to him now, why, just tell me why did you, I know we can't take the time back, but what was your thinking? And he said, because, it's justified because he said, I wanted to see you for the first time when you were standing beside me as my, as husband and wife. He said, I didn't want to spoil it. I wanted you to be right by my side and hold your hand.
1: I love that.
2: And I think, okay, that's all right then.
1: That's beautiful. But you're right, what's lovely about hearing your stories as well is sometimes when someone tells you a story from their past, they just tell you the story. It's like they're not in the story. Mm. You know, it's something they told a few times. So it's almost like it's at arm's distance. Mm. What's lovely is though, sometimes when you tell a story and you really slow down and you pause, you actually go back into the story. You live the story. And the details matter. You know, you could have talked about the wedding and like our wedding day and like, you know, it's a magic moment. The fact that Chris didn't look round, and then we're all judging him. And then when you say why he didn't look round, it's even more beautiful, Patsy.
2: Yeah.
1: It's almost like we're at your wedding.
2: Yeah,
1: right there, but I can feel it.
2: Oh, you should have been. It was such a big wedding. It was awesome.
1: I think if you got married now, you're not inviting me.
2: Oh, of course. Yes, I would.
1: You threatened to punch me.
2: No, you'd be MC. You could MC for the day.
1: Oh, wow. Okay.
2: You could work.
1: Mates race. Oh, so I'm working there. But not invited to the after party.
2: No,
1: you're not on the guest list, okay?
4: 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Up all night.
0: Remember when Madonna ruled the charts? Kylie was just starting out and every Friday night had a killer soundtrack. It was the decade of big hair and even bigger hits from Bon Jovi. Oh, to Duran Duran.

0: So if you love the 80s as much as we do, then tease up the hair and crank up the volume and relive the decade that got it right. It's the 80s Lunch, weekdays at midday, thanks to Mercedes-Benz, 127 Main Road on Ballarat's home of the 80s, 3BA.
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10: Sunny today, we're heading for a top of 21. 23 for Sunday and partly cloudy. And a top of just 12 for Monday and cloudy.
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0: Christian O'Connell Show. This is an incredible story that's coming from one of you, Luke. We were talking about Airbnbs and holiday rentals. What do you always see in them? Christian, made me think of summer 2016, staying at an Airbnb in Boston. Now, obviously, some memory on Luke here, 10 years ago. Mm. But when you hear what he saw, that stuff doesn't leave the mind's recesses, okay. The dark recesses. It's in there forever. I arrived late on a Friday evening and was satisfied with the place I'd chosen, a clean, comfortable house with a welcoming host. I settled in and went to bed, tired from the long flight. The next morning, I awoke and FaceTimed my family back home, giving them a guided tour of the place. And to my horror, I noticed a giant mural on the wall of the Airbnb's host's naked body.
1: Oh.
0: The mural was made up of lots of images of her giving birth.
2: Oh.
0: Close-up body parts, baby heads coming out, etc. Oh. Baby heads? How many were there? 1, 2, 3, 4. Well, that's not right. Baby heads coming out and then the etc. How I didn't notice the night before, I never know. I put it down to tiredness. I booked in for 7 nights, right, to face her awkwardly for a week. Oh. I would avert my gaze as I walked past the naked mural. Christian, I've attached for your viewing pleasure an image of said mural for it has to be seen to be believed. Chanks! And that's from Luke McGuire. It's as described.
1: It is.
0: Wow. And it's a big mural.
1: It's huge.
0: It's huge.
1: I'm just seeing it now.
0: It's a museum piece of, and you know, the majesty of birth.
1: Yeah, majesty
0: and
1: indeed.
0: And you don't hide that away, but I'm just in an Airbnb. You're showing strangers from around the world a very intimate, beautiful but private moment.
1: Yeah, it's very prominent in the house. It's actually in the shape of her naked form.
0: Yeah, no, that's what it took me a while to dial into. It's like, it's got a shape. Oh, it's a shape of her. It's Ed Sheeran with Shay.
1: It's a shape of you.
0: It should play that as you walk past. I'm in love with the shape of you.
2: Well, wow, it's just a bit much, isn't it?
0: It's a lot for a stranger. Just
2: for a, yeah,
0: a stranger you don't know shouldn't see that.
1: No. Well, hundreds of strangers will, you know, probably come through your Airbnb and they're.
0: I'm worried now that some of our grubbier listeners, you know, are going to try and find that place in Boston, Airbnb.
1: Wow.
0: Go to Boston. Just, it's like things to do in Boston. Come see the naked mirror of a lady giving birth. 27B, a unit 27B.
1: It's massive. It's almost huge. Human size. Yeah, no,
0: like a silhouette. Now, the point, while I was just saying, where was all this leading? In case you're wondering, Christian, where have you taken us? Do you know where you're going? Sometimes, yes. What is the strangest thing you've ever seen in somebody else's house? We've peaked too soon. Every store we're going to get will have to file behind the naked mural of somebody, not naked, but giving birth.
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0: Sean O'Connell Show. What's the strangest thing you've seen in somebody else's house? Andrew, thank you very much for your text. No way I can read any of that on air, but I will tell the team off air. It is incredible.
1: I'm excited.
0: It's salacious.
1: Can you give us a clue?
0: Yeah. He replaces shower screens.
1: Got it.
0: Christian, this is Sean now, moved on. Was working in a house, and in the living room there was a spa and 24 jets in the living room.
2: Oh, no. That's a bit 70s.
0: Christian, I went to an open for inspection. They had changed the study into a human-sized doll's house.
1: Oh, no, no, no, no.
0: Make your excuses and leave.
1: No, no, no.
0: Make your excuses and leave. That is terrifying.
1: That's a murder house.
0: Yes, that's absolutely terrifying. All right, let's take some calls now. But before we go to calls, I should just say this, right? Tina, one of our apparent producers, came in and she goes to me, What's your ruling on taxidermy? I do have some very faint rulings, Rio, don't I, about the kind.
1: Yes.
0: But it's slim.
1: Yes, right.
0: I tell you what, I've never been asked to have an instant opinion about taxidermy on the radio.
1: A pre-existing policy towards taxidermy stories.
0: Stuffed animals. It might be people's beloved family pets, you know? So we're happy for taxidermy calls, aren't we?
1: Yes, yeah. I mean, there's no rule against it.
0: I didn't know it's such a common thing that we're going to get a lot of calls of stuffed animals around the house. Anyway, first of all, who we got here? We got Kim. Good morning, Kim.
3: Good morning, Christian. How are you?
0: I'm very good, Kim. Thanks for calling the show. I hope you're well.
3: I'm well, thanks.
0: All right, Kim, what's the strangest thing you saw?
3: So I went on a girls' weekend away, and there was a shower sort of spa in the middle of the lounge room.
1: Oh, right. With shower curtains or?
0: In the middle of the lounge room. So there's a TV in one corner and then you got like the shower in the other corner.
3: Oh, it was pretty much smack bang in the middle of the room. There was like a shower curtain that kind of like stuck to you when you went into the shower.
0: Oh, one of those old school ones. Oh, you're right. It's almost like they got water, the water version of static where it clings.
1: Yeah.
3: And we had, had to, have a shower like, oh, do you mind sort of stepping outside on the veranda while we go have a shower in peace.
0: That is so bizarre.
1: And where do you dry yourself?
0: Yes.
1: In front of the telly.
0: You watching Deal or No Deal?
3: Very awkwardly.
0: Grant Denyer, look the other way, please. Kim, that is a great one. Thank you very much for coming on the show. Have a good day.
3: Thank you. You too. Bye-bye.
0: Hey, Paul. Good morning, Paul. Welcome to the show.
4: Welcome, Christian. How are you?
0: I'm good, mate. Thanks for calling in. So what is the strange thing you've seen in somebody else's home?
4: The strangest thing I experienced, which I could never have imagined, one of a friend of mine was inviting me over, and I ended up in a house which was like a big warehouse home that he built, and I saw an actual helicopter in his in the bedroom. So
0: you really couldn't make it up. A helicopter.
4: A helicopter, so without the propellers on top. So all the propellers were actually situated in the corner of the room, but the actual helicopter was inside the room. I freaked out. I couldn't believe it.
1: Was the bed in the helicopter? Or how did it fit in the rest of the bedroom?
0: Was it on the lounge seats, or he's watching TV from the chopper?
4: Yeah, but that's basically the idea. So the idea is it's a man cave, and he's got the TV up on the wall, and he's got the helicopter in there, so you can actually watch it from the outside of the or the inside of the helicopter.
0: God. This is high level living.
4: It's the craziest thing.
0: You know, Tom Hanks in Big when he's a kid. This is what became of the kid. That is incredible.
4: Unbelievable.
0: Where'd you even go and get hold and buy a helicopter?
4: I don't know. I think he would have got it somewhere,
0: marketplace.
4: You know, where it was just not operating anymore. So he thought, why not?
1: How'd he get it in the house?
0: You're right, in parts.
4: He craned it in.
0: Do you know what, Paul? You've given me an idea.
4: It would have cost, but yeah.
0: Do you know what we should do? Let's search for the greatest man cave in Australia. Mm. This is already a contender.
1: Very hard to
0: beat. Helicopter craned in. It's incredible. But let's actually search for man cave of the year. What is Australia's greatest man cave? Paul, thank you very much for the idea. I'm going to send you a prize. Thanks for calling, mate. Have a good day.
4: Thank you very much. Thank you.
0: Here we go. Hey, Karen. Good morning, Karen. Welcome to the show, mate.
5: Good morning, peoples.
0: All right. Now, Karen, does this involve a stuffed animal?
2: It certainly does.
0: Get in, taxidermy, of course. All right, off you go.
2: I went to a gentleman's house for lunch, and the minute I walked in, right there was a racehorse's head staring at me.
0: Oh. I thought we were going to say another animal. I was just getting ready with the dumb button.
2: It was a full racehorse, a horse's head.
0: And did he have any sort of relationship with the horse? Did he invest in it? Was it a horse he owned?
2: He said he loved it very much, and that's why he did it.
0: Right. He did it, or that's why he owned it. Hopefully he owned it. He didn't.
2: But mind you, he had a fox in his office.
0: An actual fox or a stuffed fox?
2: Another one, another stuffed animal.
1: And was this a date, Karen?
2: Well, it sort of was, but I sort of ran from there because yeah.
0: Red flag.
2: Yeah. Like killing and flag. Yes.
0: Red flag is the horse's
2: so
0: head on the wall.
2: Around.
0: No, no, no,
1: no. Get out of there, Karen.
0: Yeah, that's right. Yeah.
2: I did.
0: Yes.
2: I did.
0: Yes. Karen, thank you very much for giving us a call.
2: You're welcome.
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0: Christian O'Connell Show. We're looking for your stories at the moment on the show. What is the strangest thing you've seen in somebody's house? Christian, I had a friend who lived in a spaceship. Spaceship lived in. Because of the shape, her bed was shaped like a pizza slice to fit the space. Of course, it all makes sense.
1: Is that all the info?
0: You're going to need to send me more.
1: Yes, I have a lot of questions.
0: The only extra detail is that they lived in New Zealand, like it's a thing in New Zealand, where they all live in spaceships.
1: I'll say no more.
0: You go to Christchurch, they're all living in space rockets. Artemis 1, that's where it was before there was 2. Christian, my uncle is an artist, and he had a painting that he'd made himself. It was of naked women laid on the bed. Do you remember last year we were going to do a phone-in about crazy uncles? We saw some of the stories, and it was a hard swerve. Sometimes we have to see things that you don't have to. Sometimes there is a gatekeeper here. Should be a bit more. Should be a bit more, but you didn't get to hear uncle stories that no one needed to hear. Anyway, one of them has crept through in 2026. Of course, this uncle is going to have a big 3 to 4 meter long naked women laying on a bed on his wall. He painted it himself.
1: Okay.
0: Christian, we're talking about close to 2 meters taking up the entire wall of the lounge area. Can we watching the news and then suddenly that's in the corner of your periphery, you know? The worst part, Christian, was the fact there was texture added to the painting.
2: Unnecessary. Right.
0: So, for example, Christian, velvet. For the we get it, Danny. I don't need. We know where there was velvet. Christian, we found a Kama Sutra book at the Airbnb. Well,
2: in the Airbnb is very interesting. Yeah. Encouraging
0: yeah,
2: you
0: no,
2: to
0: no. Have fun. Smash the place. Christian, I do home visits and saw a 3-man hand-carved canoe in the lounge. Oh. Apparently been carved in the lounge, but when they started to finish it, it was too big to get it out.
3: Oh,
0: so
3: no.
0: They left it there.
3: Wow.
2: Oh, what are we doing then?
0: Christian, my friend, this, Melissa, you wanted me up. My friend had a full-size portrait of her mother in the lounge room. That's not odd, but she was nude.
2: Oh. That is odd. Oh.
0: Christian, strange thing I've seen in someone else's house was actually in the shed. They were restoring an old World War II Spitfire plane.
2: Wow.
0: Restoring it? What were they planning on doing? We got Montana waiting to speak to us now. Good morning, Montana.
4: Hello.
0: Lovely name. Montana, welcome to the show.
4: Thank you.
0: All right, so what's the strangest thing you've seen in somebody's house?
4: Well, the strangest thing is actually in my own house. I had 2 pet mice, and when they passed away, I really wanted to get them taxidermied. I used to work with a girl that said she could do it, but I just lost contact with her.
0: Shame.
4: So they are in my freezer, just sitting in there in Ziploc bags next to the ice cream.
2: Ziploc bag. Oh, I mean, no, give them right, a bit right, of a
0: not
2: dignity.
0: Right, the almond magnums, and then there's 2 micey?
4: Yep, lemonade icicles.
0: Oh, no, a micey pole. That, and so, and were they pet mice? I didn't know people can have pet mice.
4: Yeah, they were named Spaghetti and Meatball.
2: Oh, that's so cute.
0: Oh, bless, that's so nice. And so, does anyone else know that they're in there and sometimes forget and then suddenly they're rummaging around for ice cubes and like, oh, good God, meatball.
4: I've had friends over that, I'd show them, they're like, why are they in there? Or I had an ex-boyfriend that he would be annoyed, he couldn't fit ice cream in there.
2: Yeah,
0: he's still going to go and get some milk from the shop. I'm out of here. Montana, thank you very much for giving us a call. We'll send you a prize. Take care, mate.
4: That's all right. Bye.
0: Terrifying.
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0: Rich and O'Connell show. Signs you're an adult. Suddenly you just have this awareness. You're doing something you didn't used to do it 10 years ago or a couple of years ago in your early 20s, but you're now doing it now. It is officially true. You are an adult. Two things for me. One, you know what heart rate variability is.
1: Yeah.
0: I don't know what that was at 19 or 20. I didn't need to worry about it. But now I'm middle-aged. Every day, tracking that when I wake up, seeing what my HRV is, and then trying to increase it. That's what it's all about. I didn't even know what HRV was until 2 years ago.
1: Is low good or bad?
0: Bad.
1: Oh, I had low this morning.
0: It's all about your recovery time. Oh, you might not have had a good... Yeah, but you had a stressful day yesterday.
1: True, yes.
0: And so you would have taken all that stress to sleep. Cortisol rises.
1: Right. Oh, okay. I thought it was a good thing. Okay.
0: Well, stress?
1: No, low.
0: Welcome to Breakfast Radio.
2: Yes.
0: You're going to do well. If you eat stress, oh, yeah, you'll have a good time. The other thing is... Years ago, my life was all about Friday night. What's happening Friday night? Where are we going? Who are we going out with Friday night? Now it's all about bin night. That's a place the glee I get, I don't understand. Tuesday night is our bin night. I get so excited when I wake up Tuesday morning and I go, God damn it, it's bin night again.
1: What part of it excites you?
0: All of it is cramming everything in, knowing that there's nothing left behind. Getting the bin out first. I like to be the bin influencer on my street, the bin influencer, where other people look down, they see that Christian O'Connell has got this. He knows which bin it is. I have it in my calendar. I just look at it on my phone. I know whether it's the red lid or the green recycling one.
1: Oh, ooh la la. Yeah. Most people have it on their fridge as a magnet.
0: Have that as well. But just have it good to go on my phone. Even if I'm away, like when we're in Sydney, I will still call my wife and go, it's come round again. She doesn't share the joy. I get so excited. Just... When I leave in the morning, I see it on the curb there. I'm like, I can't wait to get back. Look inside. It's all empty.
2: Oh, like fairies have been.
0: Yes, the bin fairies.
2: Yes.
0: Rhea, what's your sign you're an adult?
1: 7 years ago when I joined the team, I used to be the young kid who helped out the older members of the team, Patsy, with their technology.
0: She kind of saw you as like a footman.
1: Yes.
0: You were always just carrying stuff out to her car. Kept saying to her, he's a producer. He's a producer. His job isn't carrying Amazon packages to your car.
2: Drop the old.
0: Like, I think she looked like a concierge service.
1: Yes, yeah.
2: Well, he wasn't doing much else, just sitting there
0: twiddling his thumb.
2: That's true.
0: Right.
2: I agree.
1: And now the shoe's on the other foot. The youngest member of our team now, Georgia, I have to always ask her how to connect my Bluetooth mouse to my downstairs computer.
0: Come on, even I know how to do that.
1: No, I didn't know this.
0: Do you know how to get your Bluetooth? Two devices and how to connect it?
1: No, this one's tricky because you have to hit it multiple different times because there's Bluetooth 1, 2, 3, 4.
0: Yeah, that's it. Why?
1: I don't know.
0: How old do we sound?
1: Ancient.
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3: Why do we have Bluetooth 1, 2, 3?
1: And then I tried to help you last week with your computer. And then I touched your computer screen thinking it was a touch screen.
0: It's really awkward. Me and the engineer. Eyes are rolled, Rio. Not just that. When you say help me, Rio's the blindest human ever. Your idea of helping me was to basically headbutt the screen. If Rio, when he looks at a laptop or anything, has to be 0.7 millimeters away right from the screen. How can eyes be that bad? What do we need to do to get this sorted? That's why, if you ever hear me send a ring, can you look that up? There's a panic on Rio. It's like, it's at least an hour for him to grab the laptop and bring it into his face.
1: It's the most stressful
0: like
1: part
0: of my
1: day.
0: Like it's a funnel and he's giving himself a little face wash with the laptop.
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13: Sunny today, we're heading for a top of 21. 23 for Sunday and partly cloudy, and a top of just 12 for Monday and cloudy.
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25: Showtime! Well, hello there, Amanda. How are you today?
2: I'm good, and how are you going?
25: Friday, I'm doing all right. I'm getting good grades. Any plans for the weekend? Big things coming up for you?
2: I'm going to visit my dad and my Queensland family this weekend.
25: Tell Arthur I said hello.
2: I will.
25: And Cameron and Kerry.
2: I will.
25: And Mum and Dad and Denny.
2: Well, Mum's no longer here, Brendan.
25: Yes, of course, of course.
2: And you know, Denny, I don't know.
25: Well, I'm quoting Red Gum. Of course I know that your mother is no longer here. Jennifer Keller, she liked me, didn't she? She did.
2: You always said it was a shame for her that she passed away before you got your teeth fixed.
25: Well, she did have an obsession.
2: Her father was a dentist and she was obsessed with dentures and teeth.
25: Mothers have obsessions with stuff. My mother is obsessed with how short people are. He's so tiny. He's so short. And I go, Mum, what's he going to do?
2: Remember that time that jockey went round to your place?
25: He's so tiny. Peter Dinklage came over. I said, Mum, stop.
2: Stop it. Don't even say it.
25: Your mum was obsessed with choppers, and as charming as I was, I had the face of a jack-o'-lantern. So I was very mindful of keeping my gob shut.
2: And you thought, what a shame she couldn't have stayed around, not just to see your grandchildren grow up, but maybe to see your new teeth.
25: Well, I got my two choppers fixed.
2: Yeah.
25: Yeah, so actually she probably liked because I did keep my gob shut. Because I didn't want to show the teeth.
2: Oh, we all would have liked that a bit better.
25: Jeremiah Rye, what's going on with you?
26: Well, I've actually got some exciting news. I'm in celebrity theatre sports coming up.
25: Yeah, well, so who's
2: is this a pro-am and you're the am?
26: What?
2: Meaning when they get a celebrity and then a, no offence, a not-so-celebrity person.
26: Well, no.
2: Well, I'm just razzing you.
26: My star has risen.
2: Not since Adelaide Festival.
25: Yep.
2: You and
25: Ed, and since what about right. this? Hello. What about this? This
2: the
25: thing
2: wireless.
25: Here.
26: That's right.
2: And you were at the Edinburgh Festival, just walking around.
25: So you're one of the celebrities. Who else?
26: Yes. In the show, we've got Adam Spencer.
25: Yep.
26: He's in a team.
2: He's good.
26: Yep. Rob Mills will be there.
25: I saw him the other day.
26: James Galea. Who's a magician, famous magician.
25: Yep.
26: Susan Pryor.
25: She's funny.
26: Andrew Redmayne.
25: Oh, yeah.
26: The Grey Wiggles, Socceroos legend, is going to be there. Genevieve Hegney, Colin McCounts. You might know her. Gary Eck.
25: We love Eck.
2: Oh, brilliant.
26: Felix Williamson, Joji Milani.
25: Yep.
26: And then, Ryan Atkins.
25: Ryan Atkins.
2: Ryan, you should get top billing.
25: Yeah.
2: I should. Actually.
25: You wrote that yourself, at least. Why would you put yourself at the bottom?
26: So this is Sunday, 27th of September.
25: Oh, that's ages
26: away. You're in Sydney, the Enmore Theatre, and it's all supporting the charity Canteen.
2: Yes.
25: So nice work.
26: A fun improv theatre sports game.
25: I've been a part of it before.
2: So have I.
25: On both sides, I've been in the audience.
2: Oh, you've been in the audience. Remember, you came along to support me that time, and you took my son out and got him drunk. Brian, you remember that?
26: Of course I do, yeah. And I introduced you to Alessia for the first time, my girlfriend.
25: That's
26: and
25: right,
26: we were sort of, I don't know, a couple of rows away.
25: Yeah.
26: And you were pointing at me going, oh, look, it's right at Alessia. Kissy, kissy, kissy, kissy. Like
2: and
26: that.
2: When you stood up to exit, there was a sound of like you were pushing through a recycling van.
25: Oh,
2: and then Jay Legai's daughter, and her star has risen. She's in the live-action Moana film.
25: Yes.
2: She complained to her father about you.
25: Yeah. Yeah,
2: you spilled some alcohol
25: on
2: the
25: lid. Then I had to ring Jay and apologise personally.
2: And you didn't ring me to apologise that you led my son astray.
25: You said you were running early,
2: so you decided to go and get a drink and then arrived late.
25: Well, Jack and I had much to catch up about. Anyway. Get your tickets. We'll put all that on our socials.
26: Yes. That'd be,
25: and go along and see it.
2: It's a great
25: show.
2: Night. It really is.
25: We can't do anything till we do the Fast Five. It's Jonesy and Amanda driving you home for Jam Nation.
0: Jonesy and Amanda.
1: Like a married couple, but with HR paperwork.
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0: Hi there, it's Jonesy and Amanda driving you home this Friday afternoon.
1: How fast can this thing go?
2: Faster than the speed of light.
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4: Fast Five.
0: Fast Five time, five questions. Can you go all the way and answer all five questions correctly? If you do that, Amanda will say...
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0: Heather is at Greens Beach. Hello, Heather.
6: Hello, how are you?
0: Very well. All the better for speaking to you.
6: Oh, that's good to hear. Me too.
5: Well, that's nice, Heather. Here's question one. Let's see what we can do, how far you can go. A trilogy is made up of how many connected movies?
6: Oh, that's a good one. That's three.
5: Three.
0: What's your favourite trilogy, Heather?
5: Oh, God.
6: Oh, well, I don't really have one. I'm more into Fast and Furious, which is a little bit more than a trilogy.
0: Well, Heather, you are a woman after my own heart.
5: What number are we up to now?
0: We're up to X.
6: Oh,
5: I think it's about 540.
0: Forget about the spin-offs. We didn't like Hobbs and Shaw. I just thought that made no sense.
6: No, me either. No. They needed to stay on the road.
0: Yes. Yeah, very good, Heather.
5: Question right. two, let's play Monster Mash.
7: Let's kick off this Monster Mash.
8: Yeah, let's make it
5: up. What two songs, Heather, have been mashed together?

0: Heather?
1: I have no idea, sorry.
0: Oh, Heather. At least we had Fast and the Furious.
2: That's true.
0: Tom is in Noosa.
2: Oh, lucky you. Hello, Tom.
3: Hey, how you going?
2: Very well. Do you want to hear those two songs again?
3: Yes, please.
2: Here they come.

0: Tom.
1: What are the two songs, Tom?
2: Under Pressure and Just a Girl.
1: Yeah.
0: Well, Tom. Well done. Question three for you, Tom. Project A119 was a top-secret United States Air Force plan developed in 1958 to do what? Was it A, create a secret military base on Mars, B, detonate a nuclear weapon on the moon, or C, send a rocket through a black hole?
1: One of those is right.
2: A nuclear bomb on the moon.
1: Yeah, that's right.
0: Which is scary.
1: The main point of the project was to show American military and technological power during the Cold War. Mm. It was never carried out. It was cancelled after Air Force officials decided the risks outweighed the benefits. Yeah. Do you think?
0: You do wonder sometimes. You worry about the dopes that run the world, don't you?
1: Well, at least they pulled the pin.
0: At least they had the... What would they do now, do you think?
1: Well, it depends who's in charge.
0: Actually, don't talk... They'll probably... Hey, that sounds like a good idea.
1: Brilliant idea. Elon Musk, are you listening?
0: Tom, question four.
1: A creeper is a famous enemy from which game?

0: It's Minecraft.
1: Yes, it is.
2: Well, Tom, we haven't had anyone go all the way for a while.
1: We have to add some crazy suspense music.
2: So what we're going to do, Tom, you can go if you want. Have you got anything else to do?
0: Oh, no, nothing to do.
2: Okay, good on you, Tom. Don't get so defensive. What we'll do, you can just wait there and rock out.
1: There's one question left. Will it be one Tom question. Or will it be you?
2: It's Jonesy and Amanda driving you home for Jam Nation.
3: 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Ballarat's 3BA.

0: It's Jonesy and Amanda rocking out this Friday afternoon.
1: How fast can this thing go?
2: Faster than the speed of light.
3: Jonesy and Amanda's
4: Fast Five.
0: The Fast Five. We are up to question number five. When we last left Tom of Noosa, he was just hanging out.
5: He had nowhere else to be. He said quite aggressively to us, actually. And we challenged other people, take him on.
0: Tom, it comes down to you and question five.
5: Are you still there, Tom?
6: I'm still here.
5: All right, here's question five. If you get this right, you get the prize. Which Pop Belly song was famously used in a Jeep commercial?
6: Pop Bellies in a Jeep commercial, that was...
5: Sorry, Tom.
0: Goodness me.
5: I bet Tom's wishing he'd gone and done something else with that valuable time.
0: Well, bad luck, Tom. Belinda is in Bundoora.
5: Hello, Belinda.
7: Hello.
5: Which Pop Belly song was famously used in a Jeep commercial?
7: I'm going to have a guess because I only know one of their songs. Is it Don't Hold Back?
5: Yes, it is. It's this one.
7: Oh, okay, cool.
5: They are going to be joining us for our Friday Feel Sessions today.
0: Are you excited about that, Belinda?
7: I'm very excited. Wow, what a guess.
0: And you will be winning the Jam Pack, which is the $500 Fun Lab voucher, Holy Moly Golf Club, with the wild side of mini golf for you, Belinda.
7: Perfect timing with school holidays coming up.
0: This is perfect.
5: Absolutely.
0: I do feel sad for Tom, though. Tom, we're sorry.
5: Well, it's not up to us as to the severity. Some questions you know and some you just don't.
0: That's what happens, man. That's how this business goes. If you'd like to be a part of the Fast Five, jonesyandamanda.com.au. 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
8: 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Yeah. And HR nervous. Jonesy and Amanda.
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0: It's Jonesy and Amanda driving you home this Friday afternoon.
1: You know what, Brendan?
2: Yes.
1: I often think that you say it best when you say nothing at all. It's my favourite Ronan Keating song.
0: Right. Yeah. But very good. It's good.
1: Very patronising.
0: It's like a love song. And all women go crazy for it, but really it is.
1: Shut your pie hole.
0: Or. The smile on your face lets me know. Ronan says it better. There's a truth in your eyes. In Notting Hill.
1: He's got a beautiful voice.
0: Oh, he's so sweet. The touch of your hand says you'll catch me. What about Happy Rowan?
1: A million great songs.
0: What about Funeral Rowan? Sometimes late at night, I lie awake and watch her sleep. Oh, that's not really a funeral song. She's lost in peaceful dreams. What song is this?
1: This is it. Tomorrow Never Comes. Oh, you need to get through to the chorus.
0: Get to the bit. Yeah. And the thought
1: crosses my mind. Like, you started the song too early. Anyway, that's a good song. And what else has he got?
0: He's got this. Yeah.
1: You know what else he's got? An interview with us coming up next.
0: He hasn't heard any of this.
1: Let's hope.
0: Ronan Keating, join us. It's Jonesy and Amanda driving you home for Jam Nation.
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4: 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Come on, know what you're
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0: It's Jonesy Demanded driving you home.
1: He sold millions of albums. He has soundtracked more breakups than we care to admit. He's got a voice that makes people go weak at the knees. And you know what? Ronan Keating is going to take that voice on tour around the world, and he's joining us here right
0: now. Here he is, Ronan. Hello.
2: Hey, guys. Great to see you. Thank you so much for having me on. What's happening? How are you doing?
1: We're doing okay.
0: You've been well?
2: Yeah, I'm doing good. Amanda, how are you doing? I heard about your doggy.
1: Oh, thank you. You know, it's funny, in the world of horrible things, losing a dog, it just makes everyone go crazy.
0: Yeah. I mean,
1: everyone can relate to the sting that you feel.
2: Absolutely. It's heartbreaking. I heard the news, everybody always has a story and they'll go, oh, we lost. And I'm sorry, but we lost our little pug a week ago.
1: Ozzy.
2: And she was 13. But I mean, it's just devastating for the kids. When we told our little boy, 9-year-old Cooper, I mean, it's just devastating, you know. It's part of the family, and
1: it is, and it's the purest grief, isn't it? Because there's no complication to the grief.
2: No.
1: It's just this pure sting. It's so hard. I phoned my dad. My dad is 92. I'm 64, and when he answered the phone, I said, "Dad, my dog died." Like I was a kid.
0: It's heartbreaking.
2: I'm so sorry for
1: and
2: you.
1: For you
0: and little Ozzy, that's
1: and
0: terrible.
1: Too.
2: Little Oz, heartbreaking.
1: God.
2: Yeah, but you start looking at all the photos, you know.
1: Yeah. I know, they keep coming up on my phone and I go, stop.
2: Yeah.
0: I'm
2: so sorry.
1: And anyway, you too, thank you.
2: Bless you.
1: I'm surprised you're calling your tour just getting started. You're hardly a beginner. Mm. Why the getting started?
2: It's funny that has been the question for people have been asking me, why are you calling it just getting started? I'm 50 next year. I've been doing this for 33 years. And honest to God, in my heart and soul, I feel like I'm only getting started. And I think, you know, people always use the phrase about life begins at 40. And I think my audience, you know, most of my audience will be 40 plus, and I think they're all in the same boat as me. I think it's only beginning for me. It's really exciting. Honest to God, without putting a downer on it, I lost my brother 3 years ago in a terrible accident. He was killed and a car accident. And I've had a horrible 3 years of trying to sit down with a guitar and try to write songs and try to, you know, pour my heart out and, you know, deal with the grief through, because music helps me. And, you know, I haven't been able to. I wasn't able to do it. And it was last November that my wife and I were in Sydney and we had a big night out on a Saturday night, and Sunday the two of us were a little bit hungover and we sat around the house and I picked up a guitar. Storm had this cool melody that was an earworm, and I started strumming some chords and we wrote this song, and it was like the floodgates opened. It was how it all started. And since then, since November last year, I've just been back in the studio. I've been writing, and the songs have been coming back to me, and I just feel I'm in a great place creatively, and it all kind of came together. And then I also, Boyzone, my band, we said goodbye in the UK. We did these two big farewell shows, these stadium shows, and I'd kind of done a lot of City Hall theater shows over the last 10 years because I enjoyed the intimacy of these shows. And then I kind of got a taste for the big open airs again and the big rooms. Mm. And I thought, it's been 20 years since I've done that in Australia. So let's bring the arena tour back to Australia, New Zealand, and the rest of the world. So here we are. I feel like I'm just getting started again. I'm hungrier than I've ever been, and I'm ready to go. Yeah.
0: Right.
1: You said that the music heals you. What have people said to you about how they've needed your music, what your music's meant to them?
2: Yeah, it has. I hear a lot of that a lot of the time, whether it's a first dance at a wedding or a farewell at a funeral. My songs have been, you know, the tapestry of people's lives, from When You Say Nothing at All to If Tomorrow Never Comes, and then to party times with, you know, life is a roller coaster.
0: Yeah.
2: So I guess, yeah, I have heard those stories a lot. People still come up to me and say, thank you, it's the first dance at a wedding. They're always lovely, you know. It's heartbreaking when you hear the If Tomorrow Never Comes lines at funerals. But I guess as well, it's quite special, you know, when people share that with you. So, yeah, I'm very lucky and very grateful that I have been part of people's lives in that way.
0: Not to be too grim, but have you ever, like, as I think of the song that I would play at my funeral, and it's I've Got a Name by Jim Croce. I don't know why.
2: Yeah.
0: That song just, I don't know, I just, and it's very morbid, but do you ever think about that?
2: Yeah, there's a piece of music by Ray LaMontagne, and Storm knows that piece of music, and it's like the sunrise. That's what it makes me feel like. It's like, you know, sun setting or sunrise, and there's no lyrics. It's just a piece of music. It's a guitar strum, and it just speaks to me. So I think we all connect. Music does that, you know. It allows us to grieve and heal at the same time. And I think, you know, we all, yeah, I'm sure we all have a song, a piece of music that we all, you know, lean on in the same way.
0: It's just such a bummer that you're not going to be there. That's the problem. I love that song. and I just want to make sure that people, because my wife, she'll have no idea, and she'll put on something I don't like.
1: Shut up in your face.
0: And I'll have, no, Jim Croce.
1: When my mum passed away, she wasn't a music lover, but she loved the song Shut Up Your Face, and I suggested we play that at her funeral, and the rest of the family didn't think it was a great idea. Whereas it should be, you know, funerals can be anything.
0: You should have a funeral song buddy. I think that should be a thing, a funeral song buddy where you tell someone.
2: Well, in Ireland we do it well. We have a wake. And a wake is, you know, can be 1 to 7 days. It can be a month. I mean, a wake can be any length. And, you know, everybody celebrates the life of the person. And how did we get here, guys? How did this interview turn into this?
1: Not wanting to be grim, says Brendan.
0: Not wanting to be grim.
2: Oh, my Lord.
0: It's the weekend or a wake. It doesn't matter. Yeah. It's all the same thing. Right, it's always great to talk to you. Tickets go on sale.
2: Me too.
0: For more information, we've got all the deets there. Head to RonanKeating.com. Ronan, thank you for joining us.
1: Can't wait to see you when you're
2: on tour.
1: Guys,
2: thank you. Thank you so much. Yes, please come see me in Perth and Melbourne and Sydney. I'm really excited to be taking this tour to Australia, opening the world tour in Australia.
0: We should get you in for our Friday Feel sessions when you actually get to town.
1: Yeah,
0: you
1: know, that's, come and visit us.
2: Yes, I would
0: love that. If you would like to, we'd love to have you on.
2: Would love that. Thank you, guys. Lovely to see your faces and great to talk to you again. Thanks a million. Take care.
1: Thank you.
2: Look after yourselves.
0: It's Jonesy and Amanda driving you home for Jam Nation.
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15: Sunny today, we're heading for a top of 21. 23 for Sunday and partly cloudy, and a top of just 12 for Monday and cloudy.
14: 3BA Ballarat.
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23: I've heard them describe him as a drunken idiot.
24: Stay in school and learn school.
25: Yeah, okay.
26: Out of the way,
25: Toby. Jonesy and Amanda, those are names that you would never forget.
27: It's showtime.
0: Well, hello there. I'm going to ask you something. Should I ask you how you with your savings, your little Miss Blowdoll?
1: I've always been that. Spend it and it will come. Mm-hmm. I've always been sort of a believer in being thoughtless.
0: Yeah.
1: Not a believer. It's just my financial laziness.
0: I've seen you go into a shop saying, I don't like it, I'll buy it.
1: No, I don't hate it, I'll buy it.
0: Okay.
1: And are my hormones in charge today? Yes, they are.
0: Okay, well, so if you had $500 cash...
1: Oh.
0: What would you do with it? I give you $500 cash right now. What are you going to do with it?
1: You know, I'd probably go and buy a perfume.
0: Okay. Gem White Ryan, let's ask him.
1: What would you do, Ryan?
28: I would, you know what I would do? I'd buy some tyres for my car, spare tyre. Because when I blew my tyre out, it took me months to
0: get it. So how many tyres?
1: How many tyres would you get? You're
0: pretty much your car is a... It's one of those little expensive Italian cars.
1: If it was a go-go mobile, you might get there with just three wheels.
0: If you got one of those Chinese tyres, but no, you'd be getting the Italian.
1: Maybe if you rode a unicycle, you could do it.
28: How much is a unicycle?
0: Well, actually, you can get a good unicycle for $500.
1: And Brendan, what would you do?
0: I'd take you guys out for a slap-up meal down the pub. And you can have whatever you wanted.
1: Even the fancy burger and double chips and salad.
0: You can have all of that. The reason I'm talking about this is Bankwest want to give you $500. 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Are we all on the same page?
1: I think we are.
0: Excellent.
1: Coming up next, I have a great story of your first day at work versus your last day at work.
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0: Hello there, it's Jonesy the Mander driving you home across Australia.
1: When we retire, do we get a gold watch?
0: Ooh!
1: What do we get? I mean, retire is such a loose term in our industry.
0: Yeah.
1: If you can choose your own dismount, you're like 0.0% of people who enter this industry. Would you agree?
0: You know, in this business, I think I signed my first contract, radio contract, in 1997. And my whole life has been determined by 2 and 3 year increments.
1: Interesting.
0: I don't look past. How long have we got to go on this one?
1: I don't know. But it's interesting that for us, actually, it could be this afternoon.
0: Today could be our last day. What's that ticking bomb
1: I can hear? Because when you work in our industry, you accept that you're freelance.
0: Yeah.
1: Otherwise, working in the media, it's always relatively freelance. And if you're lucky to get a year contract, 2 year contract in TV or radio, unbelievable and good on you. Whereas for people looking in, I remember my brother who used to work in banking could not believe that. I think I may have for a week at a time.
0: Yep.
1: I think I did.
0: They gave you a plate of seeds and said, there you go.
1: And I was happy with those.

0: man stuck in a washing machine. So the length and breadth of the things that man has seen.
1: Was there any context?
0: No, none that I was given. Just, but also imagine that, you know, that terrible moment where you think, I'm going to have to call in some authorities here.
1: Yeah.
0: The fun's gone out of this now. I'm actually stuck.
1: Guess who's mum's stuck in a whirlpool?
0: I'm shrinking.
1: It's Jonesy and Amanda driving you home for Jam Nation.
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0: It's Jonesy and Amanda driving you home. I've been in radio. I started in 1990. So this year marks my 36th year in radio.
1: Wow.
0: And when I first started in radio, you had your radio DJ, you had your news reader, you had your marketing department or promotions department, you had your general manager, you had your program director, and you had your sales department. These days.
1: Who were the biggest drinkers?
0: Actually, all of them pretty much. Everyone was a big drinker. I remember when I first started at 6KA in Karratha, the boss, Nev McGrath, Nifty Nev, said, BJ the DJ, don't go out and get on the cans and make a disgrace of yourself. That was my first week in Karratha. And I remember those words as I was throwing up emu bitter behind the pub.
1: How long after?
0: Pretty much that afternoon. Better not disgrace the good name of 6KA.
1: Dear me.
0: And I think I got away with it.
1: I think you almost got away with
0: it. They were good, good times. But lots changed now. All these departments now have word salad names. News is just the news. Actually, news is just news.
1: But with the sales department, what used to be called radio sales, is now, is it the client experience department?
0: The CED, client experience department.
1: Right.
0: And we walk past their little room there and they've got a whiteboard with a lot of pie charts and things like that on it.
1: They're sniffing the texters.
0: But what they do have up there is something called Would You Rather. And we one day were walking past them and went, you know, that's a good idea.
1: So we've stolen it for the wireless.
0: Let's nick it and come up with a fancy name, better name than Would You Rather. So we came up with...
2: Water cooler chat. Now it's time for water cooler chat.
0: Because everyone hangs around the water cooler at work having a chinwag.
1: Today's one is unsavoury. And we're not saying, do you prefer sweet or savoury?
0: Yeah.
1: They're two unsavoury options.
0: Okay, give us.
1: I'll give it to you. Ready?
0: Right.
1: Would you rather buy all your underwear used or all your toothbrushes used?
0: Ooh.
1: Ryan, I'll start with you.
3: This is really hard. I was thinking maybe underwear because you give them a really big wash. And it might sort of reset them to new. I don't know if you can do that with a toothbrush the same way.
0: I agree.
1: I don't feel as manky about mouths as I do about bots.
0: So you're... I
1: would rather have a used toothbrush.
0: Oh, no.
1: I don't care if anyone wants to share my toothbrush. I don't care.
0: Can you dry
1: I'm not going to borrow someone's underpants.
0: Can you dry the toothbrush out?
1: Well, I guess so, yes.
0: Okay. I'm with Ryan on this one. I reckon I could live with a lifetime of used underwear.
1: Really?
0: Yeah, I could do that.
1: I don't think anyone would pick that.
0: Well, that's why we're around the water cooler.
1: All right. Would you rather buy all your underwear used or get all your toothbrushes used?
0: Please gather round the water cooler for some good old-fashioned water cooler chat. It's Jonesy and Amanda driving you home for Jam Nation.
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0: Hello there, it's Jonesy and Amanda driving you home. It's Friday. Why not do this?
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3: would you rather buy all your underwear used or buy all your toothbrushes used? I have opted for a used toothbrush because I wouldn't like it, but I'd prefer that to used undies.
0: I'm going with Gem Y Rye underpants.
3: Wow, you guys.
0: Although Gem Y Rye said he'd be happy to swap underpants right now if you were interested.
3: Well, that one pair lasts you both a year, so I'm not surprised.
0: That's what I mean, we're men. But let's go to round the water cooler. Lucy has joined us in Frio. Hello, Lucy.
4: Hi, how are you?
0: Great.
3: Buy all your underwear used, Lucy, or all your toothbrushes used?
4: It has to be toothbrushes. There is no way I'd be putting on someone else's undies.
3: I wonder if this is a male-female thing, because guys don't seem to care so much.
0: And also, like the female, you get the G-string underwear as well. That's
3: Well, you've got a couple of departments. You know what I mean?
0: Go on.
3: There's two areas of
0: departments.
3: Of bodily departments in a pair of underpants.
0: You've got the front and the back.
3: Yeah, that's right.
0: Yeah, okay.
3: So there's more soilage.
0: Okay. Thank you. Lucy didn't come here for this.
3: Neither did I, and I just said it.
0: Ben is in Boronia.
3: Okay, Ben, let's get a man's perspective. Your underwear used or your toothbrushes used?
5: I'm going to go against the male perspective. I'm going to go toothbrushes.
0: Got
3: you? Yep. Okay.
5: I mean, you could also use it as a cleaning thing. That'd be fun. You don't have to put it in your mouth.
3: Oh.
0: Okay. Ben, what are you doing? You're weirdo.
3: There's no judgment, Brendan, on any of the
0: cooler, you can all stand there and go, geez, what about Ben, as he wanders back to his desk.
3: Thank you, Ben.
0: Jade is in Greystanes.
3: Hello, Jade. By all your underwear used or your toothbrushes used?
6: Oh, I think I have to go with the underwear.
0: Mm-hmm.
3: Oh, really?
0: Yep.
6: Right. Yeah, I just don't think if it goes in my mouth, no.
0: We were just talking. Amanda made the note that the women's underwear has a bit more
3: work to do.
0: More
3: area to cover.
0: It's got more area to cover. That's exactly it.
3: It's more.
0: So that doesn't put you off?
3: Problems involved, maybe.
6: No, I feel like the washing machine and some sanitizer, disinfectant.
0: Yep.
6: Didn't wash them well enough.
0: Okay. I guess you'd be more vigilant with your washing.
3: Imagine the nappy sand man coming to your house for this challenge.
0: he'd have to bring the big bucket. Thank you, Jade.
3: He'd bring the underwear with him.
0: Mon has joined us on the Gold Coast.
3: Hello, Mon. Used underwear or used toothbrush?
7: I am toothbrush.
3: Yeah.
0: Okay. Are you just, is that,
3: I am toothbrush.
0: Is this how you identify these days, Mon? Them, they,
7: no,
0: toothbrush?
7: I don't know.
0: Okay, so you're toothbrush.
3: Don't make her bristle, Brendan.
0: Thank you, Mon. I think I'd rather it when you said soilage. Tommy's in Ryde.
3: Let's wrap it up with Tommy. Tommy, would you rather buy all your underwear used or all your toothbrushes used?
8: Underwear, for sure.
3: Really? I don't understand you people.
0: Yeah, underwear's okay.
8: I think it's the inside-outside thing, you know.
0: Yeah, that's true. Tommy is right.
3: Yeah, but what if the previous person has done inside-outside? Or do you mean it's outside your body?
0: Yeah.
8: Like
0: Superman?
3: No.
8: Safer.
3: Yeah, it's not entering in your cavities.
0: No, it's safer. It's safer. Imagine if you've got women's underwear in this bargain.
3: Oh, what a bargain.
0: Anyway, Tommy, thank you.
3: Thank you, everyone.
0: And thank you for everyone. Get back to work and away from the water cooler.

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1: I'd rather borrow someone's underpants.
0: We'll talk about that next. It's Jonesy and Amanda driving you home for Jam Nation.
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1: Hello there, it's Jonesy Demander driving you home this Friday afternoon. Free movie happened for Jonesy this week. Explain free movie.
2: I'll explain free movie. It's confounding. In this world of streaming services, many of which you subscribe to, Brendan.
1: I have many.
2: I'm surprised anyone watches a movie on free-to-air television because of the ads. Just for a whole lot of things, free-to-air television is great. There's many things that I go, tick that box, but I'd never watch a movie on free-to-air, but you delight in it.
1: I'm from an era when I was a kid and you listened to the radio and your favourite song came on, you were like, whoa, it's happening now. And you were in that moment. So a free movie is exactly the same. You're walking past the TV, you see the movie production logo, you know, it might be TriStar or Columbia or Universal, and you're thinking, what's this movie going to be? And it could be great, could be dreadful, but it could be great.
2: But you're watching either way. That's what I find unusual.
1: And then you sit down and you watch it and you go, okay, you know, maybe I shouldn't have sat down for this whole
2: thing. Yes,
1: movie.
2: And I threw out the VHS of it 20 years ago.
1: The thing is, as well, you're not committed to it because it's a free movie.
2: Oh, but you do. You always stay to the end. I know you.
1: The movie that I watched the other night for free was the 1984 movie The Natural with Robert Redford and Glenn Close.
3: Someday when people look at me, they'll say, there goes Roy Hobbs, the best there ever was.
4: The story of a father and a son.
5: You got a gift, Roy.
4: Of love.
6: He means the world to me.
4: And desire.
6: I'm not waiting for true love to come along, Roy.
4: A champion.
7: A Roy Hobbs comes along once, maybe twice in everybody's lifetime.
4: And his destiny.
5: Yeah. Best there is now, and best there ever will be.
8: I wouldn't bet against me.
7: I already have.
4: Robert Redford. Robert Duvall. Glenn Close, Kim Basinger, Wilford Brimley, Barbara Hershey, Robert Crosby, and Richard Farnsworth.
2: Who's the best boy?
4: The Natural.
2: You know why I haven't watched it?
1: Why?
2: Because of everything that trailer says to me.
1: No.
2: I love Robert Redford, but baseball, man against the odds, man in his destiny, boo!
1: So this is set in 1910.
2: Okay.
1: Set in 1923.
2: Is it a true story?
1: It's based on a fiction book that was written in the 50s, and it's about a star upcoming baseball player.
2: I heard that in the trailer.
1: Who leaves his young girlfriend. So Robert Redford plays Roy Cobb and Glenn Close plays his young girlfriend. And he leaves his young girlfriend because he gets scouted by the Chicago Cubs.
2: Mm-hmm.
1: And they're on the train to Chicago and he's snubbed by a Babe Ruth type character, a batter called Whammer. Anyway,
2: I'm going to be bigger than Whammer one day.
1: They're on the train.
2: Am I right?
1: And his scout says, when the train stops at a carnival, says, I bet you this boy can strike you out. And so there's a pitch set up. And, of course, Roy Cobb strikes Whammer out.
2: You're giving me spoiler alerts.
1: And then he goes to Chicago, successful scouting session. But then there's this lunatic woman who goes around killing famous sports people, up-and-coming sports people.
2: What?
1: With a silver bullet. Can you believe
2: it? Have you mashed a couple
1: that's
2: of movies
1: Barbara,
2: together?
1: No, that's Barbara Hershey. So she lures Roy back into a hotel room. He walks in. She's like in black, a black veil, shoots him in the guts with a gun and then jumps out the window.
2: Does he live?
1: Roy survives. She doesn't. Anyway, he's...
2: That's a very weird subplot.
1: So then he gets... He spends all this time out in the wilderness. So he comes back at the age of 37.
2: Like a fever dream.
1: As a rookie to play for the New York Knights.
2: And is that an old rookie?
1: Yeah. Well, he's supposed to be 37 in this. At the time of filming, he was 47.
2: Oh, but it's Robert Redford. So, come on.
1: And
2: beautiful.
1: Glenn Close is 36 in this movie. The bit when they're 19 and they're together, there's a lot of dark shots that was used. Now, pull back.
2: Filming through a block of lino.
1: Wilford Brimley, who's in it, plays the coach of the New York Knights. He's 49 and Robert Redford was 47. You remember Wilford Brimley?
2: Do
1: Brimley?
2: I?
1: He was in Cocoon.
2: Oh.
1: He became famous possibly through memes because of the way he said diabetes.
9: So, you got diabetes.
10: If you have type 2 diabetes like I have, you're confronted with choices.
9: Diabetes.
2: Yeah. Is this like when he was in Cocoon and they walk around just telling other old people about their ailments?
1: Yeah, it was only 30 in that. Then made more famous by Family Guy.
11: Hi, I'm Wilford Brimley and I have diabetes. It hurts me to pee and it causes me to be short with my family.
2: This free movie review has gone all over the shop.
1: It didn't win, but it was nominated for a swathe of Academy Awards.
2: Okay.
1: So it's worth watching. If you get the chance to see a free movie.
2: You've told me the whole movie.
1: But it's the one that gets, you know, when he's got Wonder Boy, the bat that he made out of a tree that got struck by lightning, and he hits all the infrastructure, the baseball field. You know, that one, all the sparks are coming down everywhere. Yeah. And you've seen it in The Simpsons and all sorts of memes.
2: And I love the trailer where they've listed every actor that walked past the camera in the smallest of roles. Something for everyone.
1: Particularly if you've got diabetes.
10: So? You got diabetes.
1: It's Jonesy and Amanda driving you home for Jam Nation.
0: Regional Australia's biggest music festival returns home to Victoria Park, Ballarat. 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
7: Sunny today, we're heading for a top of 21, 23 for Sunday and partly cloudy, and a top of just 12 for Monday and cloudy.
0: 3BA, 102.3. 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
8: Jonesy and Amanda.
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19: 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A Jeep Cherokee.
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7: Here it is going down a hill.
19: Going through mud. Young couple on the bonnet making out. There goes mine off to the tow truck to break down.
7: The Potbellies. 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
19: That's what we want, and that's what we'll get. That's coming up. It's Jonesy and Amanda driving you home for Jam Nation.
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0: 3BA Ballarat.

0: It's Jonesy and Amanda driving you home.
1: Well, it's the band behind some of Australia's biggest dance anthems. I'm talking about the Potbellies. They have brought the beats, the big hooks, the festival energy for years. They're going to be doing a huge gig tomorrow night. But before all of that, they're bringing their spark, their charm into this very studio. Hello, Alan and Dave of the Potbellies.
0: Here we go. Live.
2: Yeah. Thank you. Thank you.
0: They're here.
1: They're here.
0: I bought a Jeep on the strength of you guys.
3: You wouldn't be the only one.
0: That was because you remember the Jeep commercial.
1: Of course, yes.
0: There's the Jeep. That was the best thing about Jeep, was that song.
4: Why, thank you.
1: It was such an iconic song. I often wonder about this. Did you know when you first performed, you thought, wow, this is a banger. This is going to be it.
4: Well, all we knew there was it was fun to perform and, did we have a record deal by then?
3: Yeah, we had a record deal. We did know from early on that we were onto something. And I think, like, whenever you belted the first round of when you first seen the word, like, the words and you did the melody, we were just like, oh, okay.
4: We write a lot of 3 out of 10s. And when you do write an 8 out of 10, you're kind of jumping out of your skin.
1: Wow.
4: Yeah, you know it.
0: So that begs the question, when you're writing a 3 out of 10, do you think, well, this is not going to go anywhere?
4: Absolutely.
3: Yes.
0: And then
3: we hate each other.
1: See, but don't you ever have record companies who go, I like that 3 out of 10,
0: yeah.
1: I can make that a 10 out of 10.
4: Rare, but yes, sure. Yeah. Stranger things have happened, Amanda.
0: Because famously, Roger Taylor from Queen wrote I'm In Love With My Car, and the record company boss loved that song but didn't like Bohemian Rhapsody. And he said, well, you know, I'm In Love With My Car, that's a really good song. And the band was outraged, except for Roger Taylor.
4: It's an anomaly for sure. It's fun doing it.
1: How did the three of you get together? What's the history of your band?
3: Yeah, so myself and Johnny formed it about 2 years after I got into the country in 2002. So 2003, I met Johnny I was in an Irish bar, would you believe?
1: What are the chances?
3: We came up with the concept, and then maybe a year later, I was playing up in King's Cross and we used to play in a band, and it was an impro band. I'd be DJing and we'd have all the musicians, and Alan was one of the musicians.
4: One of our first gigs, our manager, our future manager, Miles, just saw me sing, and he what did he say to you guys? Make sure you never get that guy back again.
1: Really?
3: A bit rough around the edges at the early days.
4: I was. Also, I played the flute. That was a no-no.
1: Wow.
4: That was weird. It was just weird.
0: Have you ever thought about bringing the flute back?
4: Oh, yeah.
0: You know, the jazz flute, like Man from Man. They had Quinn the Eskimo.
1: Or wasn't also the jazz flute from Anchorman?
0: Anchorman.
4: Of course. Anyway, I never got the flute back out with the Potbellies.
0: Okay.
4: And there's no need.
1: There's no need.
0: So Potbelly sans flute. That could be.
1: Is that English? Sounds like you're talking some Sanskrit language.
0: But you've come here for the Friday Feels sessions. And today, Don't Hold Back, you're going to be performing that for us.
4: Stoked.
1: I'm getting ready to buy a car. Let's do it.
4: Let's do it, guys. Okay. Vroom, vroom.
0: So what we'll do, we'll let you guys set up and then we'll come back with the Potbellies and Don't Hold Back.
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4: Thank you.
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0: It's Jonesy and Amanda driving you home. It's the Friday Feels Sessions, and today we've got two-thirds of the Podbellies in the studio. Dave and Alan, thank you for coming in.
1: Thank you.
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1: Wow, that just happened.
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2: That was just brilliant.
1: Alan, Dave, thank you. Miles in the corner. 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
3: Thanks for having us.
1: Johnny, for much respect for not being here. 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
3: Guys, it's been an absolute pleasure. 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
0: 10 questions, 60 seconds on the clock. You could pass if you don't know an answer. We'll come back to that question if time permits. Get all the questions right, you win $1,000.
5: This is what happened last Friday.
0: Yeah.
5: $1,000.
0: John, he
5: John
0: did it.
5: Was free to go, but he chose to double his money. But it is a bonus question. You can double your money, but if you say you're going to embark on that journey and you don't get it right, you get nothing.
0: Joe is in Ermington.
5: Hello, Joe.
6: Hello, guys.
0: How are you, Joe?
5: Hi, Joe.
6: Very well, yourselves?
5: Very well, thank you, Joe. Let's get into it, shall we? 10 questions. 60 seconds, Joe. If you're not sure, say pass. We might have time to come back. All right, Joe. Man, a few words.
0: Cool, calm, and collected.
5: Let's see if the words you
0: We didn't even ask how he was, but he already answered that question. So by rights, Joe, you should get all these questions right.
5: That's right.
6: Sorry.
5: No, that's quite all right. A man, a few words. Let's hope they're the right words, Joe. All right, here we go. Question number one. Who is Mickey Mouse's girlfriend?
6: Mickey Mouse.
5: Question two. What day follows Saturday?
6: Sunday.
5: Question three. In the nursery rhyme, This Little Piggy, where does the first piggy go?
6: To market.
5: Question four. What's the national sport of Japan?
6: Sumo.
5: Question five. Which rock band originally released the track Proud Mary?
6: Pass.
5: Question six. Traditionally, how are the eggs cooked in Eggs Benedict?
6: Poached.
5: Question seven. Who wrote a World War II diary from their attic?
6: Anne Frank.
5: Question eight. Which creature features on the flag of Wales?
6: Dragon.
5: Question nine. Which liquid do bees collect to make honey?
6: Nectar.
5: Question ten. Who discovered America?
6: Christopher Columbus.
5: Back to question five. What band recorded Proud Mary originally?
6: In excess.
0: Joe,
5: you gave
0: Creedence
5: us a run for
0: Clearwater
5: our money.
0: Clearwater Revival.
6: Oh, sorry, guys.
0: Oh, mate, that was...
5: You were incredible.
0: I thought you were... And that's exactly what happened with John last week. What's with you guys on a Friday? You're like showmen.
5: Well, Joe, you got our hearts racing there.
0: Joe, that was sensational. Bad luck, but sensational.
5: Oh, isn't it funny with the nursery rhyme, This Little Pig, going to market? Everyone just assumed he was going to have a nice day at the shops.
0: No, this little piggy went to market. Yeah. I got to chop him up.
5: I didn't know that, did you?
0: Joe, did you know that?
6: I did, yes.
0: There you go.
5: See? You're a ghoulish
0: Joe. Could have told us, Joe.
5: You ghoul, Joe.
0: Spared
5: what
0: our feelings.
5: A ghoul.
0: Joe, have a good weekend. Thank you for being part of Instagram.
6: No, thank you so much, guys.
5: Thanks, Joe.
0: If you like Joe, would like to play, jonesyandamanda.com.au. For it will be back in a couple of weeks' time. It's Jonesy and Amanda driving you home for Jam Nation.
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0: It's Jonesy and Amanda driving you home. We straddle many medias here at this radio network, and it's too much for us to keep an eye out on.
1: Oh, we don't know whether to swipe left or swipe right, Brendan.
0: What are we doing?
1: But the person who does know all of that is our digital guru, Jenna.

0: What's up?
1: Oh, so aggressive.
2: Very.
0: It's very the vibe aggressive. On a Friday, Jenna. You young people, you snowflakes.
1: Oh, okay. Anyway, it's been a huge week across the Jonesy and Amanda socials, and it all started with the heartbreaking loss of your beautiful dog, Minnie.
2: You know, I haven't cried today so far, but now I will. You know, grief is exhausting.
0: It is.
2: Anyone who's grieving anything, big, small, whatever it is, it's just exhausting. But I just hit a wall today.
0: All the people reaching out. Ronan Keating, just before, he sent his condolences, and he lost his. They lost their little family pug, little Aussie, their dog, last week.
2: This is the thing, is that this is such a common pain, but losing a pet is the most easy, not an easy grief, but it's the most uncomplicated grief, because it's just all love. There's no guilt. There's no, did I see them enough? There's none of this human stuff in it. It's just full, pure grief.
1: Absolutely. And the response has been incredible, as you know. And our videos resonated with so many people, reaching over 1 million views across our socials. And it also sparked thousands of comments from listeners sharing their own stories of pet loss.
2: I've loved that.
1: Mm. So Karen, she writes, "My heart goes out to you, Amanda. I've been there. Just remember, between hello and goodbye, there was love. Lots of love.
2: Oh,
1: fly
2: tissue,
1: high, pain free to the bridge, Minnie." While Diane, she added, "Listening to this with tears streaming down my face as I remember our family pet members that we have lost. Your beautiful Minnie was loved by you all and had the best life with you guys. Fly high, beautiful girl."
0: And we got handwritten letters as well, which was nice.
2: I love it all, and thank you.
0: Thank you very, very much.
2: Thank you.
1: On a different note, we also asked our listeners whether 90-minute restaurant bookings passed the pub test.
0: Mm.
1: So we put a poll up, and 78% of people disagree and believe that if they're spending money, they should be allowed to stay as long as they want.
0: Mm. No, I'd rather spend more money to get out of there quicker.
2: I know, but that's you.
0: That's me.
2: You.
0: I've
2: eaten
0: but I'm a go-getter.
2: You are. I've eaten with you where you finish your meal. I'm still going, so I've got to get home and watch the Dome. I remember you slapping the table. That's it. I'm going home to watch the Dome.
0: It was the final episode. It was on free-to-air TV. I thought that was it. Little did I know there would be Dome 2.
1: So Ursula on Facebook, she writes, "I work in a hospitality role and we have 2-hour sittings. I think 90 minutes is not quite long enough. We get booked out in advance most weekends, so it's the fairest way to enable a lot of people to have a nice lunch with family and friends." While Darren adds, "The government is making it hard for small businesses to survive. So yeah, 90 minutes is more than fair. I would suggest 60 minutes is enough."
0: Yeah, wow. Speed eating.
2: Yeah, but imagine like those things, how many hot dogs can you shove in your face in that period of time?
0: Get us book a world record.
2: Make it a competition.
1: On another note, it's time for Digital Jenna's. This is where I choose my favourite contributor of the week who will receive a bespoke tin hat made by Amanda.
2: Of course.
0: Wow. I'll get around to seeing those.
2: I'll get around to it soon.
1: And this week it goes to Jenny on Facebook with this comment earlier in the week. "I absolutely love your Friday feel sessions. I look forward to Friday to hear the wonderful performances you have on your show. I love them all, but so far I think my favourite has been Vicar and Linda."
0: Yeah.
1: "Keep up the great work."
0: How good was Vicar and Linda? Yeah. And how good were the Potbellies today?
1: Incredible.
0: And what about I did a bit of spade work with Ronan Keating just before?
2: Well,
0: wouldn't it be great to get, imagine, we've had Richard Marks on, but Ronan, like, no disrespect to Richard, but Ronan Keating, that'd be great. We'd have another one of the voice judges or coaches on our show.
2: True. All right. Well, we'll
0: make it happen, Jenna.
2: Jenna, make it happen.
0: Diarise that.
1: Try my best.
0: Do your best. Thank you, Jenna. We like to call her our social media dipstick, by the way she's single. Well, friend.
2: Well, we are having a 2-week holiday.
0: Together?
2: Oh, God, no.
3: Friday, you two. That's enough.
0: But I'd organised all the fixings.
2: See you in a fortnight.
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2: Wow. Well,
0: very good, Ryan.
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2: Uh-huh. But, yeah. Oh, thank you.
4: No worries.
2: Ryan. All right, well, you'll still hear some of our best bits while we're away.
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4: 3BA weather.
8: Sunny today. We're heading for a top of 21. 23 for Sunday and partly cloudy. And a top of just 12 for Monday and cloudy.
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12: Good morning, Alana McIntyre here with the latest. Authorities are still searching for a shark measuring up to 6 metres long following a fatal attack at a popular beach in Perth. Witnesses say the male victim was dragged under the water repeatedly yesterday just south of Hillary's Boat Harbour. This witness has told Channel 9 the victim's friend had to be consoled when he got out of the water.
13: I feel for his mate. He's apologised and he said, I didn't save my mate. I said, you couldn't have done anything.
12: The Sorrento Beach tragedy is the fifth deadly shark attack across the nation this year. A 20-year-old man's been arrested at Melbourne International Airport while trying to leave the country. Police charging him in relation to the fatal shooting of a 22-year-old man in Melbourne's north. Daniel Hussein was allegedly killed in front of his friends in Thomastown earlier this month. At least three students have been killed and eight more are injured following a shooting at a high school in the Philippines. And Donald Trump says he's banning CNN and two other major US media outlets from the White House. The US president taking to his social media platform, saying he's proud to ban fake news effective immediately, adding media outlets should not be able to constantly write or report fiction and lies.
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12: In AFL, Fremantle is through to the AFL Grand Final with a comeback 83-71 win over Sydney at the SCG. The Dockers trailed until the final quarter. Coach Justin Longmuir says they had to roll the dice.
2: You got to risk it to win it, and you know we had four goals behind, so we needed to get something going our way.
12: The Lions are embracing the challenge of facing Hawthorn at the MCG in their AFL prelim. Midfielder Hugh McLuggage insists the army of Hawks fans won't intimidate the reigning premiers.
14: I think we actually try and embrace it rather than block it out. We've played a lot of big games here against hostile crowds, and the Hawks will probably have a majority of the crowd, but we still have amazing support down here.
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16: Good morning here in Ballarat today. We're looking forward to a sunny Saturday, a top of 22. Then tomorrow, sunny with a possible late shower, 24. Monday should be cloudy with 12 degrees and back to sunny weather on Tuesday with a top of 15. Currently here in the city, it's 9 degrees.
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0: 3BA 102.3 making our way into our Saturday morning breakfast get-together with Avril Lavigne and Complicated. And before that, Giorgio Moroder and Phil Oakley and Together in Electric Dreams. Good morning, this is Frank Clark. I'm here through until 12 for another Saturday. I hope I can have your company. We'll check the news again this morning at 6.30 with Alana McIntyre in our newsroom and back with more of Ballarat's best music variety, a song from the Babies coming up in just a moment.
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3BA 102.3, this crowded house and don't dream, it's over. Also the babies and isn't it time? Well, it's time to have a look out the window because we have a clear, blue, beautiful looking sky across our city. A great looking start to a Saturday. We were reaching for a top of 22 and the weather word is fine and sunny. Also sunny again tomorrow. Possible late shower, but up to 24 degrees tomorrow. Monday should be cloudy with 12, a little cooler. Then on Tuesday, a fine sunny day, top of 15. Temperature is already climbing. It was 9 degrees, currently 10 degrees here in the city. We'll check the news this morning at 6:30, and then after the news at 7, we'll talk fishing. We have Jeff Kramer coming in this morning to encourage us all to drop a line and hopefully catch a fish as well. And then after 8 this morning, the Crummy Quiz returns. We will ask you some questions about events which have taken place on this day and give you the chance to win first prize, an extra piece of toast as always. And

We'll have our Saturday sound. Now, the secret sound's been in the news this week because it went off. Something like $1,700 was won. And after all of the misery of people wondering what that sound was, we were put out of our misery and somebody gained something like $1,700. But for this morning, we have a Saturday sound. No cash, just the chance to walk around for the rest of the day with a silly look on your face. This is our Saturday sound. Ah, do you know what that is? I'll tell you what it is and why we played it this morning at 8:10 as part of the Crummy Quiz. Heading toward the news at 6:30, here are the Rolling Stones.

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1: Good morning, Alana McIntyre here with the latest. Authorities are still searching for a shark measuring up to 6 metres long following a fatal attack at a popular beach in Perth. Witnesses say the male victim was dragged under the water repeatedly yesterday just south of Hillary's Boat Harbour. This witness has told Channel 9 the victim's friend had to be consoled when he got out of the water.
2: I feel for his mate. He's apologised and he said, I didn't save my mate. I said, you couldn't have done anything.
1: The Sorrento Beach tragedy is the fifth deadly shark attack across the nation this year. A 20-year-old man's been arrested at Melbourne International Airport while trying to leave the country. Police charging him in relation to the fatal shooting of a 22-year-old man in Melbourne's north. Daniel Hussein was allegedly killed in front of his friends in Thomastown earlier this month. At least three students have been killed and eight more are injured following a shooting at a high school in the Philippines. And Donald Trump says he's banning CNN and two other major US media outlets from the White House. The US president taking to his social media platform, saying he's proud to ban fake news effective immediately, adding media outlets should not be able to constantly write or report fiction and lies.
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1: In AFL, Fremantle is through to the AFL Grand Final with a comeback 83-71 win over Sydney at the SCG. The Dockers trailed until the final quarter. Coach Justin Longmuir says they had to roll the dice.
3: You got to risk it to win it. And, you know, we had four goals behind, so we needed to get something going our way.
1: The Lions are embracing the challenge of facing Hawthorn at the MCG in their AFL prelim. Midfielder Hugh McLuggage insists the army of Hawks fans won't intimidate the reigning premiers.
4: I think we actually try and embrace it rather than block it out. We've played a lot of big games here against hostile crowds, and you say, I mean, the Hawks will probably have a majority of the crowd, but we still have amazing support down here.
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8: Take a look out the window. What you see is what looks like we're going to have for the rest of the day, reaching for 22 degrees and a fine sunny Saturday. Sunny again tomorrow with 24, possible late shower. Then on Monday, cloudy with 12. And Tuesday, fine and sunny, top of 15. Currently here in the city, it's 10 degrees.
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Both dirty, both mean. 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

0: Oh, baby, I love your way. There's Big Mountain taking us into a Saturday morning as part of our breakfast get-together. Good morning, this is Frank Clark. I'm here through until 12. Hope I can have your company. We also heard Dire Straits and Romeo and Juliet. Well, what a great-looking day we have here in Ballarat. Hope that whatever it is you are planning to do, it works out really well. We'll check the front and back pages of the Ballarat Courier and the Herald Sun in just a moment.
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0: Good morning, this is Frank Clark. Around this time each Saturday morning, we have a look at the front and back pages of the Ballarat Courier and the Herald Sun. And on the front page of the Ballarat Courier this morning, interesting story, it looks like football is all in the news today. High stakes, and it spells the word stakes, S-T-E-A-K-S, showdown. Who will bring home the bacon this weekend in the Battle of the Butchers? Barry Ringan and Matt Hinchcliffe are showing their true colours ahead of a decider that has the sports mad city buzzing. The first all-Ballarat grand final in almost a decade, Ringan is primed for a Sebastopol premiership, which would be the club's first since 1975, while Hinchcliffe is hoping Ballarat can swoop for its first flag since 2008 on the BNFL's Day of Days. And guess what? If we have a look at the back page, the headline is Fairy Tale Farewell for One. There may not be any bigger names in the history of the Ballarat and Sebastopol football netball clubs than Ash Baker and Tony Lockyer. Come 5 p.m. tonight, one will be immortalised as a man who is destined to bring the Premiership Cup back home. Between the Swans and the Burrows, it's been a combined 69 years of football heartache. There's the storied tale of Sebastopol, which is chasing its first premiership since 1975 in what would be a first Ballarat Football Netball League premiership. And for the Swans, it's a chance to add to their first silverware since Baker himself gold after the siren to lead his side to victory in 2008. Looking at the front page of the Herald Sun this morning, the headline is Coke, Grog and My Breakdown. AFL stars' torrid tale of addiction, depression and salvation. Former AFL star Paddy Ryder has opened out about his harrowing tale of addiction to alcohol and drugs during his 17-year career. It cost him his marriage, led to his kids living interstate, and nearly cost him his life. But in a powerful and emotional interview, Ryder reveals he's now sober and hoping to win his first premiership today. The full story of that is on pages 8 and 9 of the Herald Sun this morning, and on the back page, as is usual. usually the case, a full-page ad for Harvey Norman. They're some of the stories that you'll read when you pick up your newspaper, either from the corner store or from your front lawn a little later this morning. Now, more of Ballarat's best music variety as we roll into our Saturday morning breakfast get-together. This is Graham Bonnet. It's All Over Now, Baby Blue. Good morning. This is 3BA.

Let's travel. EA 102.3, there's Kiri from Mr. We're heading toward the news at 7 o'clock this morning, and then after the news we'll be talking fishing. Jeff Kramer is here. He'll be encouraging us all to drop a line, hopefully catch a fish on this magnificent looking start to a Saturday morning. He's hoping it remains just like this for the whole weekend. It could maybe a possible late shower tomorrow afternoon, but fine sunny weather ahead today and tomorrow. 22 today, 24 tomorrow. Then at 7:30 this morning, it is buy, swap and sell. If you have something you'd like to buy, swap or sell, give me a call. 5332-1023 is my number. If you have a garage sale on as well, make sure that you let everyone else know through the radio. We'll make sure that a few extra people come to your garage sale. Give me a call after 7:30 when buy, swap and sell is here. And then after 8, once again, it is the Crummy Quiz and our Saturday Sound. I've already given you a taste of the Saturday Sound. Here's another. What might that be? I'll tell you what it is and why we played it this morning at 8:10 as part of the Crummy Quiz. Now taking us toward the 7 o'clock news, this is Brian Ferry. Let's stick together at 3BA.

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1: Good morning, Alana McIntyre here with the latest. Donald Trump is banning CNN and two other media outlets from the White House because of what he calls fake news. The US president has taken to his social media platform Truth Social to say he's proud to ban the outlets, effective immediately.
2: Because they're fake news. And you get so tired of reading and seeing fake news. When you look at CNN, it's just fake. That's why their ratings are no good.
1: A shark believed to be about 6 metres long is yet to be tracked down in Perth after a fatal shark attack. The male victim was pulled under the water by the animal yesterday morning just south of Hillary's Boat Harbour. The Prime Minister is heading to the US, going to California first. Anthony Albanese is due to meet Apple's boss in Silicon City to discuss online safety. The Prime Minister will be in the United States for the next week. He'll also join the UN General Assembly in New York. Raptor Squad officers in New South Wales have charged four people from Victoria who allegedly travelled to Sydney to carry out criminal contracts linked to two shootings, and Princess Diana's brother standing by his shocking claims about the King. Earl Spencer telling the BBC he's telling the truth after saying the then Prince of Wales said we'll forget her soon enough during a phone call about Princess Di's funeral.
3: He went ballistic, would be the right term, and started really going for my family as a whole about their sense of duty not being adequate enough.
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1: The Dockers are on the cusp of immortality following their 83-71 triumph over the Swans in their prelim at the SCG. Frio now just one win away from its maiden AFL premiership. Midfielder Shay Bolton has told Seven they're daring to dream.
4: To win our first premiership is going to be crazy. And, you know, Andy and that, he wrote us a letter on our locker and said, you know, the first boys to win a premiership will be immortal. So, I can't wait to get there and just super excited.
1: The Hawks and Brisbane meet later today at the G.
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0: 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They'll transport you to and from Melbourne Airport. 3BA weather.
8: Good morning. What a great start to our Saturday morning. We're reaching for a top of 22 degrees and a fine sunny Saturday. Sunny again tomorrow, up to 24. Possible late shower. Cloudy on Monday, a little cooler with 12 degrees. And on Tuesday, fine and sunny, top of 15. Currently here in the city, it's 10 degrees.
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0: All right, it's 3BA 102.3, Fleetwood Mac and Rhiannon taking us back to music for this half hour. Good morning, this is Frank Clark. I'm here through until 12 on a great-looking Saturday morning. We'll check the news again this morning at 7.30, and then after the news at 7.30, it is by Swap and Sell. And at 10 past 8 this morning, the Crummy Quiz returns along with our Saturday Sound, and this is our Saturday Sound. Any idea what that might be? I'll tell you what it is and why we played it this morning at 10 past 8 as part of the Crummy Quiz.
1: 3BA's on the bike.
0: But for now, let's talk fishing, shall we? And Jeff Kramer has come out this morning. Now, sometimes, Jeff, when you come out in the morning, I say, is it a bit chilly out there? But that's not a bad-looking start to a Saturday, is it?
2: Good morning, Frank. No, it's a lovely morning. Lovely day to go fishing, I'd say.
0: Would you think so? Because sometimes I get the impression that maybe if the sun is shining, the fish don't like it, or the fishermen don't like it quite so well because they tend to go down a little bit deeper in the water. Is that the case?
2: Yes, you don't want it too bright.
0: Mm-hmm.
2: Middle of the day with no cloud isn't the best day to go fishing, but sometimes you go fishing when you can and just to enjoy the environment and go out the bush and enjoy the birds, etc., if the fish aren't biting.
0: And as Shane always tells us, any day ending with Y is a good day to go fishing.
2: That's right, and Shane practices that.
0: Okay, now, if you head up into the Grampians, one of the spots that has become more and more noticeable because it's quite a large body of water is Lake Fyans. Now, is Lake Fyans a good fishing spot?
2: Lake Fyans is one of the most beautiful lakes to go fishing around Victoria, and it's situated on the edge of the Grampians, just a little bit south of Stawell, and a lot of Ballarat anglers and I guess district anglers all go there for fishing trips, although we've had a problem there relative to access to one of our favourite accommodation sites, and that's the Lake Fyans Scout Camp.
0: So what's the problem?
2: Well, it's situated on public land, and the land manager is Grampians Wimmeramalli Water. And I do know that a lot of the clubs from the Ballarat District Anglers Association have been using that club facility for trips, and I'm pretty certain there's other community groups use it as well. But now the land managers have said the Scout Club can no longer lease it out to other groups. So I'm not sure of the specific reasons why that's happened. And I do know the current other user groups are all a bit bewildered and very disappointed. So there's been approaches made now to local politicians, the Victorian Fisheries Authority, and VR Fish as our advocacy group are trying to find out what's going on and trying to lobby to get that access opened up again. So we'll just have to wait and see if we can get through this bit of an impasse. The bit that worries me, not only do we as the user groups lose the access, but I do know the Scout Club there struggled a little bit over time, and they will lose access to the a source of funds that help them to stay viable.
0: So the Scouts are still able to use the area but not able to sublet to other groups?
2: That's the information we're getting back. So it may need a bit of further investigation, let's say, but let's hope we can resolve it. Access is everything for wreck fishers.
0: Now, Jeff came in this morning with a piece of paper which he really thought I needed to have a look at because it's got some interesting pictures on here, Jeff, and you're talking about catfish. I think we've talked about catfish before, so exactly why are they called catfish?
2: Well, catfish, this is a freshwater catfish, which is a native fish to Australia. There are a lot of catfish species around the world. They're very common species, and they're, well, in a word, they're ugly. They've got an odd head, and they have whiskers, long whiskers.
0: Is that why they're called catfish?
2: And that's where they get the catfish part. And they have an eel tail. They don't have like a Y tail like a lot of fish, or a square tail. It's long and slender and looks like the tail of an eel.
0: So they certainly are. It's a weird-looking photograph you've showed me. They're all funny-looking fish. But so what's the problem with catfish?
2: Well, because of stream diversions and trouts, carp, etc., etc., etc., and other predatory fish, the catfish have nearly disappeared, and they're put onto the threatened species list in a lot of places, particularly streams where they were commonly found. So there's been a fair bit of stocking by the Victorian Fisheries Authority, and one of the places where a lot of catfish were put, Victoria Park in Maryborough, and they found they were breeding there. So some of those were, the smaller fish were translocated, and one water up in the Mallee, Lake Lascelles near Hopetoun, had been stocked up with catfish, and they've done extremely well in there and bred up. I've actually been there and caught a few of the catfish, and some very large ones as well. So just recently, there's a local Indigenous community there, and the North Central CMA and the VFA and local wreck fishers, they've done some electrofishing and collected maybe about 100 of the catfish and translocated them to streams in northern Victoria.
0: So when you say electrofishing, what do they stun them and then move them?
2: They stun them with an electric shock in the water and put them in a freshwater aerated tank, and they quickly recover from the shock. So in this case, they collected some larger breeding fish as well as a number of juveniles, and they put them into, I think, the Loddon River and what we call the Little Murray or Maribor River near Swan Hill. So hopefully they'll breed up there. This is a great outcome. There's not too many waters you can actually fish legally for catfish and keep them to eat, if that's what you want to do. I think the Wimmera River around Horsham is one where you might have a bag limit of two or something, but it's zero bag limit all around the state other than that, which hopefully if they get the population up, it becomes more of a recreational fishery for the future. So, and they are great fish to catch. They're very strong, even though they haven't got a normal tail, but they can they can put up a very good fight. But they're very spiky too. If you catch one, be careful because they have poisonous spikes on them.
0: Oh, terrific. They sound like
2: they're a nice cat.
0: They sound very friendly. Now, speaking of friendly, with the warmer weather, I imagine that it won't be long before we begin to see snakes out enjoying the sunshine, Jeff.
2: Well, I've heard a few stories already, and one of my mates up at Castlemaine likes to go and catch a few golden perch at Kankara, and so I'd told him that they're on the bite and head over there and see what you can catch. And I was waiting for a photo of a fish, but he sent me a photo of a juvenile brown snake that came along and curled up beside him while he was fishing. It was only about 30 centimetres. He thought, oh, what am I going to do here? So he got a small stick and flicked it back away and amongst the rocks. And then when he went to pack up next to his car, there was another one up there about 10 centimetres long. So this means there's obviously breeding brown snakes there, the larger ones, as well as brown snakes can have up to about 30 juveniles. So I'd say there could be a lot more there. So if you're heading out, particularly with these lakes that have got water in them now in places where it wasn't, they're all flooding a bit. And I think it's pushing a lot of these snakes out of their normal habitat. That's why they're a little bit obvious. But so be alert and just avoid them if you can.
0: Now, over the last couple of weeks, we've been hearing about the Murray Conference, which must be getting closer and closer.
2: Yes, 2026. The years are flying by, aren't they? This is an annual event put on by the Victorian Fisheries Authority, the play on words, Murray Conference. And it shifted locations. Normally at Shepparton, this year it is at Wangaratta at the Performing Arts Centre. The date is Saturday, October. The locations normally at Shepparton, this year it is at Wangaratta at the Performing Arts Centre. The date is Saturday, October.

0: scale fishing, among others. So I've got my tickets, looking forward to that.
1: So you're heading off now. Between now and then, when you head off, if you head off fishing, where will you be catching them?
0: The Loddon River's been up and been flooded, but it's settling back down now. So that's a good spot to go and fish for a yellow belly, and you might catch a stray Murray cod there as well. So they have to be returned to the water. There's good reports, seeing it's school holidays, for the Hopkins River estuary down at Warrnambool for brim and estuary perch. So if you're heading down that way, make sure you have a fish in the river there. Lake Wendouree, plenty of trout there. It's been stocked up pretty heavily with juvenile trout recently, so make sure you let those ones go. But there's a number of fish that were also put in as part of the fishing festival, so it's worth a look. And as I mentioned, Cancurran Reservoir for golden perch and brown snakes, and Tulliarook or Lake Ettrick, the other side of Lismore, there's some very large trout there, on fly, Tassie devils, etc. They're 60-centimetre fish, 5 to 7 pound. Now, a lot of people are catching them and taking them home, but I don't think they're great fish to eat. They might be a great fish to have mounted on the wall or something, but take a photo and put them back and let everyone have a go. And it's school holidays, so a lot of small waters around the state have been stocked for school kids in particular to go and fish. In Ballarat, we've got Vic Park Lakes. They'll be stocked up, Lake Esmond. I think the Gong out at Bunyong. Now, there's a heap of these waters that have been stocked, and they're all listed on the Victorian Fisheries Authority website if you want to get a better list.
1: Jeff, we'll talk fishing again next Saturday morning at 10 past 7 when 3BA's On The Bite returns. Hope you had a successful week, and we will catch you then.
0: Catch you then, Frank.
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1: Good morning, this is Frank Clark. It is Saturday morning. We're making our way through the year fairly quickly. It's the 19th of September. Won't be long before the football season is well

and truly over. Now, speaking of football, the Ballarat Football League Grand Final is on today between Sebastopol and Ballarat. We will give you a kick-by-kick description of that right through the afternoon. So local footy is on the radio this afternoon. Make sure you are listening from 12 noon. We'll be covering the game between Sebastopol and Ballarat in the BNFL Grand Final. However, there's more games going on over the weekend as well. We'll talk more about the football a little bit later. But for now, let's talk about buy, swap and sell. 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Then at 8:30, we'll be talking property in your property thanks to Ray White Ballarat and Mortgage Choice. And then the cricket season is getting underway once the football season finishes, and Paul Hayes, our cricketing man, will be coming in to chat about that, previewing the games on the same day as the grand final, the 26th of September, I think that might be. Is it the 26th, Jeff? I think I've got that right. Okay. Here in Ballarat today, reaching for a top of 22 degrees and a fine sunny Saturday, sunny again tomorrow with 24. There's the possibility of a late shower tomorrow. Then on Monday, it will cool down to 12 degrees and a cloudy day. Back to sunny weather on Tuesday with a top of 15. It's currently 10 degrees here in the city. And here's a wish that maybe we don't want through this weekend. This is Phil Collins. I wish it would rain down at 3 p.m.

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1: Good morning, Alana McIntyre here with the latest. Donald Trump is banning CNN and two other media outlets from the White House because of what he calls fake news. The US president has taken to his social media platform Truth Social to say he's proud to ban the outlets, effective immediately.
2: Because they're fake news. You get so tired of reading and seeing fake news. When you look at CNN, it's just fake. That's why their ratings are no good.
1: A shark believed to be about 6 metres long is yet to be tracked down in Perth after a fatal shark attack. The male victim was pulled under the water by the animal yesterday morning just south of Hillary's Boat Harbour. The Prime Minister is heading to the US, going to California first. Anthony Albanese is due to meet Apple's boss in Silicon City to discuss online safety. The Prime Minister will be in the United States for the next week. He'll also join the UN General Assembly in New York. Raptor Squad officers in New South Wales have charged four people from Victoria who allegedly travelled to Sydney to carry out criminal contracts linked to two shootings, and Princess Diana's brothers standing by his shocking claims about the King. Earl Spencer telling the BBC he's telling the truth after saying the then Prince of Wales said we'll forget her soon enough during a phone call about Princess Di's funeral.
3: He went ballistic, would be the right term, and started really going for my family as a whole about their sense of duty not being adequate enough.
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1: The Dockers are on the cusp of immortality following their 83-71 triumph over the Swans in their prelim at the SCG. Frio, now just one win away from its maiden AFL premiership, midfielder Shay Bolton has told Seven they're daring to dream.
4: To win our first premiership is going to be crazy, and you know, Andy and Nat, he wrote us a letter on our locker and said, you know, the first boys to win a premiership will be immortal. So yeah, I can't wait to get there and just super excited.
1: The Hawks and Brisbane meet later today at the G.
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6: Looking out the window, we see a little bit of wispy cloud in a blue sky. A great looking start to our Saturday, reaching for 22 degrees and a fine sunny Saturday. Sunny again tomorrow with 24 with a possible late shower. On Monday, cloudy and a cooler 12. And for Tuesday, fine and sunny, a top of 15. Currently in the city, it's 11 degrees.
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3BA 102.3, getting right back to where we started from with Maxine Nightingale. It's 22 to 8. 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In Cambridge Street, Windoreen, next weekend, Friday and Saturday between 9 and 1, there will be a garage sale. 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

0: Ballarat's 3BA, 102.3, the Bee Gees, and you win again. Well, you could win again by giving me a call on 5332-1023 and being part of Buy, Swap and Sell. We have a couple of garage sales which are listed on our website, 9 O'Callaghan Parade in Lucas. That's a deceased estate, and there are some photos of that, some of the things available on our website. And also at 19 Windermere Street, it's called the Great Stuff Shuffle. That's a great name for a garage sale. That's at 19 Windermere Street here in Ballarat. If you have a garage sale or something you'd like to buy, swap or sell, give me a call on 5332-1023. Now, it is a big weekend here in Ballarat this weekend because this afternoon we'll be heading to the City Oval to cover the McDonald's Ballarat Football Netball League Grand Final. It's between Sebastopol and Ballarat, and it's all thanks to D2E Gym from Delacombe to Wenderee, and never too far from a D2E. 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

Barbados with the models. It's 10 to 8. This is by Swap and Sell, 5332-1023 on this 19th of September. At 10 past 8 this morning, the Crummy Quiz returns. We will ask you some questions about events of the day and also give you the chance to listen to and solve our Saturday sound, which is this. Any idea what that might be? I'll tell you why we played it and what it is this morning at 10 past 8 as part of the Crummy Quiz. Adam West, who played the part of Batman in an early TV series, was born on this day in 1928. Bill Medley from the Righteous Brothers turns 86 today. Mama Cass Elliot, who had a string of hits with the Mamas and the Papas, and then she performed as a solo artist as well, was born on this day in 1941. Actor Jeremy Irons is 78 today, and country singer Trisha Yearwood turns 62, and the world's first recognised beauty contest was held in Belgium on this day in 1888. Goes back that far. It was won by an 18-year-old West Indian woman whose name was Bertha Sukaray, that took place on this day in 1888. In the Crummy Quiz today, we'll be talking about a famous TV personality who was actually born here in Ballarat, a lady who's recently lost her job, and an iconic TV series. That's all part of the Crummy Quiz this morning at 10 past 8.

Ballarat's 3BA, 102.3, Ballarat's home of the classic hits. There's Mamma Mia from ABBA. It's 5 to 8. We'll check the news at 8 this morning, and then after the news, it's the Crummy Quiz. 25 to 8, just after the 8.30 news, the team from Your Property will be in once again. And a big thing is taking place next Thursday, because PT's Most Accurate Kick is back. This year, it's bigger and better with men's, women's and kids' divisions as well, so show us your skills. 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It's on next Thursday. 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And at 19 Windermere Street, it's being called on our website the Great Stuff Shuffle. 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We'll be back next Saturday morning, just after the 7.30 news, with more in Buy, Swap and Sell, taking us toward the news at 8. 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
2: Good morning, Alana McIntyre here with the latest. Princess Diana's brother is standing by his explosive claims about the King. Ahead of his book launch next week, Earl Spencer has told the BBC about a phone call he had with the then Prince of Wales shortly after Princess Diana died.
3: Really going for my family as a whole about their sense of duty not being adequate enough. And then he said, "We'll forget her soon enough." After a stunned silence, I said, "I cannot believe you just said that," and I hung up on him.
2: The royals have released a statement saying His Majesty is mindful that the pain of fraternal grief can cloud reason, affect judgment, and colour memory. Outrage in the US, where Donald Trump has banned CNN and other media outlets from the White House. The US president has spoken in the Oval Office a short time ago after taking to his social media platform Truth Social to announce the ban effective immediately.
4: "It's really just cumulative stories over the last 2 years. You get sick of it. And you call them and you tell them, I have very good experts, like people behind me. And they try and explain things to them. They know that they know it. They know it as well. They're smart people."
2: Authorities are still searching for a shark measuring up to 6 metres long following a fatal attack at a popular beach in Perth. Witnesses say the man was dragged under the water repeatedly. And the Prime Minister is heading to California to meet Apple's boss in Silicon City and chat about online safety.
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2: Well, Dean Cox is left with a mix of pride and devastation after Sydney's AFL finals campaign came to an end. The Swans falling to Frio 83-71 in their prelim at the SCG. Their coach proud of the players who stepped up in the absence of the suspended Pullman Five.
5: "Right from before the North Melbourne game, it was about building some trust and respect back in the competition. The three games we've played have allowed us to, you know, we've got a really good foundation."
2: And the Lions are facing Hawthorn at the MCG in their AFL prelim later today.
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8: Just a little wispy cloud with plenty of blue skies. We move into this Saturday, reaching for a top of 22 degrees and a fine sunny Saturday. Then tomorrow, sunny at first, reaching for 24, then a possible late shower. And on Monday, a cloudy day with a much cooler 12 degrees. Tuesday, fine and sunny with 15. Currently here in the city, it's 11 degrees.
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3BA 102.3, Jimmy Barnes and Ride the Night Away. Jimmy Barnes says he is really looking forward to performing at the John Farnham Tribute Concert, which is being held at Rod Laver Arena on Sunday. Some of the big names, Hollywood's Hugh Jackman and Canadian songbird Celine Dion, will perform via satellite, and there's a string of great Australian performers, people like Jimmy Barnes, Keith Urban, Richard Marx, Tina Arena, Kate Sobrano, John Stevens, Ross Wilson, and the list goes on. And because the concert is now sold out, it will be streamed live by Hoyts Cinemas. Interesting. It's all taking place on Sunday. Now let's have a look at the Crummy Quiz at 8:09 on this Saturday morning. What we do is ask you some questions about events of the day and give you the chance to win first prize, an extra piece of toast, as is always the case. So today is the 19th of September, and question number one this morning is about a man who was born here in Ballarat and became a well-known face on our TV screens, born in 1935. He was one of the first chefs to make a name for himself on the small screen. He had his own show on the ABC called Come and Get It, which ran through the 80s and 90s. He was known as much for a character as being a chef. He was born here in 1935. Who was he? Secondly, a lady who was at the top of the tree for a few years at least was born in Bendigo on this day in 1973. She was the 49th to hold the job, but then along came Ben, and he was seen to be more popular. We will all find out in November. She is turning 53 today. Who is she? And finally, have a listen to this.

0: If you don't recognise this music, well, that's a shame. It introduced one of the iconic TV series of all times. It first went on the air on this day in 1975. It's one of those shows you really need to see. But what was it? It first went on the air on this day back in 1975. That's our crummy quiz for today. And now our Saturday sound, which is not the secret sound. Actually, Scott this week took off the secret sound, scoring for himself $1,760. It'll be back on Monday when PT returns, thanks to Kitchens You Build, offering stone bench tops at the price of laminate. 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It will be for a limited time only. That's the secret sound back on Monday. This is our Saturday sound. What do you think that might be? I'll tell you what that is, along with some answers in the crummy quiz, in just a moment. 80s hits you love.
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3BA 102.3, there's Robert Palmer with UB40, and I'll be your baby tonight. It's 17 past 8. If you need to be somewhere by 8.30, could be time to make a move. But before you make that move, let's check the answers in the crummy quiz, shall we? Question number one this morning was about a man who was born here in Ballarat and became a well-known face on our TV screens, who was born on this day in 1935. Now, he was one of the first chefs to make a name for himself on the small screen on our TV screens, who was born on this day in 1935. Now, he was one of the first chefs to make a name for himself on the small screen.

0: Bimber. She is turning 53 today. She is Jacinta Allen. And finally this morning, I invited you to have a listen to this. Recognize that music, that is a shame, because one of the iconic TV series of all time first went on the air on this day back in 1975. Do you remember Fawlty Towers? Well, if you don't, I'd suggest you check out one of the streaming services and make sure that you have a look at Fawlty Towers sometime between now and then. Now, it's one of those shows where you remember a line from Fawlty Towers and then you lose it for the next 10 or 15 seconds until you think of another line from Fawlty Towers. Make sure you have a look at Fawlty Towers if you have never seen it. That was our crummy quiz, and then we had our Saturday sound, which was this. Any idea what that might be? Of course, I think you recognise that. That's the sound of a pirate, because today, whether or not you've ever heard of this, is International Talk Like a Pirate Day. It was introduced and created by two gents called John Bauer and Mike Summers in 1995. They suggested that on the 19th of September, we should all talk like a pirate. That's our Saturday sound and our crummy quiz. Back again with more at 8:10 next Saturday morning.
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It's 3BA 102.3. There's Pink with Nate Roos and Give Me a Reason. I'll give you a reason to keep listening to Late 30. We have the national news, and then after the news, it's the team from Your Property in once again through until 9. It's all thanks to Ray White, Ballarat and Mortgage Choice. And taking us toward the news at 8:30, this is Jackson Brown. People

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1: Good morning. Alana McIntyre here with the latest. Princess Diana's brother is standing by his explosive claims about the King. Ahead of his book launch next week, Earl Spencer has told the BBC about a phone call he had with the then Prince of Wales shortly after Princess Diana died.
2: Really going for my family as a whole about their sense of duty not being adequate enough. And then he said, "We'll forget her soon enough." After a stunned silence, I said, "I cannot believe you just said that," and I hung up on him.
1: The royals have released a statement saying His Majesty is mindful that the pain of fraternal grief can cloud reason, affect judgment, and colour memory. Outrage in the US, where Donald Trump has banned CNN and other media outlets from the White House. The US president has spoken in the Oval Office a short time ago after taking to his social media platform Truth Social to announce the ban effective immediately.
3: "It's really just cumulative stories over the last 2 years. You get sick of it. And you call them and you tell them, I have very good experts, like people behind me. And they try and explain things to them. They know that they know it. They know it as well. They're smart people."
1: Authorities are still searching for a shark measuring up to 6 metres long following a fatal attack at a popular beach in Perth. Witnesses say the man was dragged under the water repeatedly. And the Prime Minister is heading to California to meet Apple's boss in Silicon City and chat about online safety.
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1: Well, Dean Cox is left with a mix of pride and devastation after Sydney's AFL finals campaign came to an end. The Swans falling to Frio 83-71 in their prelim at the SCG. Their coach proud of the players who stepped up in the absence of the suspended Pullman Five.
4: "Right from before the North Melbourne game, it was about building some trust and respect back in the competition. The three games we've played have allowed us to, you know, we've got a really good foundation."
1: And the Lions are facing Hawthorn at the MCG in their AFL prelim later today.
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7: Good morning. It's a sunny start to our Saturday morning. We're reaching for a top of 22 degrees. Then tomorrow, continuing sunny in the morning with a possible late shower, 24. Monday, cloudy and 12. And for Tuesday, fine and sunny, top of 15. Currently in the city, we are getting there slowly. It's 12 degrees.
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7: And as always, brought to us by Ray White Ballarat and Mortgage Choice. And from Ray White this morning, we have Peter Ludbrook on deck. Good morning, Peter.
9: Good morning to you, Frank.
7: You are looking very impressive, very professional. So obviously you are on deck today.
9: I am this morning, yes. We've got another day full of transacting in real estate in Ballarat.
7: And the Ray White yellow tie is there with the suit. You look very dapper today.
9: Thank you.
7: Now, Stephen Britton, how can I describe what Stephen looks like this morning? Good morning, Stephen Britton from Mortgage Choice.
10: We look underdressed compared to Peter.
7: We do a little. However, between now and nine, let's talk property, shall we? Because we are here every Saturday morning discussing the topic that seems to be most popular around barbecue, menus and dinner tables. This is your property, thanks to Ray White Ballarat and Mortgage Choice. Now, Stephen, I really do need to ask you, all of the talk is around that interest rates are going to go up yet again. I know you dislike me mentioning the word interest rates, but I think we need to. Will they go up again between now and the end of this month?
11: They're due to meet Tuesday week, the 29th, mm-hmm. and I would suggest I'd plan on them going up. The information of the reason I say that is because in the last 3 weeks, all the major lenders have moved their fixed rates up, which is generally a good indication that they're factoring that the rates are going to rise. And if you listen to the talk from a lot of the economists, some of them are saying there could be another 3 rate rises, which I hope there's not, but potentially there could be based on inflation in the market, the oil crisis, the pricing going up and so forth. So just spending, it's not coming down as much. And even this week, the RBA governor made a public announcement saying we've got to work on getting this inflation down. Mm-hmm. So more than likely, we'll get one on next Tuesday. And then they're saying potentially on Cup Day.
7: What, another one?
11: Yes.
7: Mm. So how does this affect the mood of people who are actually trying to get into the market? You would get a feeling of people's moods as they come and have a chat with you about this.
11: Yes, look, I think we all prefer them to be lower, but as Peter, we were discussing just off air, and I've always said people buy properties due to circumstance. They want to get their first house, they want to upgrade, they want to buy an investment property, they want to build a home. Yes, sure, interest rates have a bearing, but if your want and need is to do something, you can make it happen, providing you've got the income. So from a first-time buyer's perspective and all lenders, if the rates go up, it means your borrowing capacity will reduce, which is probably the most frustrating thing at the moment for first-time buyers, particularly single first-time buyers. They're really hurt the most because it's living expenses where they hurt, because you have to absorb all the living expenses as a single person, and whilst as a couple, you spread that load. And a good example is a single person's living expense, benchmarked by most lenders, is around $2,000 a month. That includes food, rents, all the costs associated to living. Whilst if you're a couple, it's a bit over $3,000. So as you can see, from a servicing perspective, you could be on $100,000 a single person, and you may be able to buy a house for $400,000, depending on your deposit. It's probably $350,000 to $400,000. If you're a couple and you're both earning $60,000, you could probably buy a $600,000 house, because that's the significance of $1,000 frees up in your living expenses. So when the rates go up, what that means is your borrowing capacity reduces. So that's the impact from a borrowing perspective. Plus, you've got to find that extra money. If it goes up, generally, it could be $25, $50 a week, depending on your loan size. So that means that's things you can't spend on food, petrol, going out for dinner. So they're the things. There's generally a lot of people doing it tough. Young families with children, I would see, is the most doing it tough. They've got school fees, they've got sport, they've got all the activities and things involved with raising a young family, as well as a mortgage. So, and the other one is childcare. If you've got childcare, that's quite expensive. I've seen childcare almost as much as what a mortgage can be.
7: Mm.
11: So if you've got a couple of children, childcare full time, it's quite expensive. So they're the sort of things that are making it difficult. But as Peter, we said, people still do stuff. They may be moved in their work, so they've got to buy another house, sell here, move there, or people might want to downsize. What we're seeing is a lot of people selling their bigger home, moving into a unit. So there's transactions happening all the time.
7: So, Peter, are people still buying and selling properties? You are dressed up, obviously, intending to encourage people to move into the market. Is it still happening?
12: Absolutely, Frank, and it continues to happen. As we were talking off air earlier, there is always a market. Markets, by their very nature, fluctuate. So they go up, they go down. Sometimes they go sideways. They're liquid. But regardless of what the market is doing, people's lives continue. So their circumstances continue to change, and that, as Stephen said, often dictates the decisions they make. And there's always ways to reprioritise, I guess. Now, we all have a finite amount of money to spend, I get that. But there are ways and means of just changing your priorities sometimes out of necessity, not necessarily out of want, but out of need. And it's fair to say, Stephen, that when banks do approve mortgages to borrowers, they factor in that markets can change and interest rates can rise, and they build a buffer in, knowing that if push comes to shove, that borrower should be able to make adjustments in their lifestyle and meet their mortgage repayments.
13: So, Stephen, do you in fact build a buffer in? We've talked about this a number of times. Is it something you still continue to do to say, well, the interest rate at this stage is, say, 5%, maybe you should repay as if it's 7%?
12: Well, it's not Stephen, does it?
11: It's bank rules. Bank rules and regulations, right. Generally, it depends on the lender, up to 3% more than what the actual current interest rate is they've had to factor in. So realistically, that they've got to be able to absorb in the current market probably 6 rate rises, which is 1.5% basically, if they're 2.5, because we have had 0.5 before, unlikely in current times. But that's the banks factor that in. Peter's right. It's all about adjusting other costs, because it's the other costs that really do influence what's going on, whether it's streaming services, whether it's gym subscriptions. There's lots of things we talked about where the interest rate now sort of probably low sixes. The three of us in here all had mortgages around 17-18%. But what we didn't have then was mobile phones, internet. We didn't get our nails painted. We didn't.
12: Every day.
11: I can't say that. Get in trouble. So there's so many things that we take for granted, streaming services and things like that.
12: Discretionary spending wasn't as great.
11: Correct. So I submit international roast coffee is what I used to drink because that's all we had. And we didn't go out a lot either because we couldn't afford to. So as Peter said, you manage your circumstance around the environment. You'd have a lot more in-home functions, wouldn't you? You have people around for dinner, so it wouldn't cost you as much. So there's things to do, and, you know, we've seen a lot of people downsizing. We also see, disappointingly, out of COVID, a lot of separations as well. So that then determines people have to sell property and maybe buy other property as well. So we've seen a lot of people separating over the last 12 to 18 months.
13: So rather than people selling their property, is it possible to maybe move to a different lender or adjust the kind of loan you have, go from fixed to variable, for example, or maybe even move from one lender to another? Can that help at all?
11: Oh, it can, really. Everything comes back down to your borrowing capacity, Frank. So that's what's really important, understanding the situation the people are in and seeing if we can give them another alternative. That's what it's all about. And all the circumstances change too are what you've got to do, because if someone separates, there could be maintenance, there could be family A and B payments from the government. There's so many different things that could impact income and also expenses, which we have to factor in.
12: It's just a shame that the those in power don't exercise the same restraint, Stephen, in their spending, because at the moment we've got a government who have got their foot on the accelerator while trying to put the brake on everyday mum and dad borrowers.
11: Correct. It's pretty true.
12: They continue to spend out of control, and that's what's driving a large portion of the inflation. It's actually not the average person in the street who's driving the inflation rate.
11: No, they've got to earn enough to spend to live. Really, yep. that's yep. reality. So, and you can see it, things like credit card limits have gone up significantly, like credit card spending, and also. Out of COVID, it was a hard time for a lot of people, but a lot of people saved a lot of money in that period of time. A lot of that money, like they had redraw in their home loans or offset accounts. What we've seen over the last 2 or 3 years is interest rates go up and cost of living goes up. People are absorbing some of that money. So that means there's not as much money out there to spend.
13: It's 8:45. This is Your Property here every Saturday morning at this time. Thanks to Mortgage Choice and Ray White Ballarat. We're chatting with Stephen Britton and Peter Ludbrook this morning, and we'll be back with more in just a moment.
0: Lost your beloved pet or found someone else's? 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
13: Every Saturday morning at this time, brought to us by Ray White Ballarat and Mortgage Choice. Peter Ludbrook is the man who's with us this morning from Ray White Ballarat. Now, I mentioned a little earlier that you have come in looking as if you are meaning business today, Peter. So do you have a busy day ahead? Do all of your agents have a busy day ahead today?
12: Frank, at Ray White Ballarat, we mean business every day. I don't have to be wearing a suit to mean business.
13: Okay.
12: But yes, we do. We've got a lot happening today, lots of open homes. The weather is just absolutely stunning outside, so it's one of those beautiful Ballarat spring days. And so we've got lots of open homes, and we've got three auctions as well later on today.
13: So, and you also mentioned that next Friday, which is a public holiday for the grand final, and you have an auction on that day as well.
12: We do. We've got multiple auctions next Friday, which is something we thought we would do. At the end of the day, it's another day in the week, and people will have time on their hands on that Friday. So we've decided to schedule some auctions next week as well. So
13: now, listening to Stephen speaking just a few moments ago about the way in which we need to adjust our lifestyles maybe, or have another think about what our priorities might be. My question to you was then, and is it still, are you selling houses? Are people still showing an interest in getting into the property market, or are more people selling up because they simply can't afford to stay?
12: No, we're not seeing people selling up at this stage because they can't afford to stay. But as I said, there is always a market, and there is no doubt that things have cooled off from the heights of what we were sort of a couple of years ago. You know, we had that big boom through COVID where everybody was fleeing the capital cities and moving to regional areas. That dissipated. We then levelled out again. We had another little kick sort of 12 or 18 months ago. So things have, but that's what markets do. They go up and they come down. One of the things in Ballarat historically, if you look at the data, and we operate our business very much on data. Mm-hmm. We try and remove the emotional stuff out of it from a business level and look at the facts. And the reality is the Ballarat market has never enjoyed the massive peaks, but on the same token, it's never suffered the massive lows. So it's a much more stable market than some of the metropolitan markets around the country. So when you read in the newspaper and hear on the evening news and on the radio about these massive drops in real estate values, those articles are written for effect. So there is always somebody at the top of the tree. So if you go and pick a market, the most expensive market in Sydney, for instance, and if an $18 million home all of a sudden becomes a $14 million home, that's seen as a massive correction. We don't have that sort of correction in Ballarat. So I think it's really important for people to understand that, yes, the market has cooled off a bit, but it works both ways. I've said it many times. If you're operating in the same market, it actually makes no difference. If your house sells for $50,000 less than it may have sold for 12 months ago, the one you're going to buy will also be $50,000 cheaper. So nobody's actually lost anything.
13: Now, you mentioned about during COVID, people were wanting to get out of the metropolitan area into the regions. Have you seen that happening? Because Ballarat is not all that far away from Melbourne. So are people moving here to get away from the big smoke? And is it possible that they may move even further than here? Will the regions grow more, do you think?
12: Well, it's a very... there's no general answer to that. Everybody's circumstances are different. So, yeah, we're always seeing people moving from Melbourne or interstate to Ballarat, and we're also seeing people move from Ballarat to Melbourne. There's no doubt that there are some of those people who purchased property in Ballarat 6 or 7 years ago during COVID, moved, decided that they want to move back to Melbourne, so they sell that property in Ballarat and move back to Melbourne. So there's fluidity in the market always. The majority of transactions, though, in Ballarat still occur between people who currently live in Ballarat and who want to stay in Ballarat. Yep, there's people coming in, there's people leaving for all sorts of different reasons, often work-related. Retirees will often move because their children might live in Geelong or in Melbourne or in Adelaide, and they get to retirement age and they decide we're going to pack up and move so we're closer to our children and grandchildren. So there's all of those reasons that cause people to move.
13: Okay, now I'm wondering whether or not in some of the smaller regional areas of Victoria there are Ray White offices. Are they as busy as you are? First of all, are there Ray White offices in some of the smaller regional centres? And secondly, are they as busy as you are?
12: Well, look, obviously the smaller the market, the less transactions any office will do as a general rule of thumb. There's less houses to sell and therefore there's less transactions. But yeah, look, there are Ray White offices all across Australia. You know, there's over 1,000 Ray White offices across the country with the biggest network by a long way, which interestingly, when the market does soften, as the market has, that's where the strength of our organisation really comes into its own, because we have the backing, we have the training, we have the experience to weather those tougher times. So you'll often see some of the smaller offices and smaller markets really struggle in times like this. When the market's hot, there's lots to go around and everybody's happy and it's easy. It's times like this where people really have to knuckle down, and that's where experience and backing come to play. But in terms of smaller area of, you know, regional towns, if you like, the reality is a town has to be big enough to actually support a real estate office. The fixed costs of running a real estate office are high, so there has to be enough transactions to actually be able to pay the bills. So that's why you'll tend to see particularly the major players very much concentrated in the larger regional cities. But for instance, there is a Ray White office in Ararat, for instance. That's about probably the smallest community in Victoria that would actually support a major national franchise office. You'll get the single operator offices in smaller towns that are often generational. They might have been there for 50, 60, 70 years. It's been grandfather, father, son. But in terms of the larger organisations, there has to be a minimum population to support an office.
13: And I imagine that to support an office or a number of real estate offices, you would need to have a basic number of transactions taking place each week. I remember talking to an agent many years ago, and he pulled a figure out of the air, which I forget what it was. He said, but to keep us all busy, there need to be this many transactions take place in a city of Ballarat size each week.
12: Correct, and that's where we rely on our data so much that, you know, we know exactly where we need to be. What I would say, though, Frank, is in terms of those smaller outlying areas, we do a lot of transactions within sort of up to probably 80 to 100 kilometres from Ballarat. So, you know, we've got a good presence up around the Avoca area, Talbot, Lexton, those sort of areas. You know, out around Dalesford, Creswick, that area, we transact in that area. So, you know, we've got dedicated specialist, what we call rural and lifestyle agents, who they will travel and transact up to an hour or an hour and a quarter away from Ballarat.
13: Now, what about Mortgage Choice? Can we assume that Mortgage Choice is also busy right across the country? Are there offices of Mortgage Choice? So if people wanted, for example, to move from here to another centre, can they work either through you or through another Mortgage Choice office?
11: There's over 1,000 mortgage brokers in Mortgage Choice. And if you talk about busy, particularly Queensland and WA, they've been performing the lights out over the last 12, 18 months, come back a little bit now, but and South Australia as well. The New South Wales and Victoria markets have been a little bit slower. So that's they've been, but certainly Mortgage Choice are available in lots of locations right around the country, very much like Ray White. So, yeah, there's plenty of options to catch up with mortgage brokers. Pretty competitive market.
13: Now, Peter, you mentioned that the Ray White organisation is by far the biggest real estate organisation in Australia. So how important is it for you to be part of that organisation? Why not just set yourself up as Peter Ludbrook Real Estate?
12: Well, there's lots of reasons, Frank, but for us at Ray White, the fundamental reason to be a member of the Ray White organisation is really comes back to what that organisation stands for. Now, it's a fourth generation family-owned business. Four generations is really, really rare in any industry. And to the extent that recently Harvard University have actually done a case study on the Ray White organisation, which is quite remarkable, the fact that a business in Australia would get enough attention that Harvard would do a case study on it. And it's very, very interesting. So for us, it's about what that organisation stands for, the ethics, the training, the expectations, the accountability that are placed on us as agents and as an office, that's what drives us to want to be the best in market.
13: So four generations ago, there was a Mr. Ray White.
12: Absolutely. Yep, there was. Yep.
11: Out of Brisbane, wasn't he? Brisbane, shed in Brisbane.
12: Yep, up in Queensland. Yes, yeah. Yep. And so, you know, his great grandchildren are now running that organisation. We had the privilege a few weeks ago at our awards to actually have Brian White, who is the third generation, with us at our table, and it was a real honour because he's the current patriarch, if you like. Brian's in his mid 80s now, but sharp as a tack, a wonderful man, great company, and it's his sons that are now day to day running the business. But Brian still goes into the office most days.
13: Now, in the mortgage broking industry, you often talk to us, Stephen, about the fact that you head off to a conference here and there, and it's at those conferences where you share the same kinds of things that Peter is talking about.
11: Exactly right.
13: In the Ray White organisation.
11: Exactly, training and development, and obviously awards, things like that, sort of high achievers and so forth. So yeah, most of the franchisees involved in big business have those sort of conferences on
12: annual
11: basis.
12: It's amazing what you learn, isn't it, Stephen? Just by osmosis, just by being around other people doing the same thing as you, that's where you often learn things that you wouldn't learn otherwise.
11: And they can give you tips. So how do you do that? Well, ultimately, we're all doing the same thing, but we all do it differently in different markets, so you can learn a lot of stuff.
13: Okay, now, Peter, you've just held up your phone to indicate to me that you've got a couple of auctions on today.
12: Yeah, I just wanted to quickly mention, Frank, our auctions today. We've got an auction of a lovely property up in Lake Gardens Avenue, number 67 Lake Gardens Ave. Mm-hmm. That auction's at 10:30, and then at midday we've got two one-bedroom units, so great first home buyer investor potential in Talbot Street South in Redan. And then next Friday on the public holiday, we've got another three auctions. 10 Clarendon Street, a superb modern home that is just absolutely gorgeous. 426 Raglan Street South, and then one in Piscar Street in the centre of Ballarat.
13: So what about lots in-room auctions? Are they back again
12: for
13: this year?
12: They are back, yes. We're out of the winter period. We're back on Tuesday the 29th of September. We've got half a dozen or so properties coming up on that night. So that's another one to put in your diary. 6 p.m. 6 p.m. at the Grand in Dana Street.
13: And where do we find you at Ray White Ballarat?
12: You will find us at 22 Peel Street North down in Bakery Hill, and also up at 25 Lilburn Street in Lucas.
13: And where do we find you at Mortgage Choice, Stephen?
11: We're at 125 Albert Street, Ballarat Central. 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
13: Your property is here following the 8:30 news every Saturday morning. Peter Ludbrook from Ray White, Stephen Britton from Mortgage Choice. Thanks for coming in. We'll talk next time.
11: Thanks, Frank.
12: Good on you, Frank.
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1: Good morning, Alana McIntyre here with the latest. Donald Trump claims the US will control Greenland. The US president says he struck a deal with the Kingdom of Denmark. He's taken to Truth Social to say we will immediately begin the process of developing a large military presence. The claims come shortly after the president also banned CNN and two other major US media outlets from the White House. Donald Trump saying CNN, MS Now and Politico shouldn't be able to constantly write or report fiction and lies. Authorities are still searching for a shark measuring up to 6 metres long following a fatal attack at a popular beach in Perth. Witnesses say the man was dragged under the water repeatedly yesterday just south of Hillary's Boat Harbour and that his friend wished he could help.
20: And I feel for his mate who he's apologised and he said, I didn't save my mate. I said, you couldn't have done anything.
1: On Channel 9 there, the Sorrento Beach tragedy is the fifth deadly shark attack in Australia this year. And Princess Diana's brother is doubling down on the claims he's made in his new book about King Charles. Earl Spencer has told the BBC about a phone call he had days after Diana's death in 1997, saying the then Prince of Wales told him that we'll forget her soon enough.
2: Well, I can tell you here and now, those are exactly the words he said. I've only ever had two calls on the line with Prince Charles at any stage of my life. I was hyper alert to what he was saying. I told friends and family straight away.
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1: Fremantle is through to the AFL Grand Final with a comeback 83-71 win over Sydney at the SCG. The Dockers trailed until the final quarter. Coach Justin Longmuir says they had to roll the dice.
21: You got to risk it to win it. And, you know, we had four goals behind, so we needed to get something going our way.
1: The Lions are embracing the challenge of facing Hawthorn at the MCG in their AFL prelim later today. Midfielder Hugh McCluggage insists the army of Hawks fans won't intimidate them.
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19: 3BA weather.
13: We're reaching for 22 degrees in Ballarat today and a fine sunny Saturday. Sunny again tomorrow with a possible late shower and 24. Monday, cloudy with 12. And on Tuesday, fine and sunny, top of 15. Currently here in the city, it's 11 degrees.
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3BA 102.3, getting back to music for this Saturday morning. It's our regular Saturday morning get-together with Elton John and his Rocket Man in before that Noiseworks and No Lies. Good morning, this is Frank Clark. It's 12 past nine. I'm here through until 12. Hope I can have your company on what is looking like a great Saturday here in Ballarat.

0: David Bowie with Queen, Under Pressure, which is not the way it's supposed to be at the weekend. He's hoping you can have a relaxing time both through today and tomorrow. Tomorrow morning from 7, Jason Staveley is back with This Week in Music, where he has a reason for every song he plays. 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

3BA 102.3, there's Kylie Minogue, who's well and truly in rehearsal right now for her performance at the grand final. And step back in time, on the front page of the Herald Sun this morning, there's a headline which says $150,000 a minute inside Kylie's fortune. Be interesting to see what that has to tell us. I imagine she won't be singing at the grand final for absolutely nothing. Also, the Hollies and their long, cool woman in a black dress. It's 9:30 here in Ballarat today, reaching for a top of 22 degrees. We are getting there very quickly, up to 13. Then tomorrow, sunny and 24, maybe a late shower tomorrow. Cloudy on Monday with 12 degrees, and for Tuesday, fine and sunny, top of 15.

0: 3BA 102.3 with Charles and Eddie, Would I Lie to You? And in before that, Creedence Clearwater Revival with their Bad Moon Rising. Well, we certainly have a good sun rising across Ballarat today. I hope that you're enjoying this great weather. Looks like it will continue for most of the weekend, maybe a late shower tomorrow afternoon. Great day for some soccer grand finals, although the purists would say they are football grand finals taking place today at Morshead Park. They're underway right now with the juniors under 12 and under 13, then the under 14s and under 16s, and at 1 this afternoon, the Division 2 men's grand final being played between Ballarat North United and Bacchus Marsh. They're just a few of the events taking place, the soccer grand finals taking place today at Morshead Park. If you have an event which is taking place and you'd like me to let other people know, give me a call, 5332 1023.
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1: Ballarat Today. It's what Ballarat is talking about. 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

Ballarat's home of the classic hits, 3BA 102.3. There's Ice House and Great Southern Land. Well, whatever it is that you are doing this weekend, I hope it is all going well. Now, we are into the school holidays, which is a couple of good things. It means the kids will be around for the next couple of weeks. It also means that if you are near a school, officially those 40 zones are not enforced during school holidays. So keep that in mind, but make sure you keep it also in mind when the school holidays end, they come back into force once again. And the Victoria Welsh Male Choir is in Ballarat today. So it's the program is being called West End to Broadway at 2:30 this afternoon at the Ballarat Performing Arts Centre in Neil Street. So if you're a fan of massed male choirs, and there's nothing better than the Victorian Welsh Male Choir, 2:30 this afternoon is your chance to enjoy some great music. Speaking of great music, this is REM and Everybody Hurts at 3BA.

Alan Skaggs and the Lido Shuffle as we make our way through Saturday morning at 3BA, 102.3 REM in there as well. And Everybody Hurts, which I hope doesn't include you this morning, because this is the weekend. Let's see if we can enjoy it across our country for today. Let's have a look what's forecast in Perth. They expect some showers with a top of 20. Adelaide should be fine and sunny with 25. Hobart, fine, mostly sunny with 20. In Melbourne today, mostly sunny with 25. Canberra should be sunny with 24. And Sydney, also sunny with 28 degrees. The sunshine continues into Brisbane with a top of 31. And for Darwin, fine, mostly sunny with a top of 34. We're reaching for a top of 22, and we are getting there fairly quickly. I haven't checked my temperature gauge just recently, but I will just after the news at 10. I registered 2 mil of rain in my rainfall gauge, so a reasonably dry week across Ballarat. How does that compare with your rainfall gauge? Taking us toward the news at 10 o'clock this morning, this is Powderfinger and My Happiness at 3.

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1: Hi there, Alana McIntyre here with the latest. Beaches remain closed in parts of Perth where a man was fatally attacked by a shark. The male victim, believed to be in his 60s, was pulled under the water by the animal yesterday during a regular morning swim just south of Hillary's Boat Harbour. A lot of people saw it happen 15 metres offshore. Wildlife scientist Dr. Vanessa Perotta saying it's the fifth fatal attack this year in Australia.
2: This year has been one of those years where we need to really stop, reflect and go, what is the ocean doing?
1: Speaking to Channel 9 there, it's the second shark attack in WA in less than a week. Another man was bitten at Geraldton last Monday. Donald Trump claims the US is going to control Greenland, saying he's struck a deal with the Kingdom of Denmark. He's taken to Truth Social, saying we will immediately begin the process of developing a large military presence in the appropriate part of Greenland. The US president also banned CNN and two other major US media outlets from going to the White House. He says he's proud to do so, effective immediately.
3: Because they're fake news. You get so tired of reading and seeing fake news. When you look at CNN, it's just fake. That's why their ratings are no good.
1: And Princess Diana's brother is standing by his shocking claims about the king. Earl Spencer has told the BBC he is telling the truth after saying the then Prince of Wales said we'll forget her soon enough during a phone call about Princess Di's funeral.
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1: The Dockers are through to the AFL Grand Final following their 83-71 triumph over the Swans in their prelim at the SCG. Frio now just one win away from its maiden AFL Premiership. Midfielder Shea Bolton has told Seven they're daring to dream.
4: To win our first premiership is going to be crazy, and you know, Andy and Nat, he wrote us a letter on our locker and said, you know, the first boys to win a premiership would be immortal. So, I can't wait to get there and just super excited.
1: And later today, the Hawks and the Brisbane Lions will meet at the MCG.
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8: 3BA weather.
9: Fine and sunny, reaching for a top of 22 degrees. Fine and sunny tomorrow at first, up to 24 with a possible late shower. Monday, cloudy with 12 degrees. And on Tuesday, fine and sunny, top of 15. Currently at the City Oval, where things are in readiness for the grand final this afternoon, it's 16 degrees.
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